0: He wasn't. So we drive all the way back to this gas station, and Connor had stayed in that line and had made it all the way up the line and was now in there. And so I run to the front of the line, I'm beating on the door. Connor, you in there, buddy? And he's like, hey, Dad, I'm in here. I'm like, oh, good. I was just worried about you. You were taking a while. I told your brothers we couldn't get snacks here, but how about when you get out, you pick out whatever you snack you want. All this stuff. And, yes. You know, we got it. He was fine. But I didn't feel so bad because Jesus' parents did that. Have you read this in the Bible? The people that God picked to raise his son lost Jesus for 3 days, guys. I mean, this was like 15 minutes. Mary, you know, the Mary, did you know? That Jesus is missing and you need to put out an Amber Alert because it was like a day before they even knew he was gone. And I think God puts stuff like that in the Bible just to make us feel better. Like, you know what? Because I just picture Mary and Joseph. Like, can you imagine that search? Like, what are they feeling when you lose Jesus? What marriage moment is that? Like, we're definitely going to hell. We lost Jesus. Like, we lost Jesus. I didn't even know that was theologically possible, and we've literally lost him. But they found him, and it worked out. It's all in the Bible. I don't make any of this stuff up. It's in the Bible. Yes. But I'm saying, like, every home has experienced some chaos. Mm-hmm. Every home has had moments of imperfection, moments when we need God's grace. But truly, the good part is through it all, because of his ever-present indwelling of the Holy Spirit within us, we don't lose Jesus. He's with us through it all.
1: That's right.
0: And whatever chaos you brought in here this weekend, whatever fear, whatever uncertainty, whatever panic, whatever you're wrestling with, first off, the first thing I want you to know before we dive into the truth of God's word and what he wants us to know in those moments is you're not alone. Mm-hmm. And here's part of the reason how I know you're not alone. Every one of us in life are going to face moments that we just feel like, I'm not equipped to deal with this. I'm not equipped to deal with what's happening in my marriage right now. I'm not equipped to deal with the news of wars and panic and chaos and all these things happening all over the world. I'm just not equipped and I don't know what to do. And the most underlined Bible verse kind of speaks to the same thing, because this was underlined the most.
1: It's Philippians 4, 6, and 7. Don't worry about anything. Instead, pray about everything. Tell God what you need and thank him for all he has done. Then you will experience God's peace, which exceeds anything we can understand. His peace will guard your hearts and minds as you live in Christ Jesus. And you guys, one of my favorite parts of this verse is where it talks about how God's peace is something that exceeds anything we can understand. And those of you who've had those heart-wrenching moments where literally it takes your breath away, like you've had such a great loss, or you've just experienced heartbreak beyond anything that you could ever even imagine. And in that moment, when you really turned to the Lord, you had a supernatural peace that you can't even explain. And I know we've had that in our life, and we're going to share a little bit about that. But that's the thing about God's peace, is it's not really how the world defines peace. Because the world says you can only have peace when there's no chaos, or you can only have peace when everything's going exactly as you would like it to go. But the truth is, every time we read about peace in the Bible, it really has nothing to do with our circumstances. And I take great comfort in the fact that we have a God, we have a Savior, who is always all too ready to give us peace in the midst of it. And you guys, sometimes he provides peace by changing our circumstances, but most of the time, it has nothing to do with that change of circumstances, but everything to do with the presence, just his presence. Of knowing that we're not alone, of knowing that he never wastes our pain, of knowing that he really is the Prince of Peace in our life.
0: And so how do we get it? How do we keep it? Peace, as the Bible describes it, is this. It's a gift from God that we must pursue, promote, and protect. It's something that Jesus, the Prince of Peace, wants you to have in your marriage and in your heart and in your home, even in those brokenhearted seasons, because as the Bible says, he is near to the brokenhearted. He rescues those whose spirits are crushed. So while we have God's presence with us all the time, it's like the Bible's saying we can experience God's presence in our life in a very unique way in those moments of heartbreak and in those moments where it seems like everything is upside down. That's where we can sense our Savior most. He's always with us. He's omnipresent. He's always with us. But he says, I'm going to give you this extra portion of my grace and my presence in those moments when you need it most. I heard this mom who had 15 children one time being interviewed, and they asked, how do you love all your children the same? And she said, I don't love them all the same. And it kind of took the interview.

0: were back, and the interviewer said, well, which one do you love the most? And she said, whichever one is hurting the most. And I think that's, it's kind of a picture of the heart of God, our perfect, compassionate Father, that yes, he loves us all with a limitless love, but yet there's this special place in his heart that's just for those of his children in those moments where my kid's hurting.
1: Yes.
0: I mean, to me, one of the shortest verse in the Bible is so comforting. It just says Jesus wept. And it reminds me that we've got a Savior who's not distant from our pain. He knows what that feels like. And in our moments of tear and in our moments of pain, he is there to give us peace. Jesus says this, peace I leave with you. My peace I give to you. I do not give as the world gives. So don't let your hearts be troubled and do not be afraid. And Ashley did a kind of a word study a few years back on what that peace, what shalom really means, and discovered something that to me was just, it completely changed the way that I saw peace. Because I used to see it the way she described a lot of us seeing it. It's just the absence of trouble.
1: Mm-hmm.
0: And there's always trouble around, and yet God calls us to live perpetually in peace. And I didn't understand what that looked like until she kind of did this deep dive into the Old Testament, and it was mind-blowing for me.
1: Yes. Years ago, I wrote a book called Peace Pirates, and I just have always longed to have God's peace in my life, like most of us in this room. And I, you know, after I went through my anxiety and depression battle, especially, I just really was like, how can I keep God's peace in my life? So I knew that the original Hebrew word for peace is shalom. And so when I went to those ancient Hebrew word pictures to see how they would have written shalom to each other, I found this, and they're going to put the picture on the screen here. So if you want to write this down, this is something that has meant the world to me. I still wear it on my wrist because I want to remember the meaning of what God's peace actually is in our lives. And it means this. God's peace is breaking the authority established by chaos. Breaking the authority established by chaos. And so when you really look at what that meaning is and how those Hebrews understood what their maker really meant when he talked about peace in their lives, when they would hear about God's peace in their lives, it meant nothing about the circumstances and everything about who was the authority in their life. So in essence, it's really about God being our authority and not letting anything else be our authority in our life. So we can't allow that addiction to be the authority in our life. We say, God, break this addiction, and you be the authority over my life so I don't feel like I'm thrown to and fro by the chaos in my life. It means breaking the anger that is in your home, not allowing that anger to be the authority, not allowing that to change how you think about your spouse and how you think about your circumstances, but allowing God to be your authority, where he says you're a masterpiece, that he has good plans for you. Yes, there are real diagnoses that we all face, but we cannot allow it to be our authority. We must say, God, you are still my authority. We know you don't waste pain. Lord, be the king over my life. And the more we keep on surrendering our lives to him and saying, God, you are the one, you are the authority over my life, the more we will experience his peace. And I don't know about you, but I think that's amazing. Because to me, that says that we can get through anything. That says that we always have a Savior right there for us, but it does taking us pursuing, promoting, and protecting the peace in our hearts and homes. But it starts with full surrender. And you guys, I know this isn't easy. It's so easy as human beings to be taken back by the circumstances that come our way. It's so easy to allow the enemy to let shame set in. But you guys, shame is not meant to be a staying place. It's a place of conviction that leads to repentance. Literally going the other way, walking away from the thing that is keeping you in shame. But it takes us recognizing what that thing is to be able to walk in that freedom.
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0: When she discovered that, it kind of helped the scales fall off my eyes to experience God's peace in a new way and the gift of that, to realize I don't have to be ever controlled or defined or ruled by any of the circumstances, any of the chaos that's happening outside in the world, because none of that is my authority. And it's just a reminder to me when I'm feeling fear or uncertainty or anxiety about that chaos or about whatever I might be facing, to run back into the arms of my Savior and remind myself that, Lord, you're my authority. You're my God. You're the one who's bigger than everything that I'm facing, and you love me more than I can imagine. And this pain that I'm facing is a temporary pain, because that's the promise we have as Christians. Every pain will ever face is a temporary pain, and every joy we'll ever experience is an eternal joy. And when we keep that perspective, it helps us to get through those difficult seasons, to know this too shall pass. This is temporary. And yet we have a very real enemy who does everything he can to try to make us feel overwhelmed by whatever is happening around us. Because that's part of his game plan. He wants you to feel overwhelmed, isolated, alone, in shame, in bondage, in guilt, and to make you feel like the chaos has completely taken over. You know, we saw a kind of a visual reminder of this, you know, on a trip. We took a big birthday trip for Ashley a while back and went to a place we'd always wanted to go. And we're hiking through a forest in Costa Rica, which is just a beautiful place.
1: It is.
0: And so we were there hiking around, and we came across this big tree. And Ashley asked the tour guide, said, "What's up with this tree?"
1: Yeah.
0: And when he explained it, I don't know, it kind of was like a reinforcement of some of these principles. It ties into this.
1: I said, "Can you tell me more about it?" And he's like, "I'm so glad you asked me about this, because this tree is considered to be kind of a freak of nature." And he said, "It's actually a symbiotic tree. The tree that you're looking at used to have a host tree inside of it." And I was like, "What do you mean?" And he said, "Well, we actually call this tree the strangler tree." And he said, "And here's why. So the strangler tree forms a root system close to a healthy tree or host tree. And when it realizes that that healthy tree has a good light source, good water source, good air source, and good nutrients, it basically kind of slivers its root towards the tree and tries to act like it's just being a friend of that tree. And scientists literally refer to what the strangler tree does to the host tree as nature's unwanted hug," which I just thought was really sweet and kind of creepy. But anyway, so he's basically going up near that tree like, "Hey, can I just, you know, can I get some of this sunlight with you? I just need a little bit, and maybe just a little bit of your water." And little by little, that strangler tree goes around and around and around, and its root system just keeps on getting tighter and tighter and tighter around the host tree before the host tree even realizes it. And it forms this fortress around it, like in that picture. And eventually, it sucks the life out of the host tree and literally chokes it out and takes all of its water source, all of its light source, all of the nutrients, and the very air that it needs to survive. And as I was looking at this, it reminded me of another thing I found in my research when I was researching shalom. And I found this other Hebrew word that is very closely related to shalom, and it's the word shalal. It's spelled S-H-A-L-A-L. It's taking authority or seizing authority by destructive means. Yeah. So when I saw that strangler tree, I was like, "Well, there's shalal. There's a physical example in nature of what shalal is." And, you know, thankfully, we don't have to be like that strangler tree, but I do feel like there's things in our life that are like strangler trees. There's things in our life, relationships in our life, habits in our life, that are literally sucking the very life out of us. And the enemy would love for us to believe that we got to have to be like that healthy tree and allow these things to overtake us. But we have a God that says he is greater, that there is nothing that he cannot overcome. There is nothing in our life that he cannot help us with. But we have to be able to recognize it. And it takes us being mindful and saying, Lord, search my heart. And even as a married couple, Lord, search our hearts. Please reveal the strangler trees in our life. Because just like that strangler tree was so crafty with that host tree, there's little blind spots in our life where we get going on autopilot and we're just trucking along. And before you know it, there's this thing in our life and we're like that host tree. And we're all of a sudden, it's like we have this fortress around us and we can't really think clearly and we can't really see clearly. And our relationship is a little bit rocky and we're like, what happened? And that's why we got to keep rooted and surrendered to the Lord, because he will help us to see what these things are. And I'm telling y'all, we have a powerful God that comes in and rescues us and busts up that root system and says, he is my child, she is my child, stop messing with my kids.
0: That's right.
1: And I just want to say this, that we have a God that, you know, we know in the word it says he raises dead things to life. Well, he raises dead marriages to life. Like, you might have come to this conference and felt like this is our last ditch effort. We're going to go through the motions. We're going to say we did it. You know, we went through the motions. We tried. But I want you to know that God has you here for a reason, because he wants to give you something new. He is doing something new for you, and he is bringing you new life, and he can take your marriage to a place that you never thought it could go. But it takes time. It takes also honesty, takes vulnerability, and being willing to reveal the strangler trees in your life and allow God to do the work that he needs to do to make you healthy once again.
0: And that's a powerful and beautiful picture of what God wants for all of us. And so how do we get there? We remember to embrace peace when we remember we don't have to carry our burdens alone. And in marriage especially, we should never carry our burdens alone. So you have a burden bearer in Christ and also in your spouse. First in Christ, Jesus said, come to me all who are weary and carry heavy burdens, and I will give you rest. That our Savior is calling us to him and saying, let me take that weight off your shoulders. You were never meant to carry it. Let me carry that for you. As you just put your trust and your hope in me, let me walk with you through this. And then within marriage, we should do this, carry each other's burdens. And in this way, you will fulfill the law of Christ. That your joys in marriage, when you share your joys, the joys get twice as joyful. And in marriage, when you share your burdens, the burdens get less than half as heavy. Because when we're sharing each other's burdens, it makes the load much easier to bear. And like Ashley said yesterday, that's why there's never just his burden or her burden. It's always ours. It's always something we're going to face together. And I think that we miss out on that sometimes because we're prone to focus on the wrong things. Like, the enemy is a great distractor, and he wants to get your eyes focused on the wrong things. He wants your eyes focused on everything that you feel is wrong with your spouse, or everything they're doing that annoys you, or everything that's chaotic out in the world, or everything that you feel is wrong with yourself. And we've got to sometimes start by shifting our perspective and say, Lord, help me to be Philippians 4:8. Let me fix my mind and my thoughts on that which is good and beautiful and pleasing and excellent and worthy of praise. It doesn't mean I put my head in the sand and pretend like the problems aren't there, but it lets me look at those struggles with the right perspective. We've got to be able to put our perspective and our eyes on the right thing, because you're going to find whatever you keep looking for. Jesus said, whatever you keep seeking is what you will find. So if you're always looking for a reason to be stressed, you're going to find reasons to be stressed. If you're always looking for those annoying things your spouse does, then those annoying things your spouse does are all you're going to see. But if you switch your perspective and say, Lord, help me to see the reasons to be thankful. Help me to see the reasons to be joyful, God. Help me to be reminded of your promises. Help me to put my eyes on the right place. Because sometimes we don't know, Lord, where do you want me to fix my focus? Where should I be looking? Because there's all different kinds of things competing for my attention. And help my eyes, my heart, to be drawn to what you want me to focus on. Yeah. And where he's going to draw your eyes over and over again is to that which is good and lovely and pleasing and excellent, worthy of praise. And when he draws your mind to something that's negative within yourself, it's because it's the Holy Spirit's way of conviction to say, I'm drawing your eyes here because even though it's uncomfortable, it's a place where I want to work in
1: right.
0: you.
1: Yes.
0: It's a place where I want to come alongside you and bring healing. When he draws your eyes to something that's broken in the marriage, it's because he's saying, you know, this is a problem you guys have let grow worse by completely avoiding it. And I want you to, as a team, come alongside me and let me carry you through this. But this is something that has to be addressed, because until you deal with this, mm-hmm. it's going to be what's holding you back. And so part of our prayer should always be, Lord, don't let me have blind spots. Show me what within me you need me to work on, what within our marriage you need me to work on, but help me always to defer to kindness and to look for the good in my spouse and to be their biggest encourager and not their biggest critic. Some people, have you ever been around somebody who acts like criticism is their spiritual gift? Have you ever been around these folks? They make it churchy. They won't call it criticism. They'll call it discernment. I'm just discerning. I can tell everything that's wrong with you. It's like, that's not a spiritual gift. You're being a jerk and making it sound churchy. But encouragement is a spiritual gift. And it's one we're called to give. We've got to be each other's biggest encouragement.
2: And that's where we'll end this message from Dave and Ashley Willis, speaking at Church of the Highlands in Birmingham, Alabama, on today's episode of Focus on the Family with Jim Daly.
6: What a great message, John. And I want to thank Dave and Ashley for allowing us to share it with our listeners, with you. I love Dave's final point that we tend to magnify whatever we focus on, and we need to be mindful of that. It's really not that hard to change our focus and be an encourager to our spouse and our children. And if you struggle with that, let me remind you that Focus on the Family has a great team of caring Christian counselors that would be happy to give you a free one-time consultation. These are really talented, compassionate folks that can listen to your story, pray with you, and offer some helpful follow-up resources. Here's what we heard from Betsy about her experience with the team. Over the years of raising four kids, I've spoken to your counselors for prayer and received so much support, as well as several helpful books. A few years ago, my grown daughters called Focus for prayer and advice on a situation that involved a family conflict. I was so blessed that they, too, looked to Focus on the Family for counsel. Thank you for being there for all of us. And that's amazing.
2: It really is. What a testimony to God's goodness to use this ministry to make generational impact.
6: Yeah, and we can't do it alone. We thank the Lord for the work he's done through our counselors, and we are also thankful to the families that regularly donate to support the ministry and that counseling work. You're making it possible to help other families like Betsy's. And if you haven't given to Focus, may I ask you to consider doing so. You can do ministry by financially supporting us. I believe that's how the Lord sees it. I will commit to running Focus effectively and efficiently so you can do ministry through it. The best way to help us is with a monthly pledge. It doesn't have to be a large amount. It's the consistency that helps us balance our budget and plan for future outreach. And when you get in touch with us, ask about a book written by Ashley Willis called Peace Pirates, Conquering the Beliefs and Behaviors That Steal Your Treasure in Motherhood. As the mother of four boys, Ashley has a lot of experience in this area.
2: Yeah, she sure does. So take the next step in pursuing shalom in your home with this great book from Ashley Willis. 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That's focusonthefamily.ca, or call us. Our number is 800, the letter A in the word family. And you'd use that phone number to request a callback from one of our caring counselors as well. When you get in touch, be sure to ask about a CD of this presentation from Dave and Ashley Willis. It includes extra content. Next time, a homicide detective uses his skills to assess the claims of Jesus Christ.
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2: Hi, this is Ben Lowell, and welcome to Back to the Bible Canada with Dr. John Neufeld. Well, we're continuing our series in the book of Genesis, Amazing Promises to Dysfunctional People. So let's turn our Bibles to Genesis 27, verses 10 to 29, as Dr. Neufeld brings us a message entitled, When Sin is Fully Grown.
3: There's a world of difference between planning and doing. I know. Planning leads to doing, but I also know the world is full of people who have plans that never become doing. You know, I once found a website online of the most famous unfinished buildings in the world. It reminded me of the time that Kathy and I visited Avignon, France, which has a very famous bridge that goes halfway over the river. I guess someone thought it was a good idea, but it was never completed. You know, we've also visited the Sagrada Familia. It's a large cathedral in Barcelona. It was begun by Antoni Gaudi. He died in 1926, and there are plans to complete it, but not so far. You know, I once read a publication for entrepreneurs, and it began with the following words. It said, you probably have a business plan that states what you want to accomplish, what threats you see, your financial projections, how much money it will take to get there. But have you created a roadmap of how to get there? Or just the story of what there looks like? See, there's hardly an endeavor in human history that does not have examples of unfulfilled plans. Jesus himself spoke of a man who had begun to build a tower, but did not first sit down and count the cost. There are numerous examples of positive things that people plan, and yet the necessity of moving beyond the planning stage to the doing stage. But all these are positive examples. What about human plans to sin, to do evil, to hurt others, to transgress the commands of God? See, here's what I mean. Some of us who have been hurt by another have imagined what it might be like to get that person back. But the imagination never took action, and that's a good thing. Or the man who has an attractive work colleague and secretly begins to nurture what a sexual relationship might be like with that person. Now that's sin, but he never acts on it, and eventually he masters the impulse. But of course there are millions of examples where sin begins in the imagination and then works its way through to concrete plans. James speaks about that in James chapter 1 verses 14 and 15. He says, but each person is tempted when he is lured and enticed by his own desire. Then desire, when it has conceived, gives birth to sin, and sin, when it is fully grown, brings forth death. So notice the three stages. The first is illicit desire. Not everything we desire is illicit, but some things are. But, says James, if desire is allowed to conceive, it will bring forth sin. That conception is the plans we have to bring our desires into being. And of course, the final stage, when sin gives birth, is not what we expected. It gives birth to death. Genesis 27 well illustrates that process. Both Rebecca and her son Jacob want something. In this case, what they want is something that, well, God has promised. So we might think, what can go wrong with that? Ah, but here's where the story becomes convoluted and dark. God has promised Jacob the blessing, but Isaac, their father, wants the blessing to go to Esau. Rebekah wants the blessing to go to Isaac, as God has promised, and so she hears a conversation in her husband's tent. He's telling Esau, go and hunt game that I love and prepare it. Let's eat it together. I'll give the Abrahamic blessing to you. You will then inherit the blessing of God, and it will impact the earth. And so one has to assume that Rebecca has already allowed her desire to master her. And now she conceives and gives birth to sin. Let's read her instructing her son what to do. And I'm reading now Genesis 27, 9 to 13. Go to the flock and bring me 2 good young goats, so that I may prepare from them delicious food for your father, such as he loves. And you shall bring it to your father to eat, so that he may bless you before he dies. But Jacob said to Rebekah his mother, "Behold, my brother Esau is a hairy man, and I am a smooth man. Perhaps my father will feel me, and I shall seem to be mocking him and bring a curse upon myself and not a blessing." His mother said to him, "Let your curse be on me, my son. Only obey my voice and go bring them to me." See, what's important at this moment is to see that Jacob has no moral problems with this plan of deceiving his father. Perhaps the two of them, Rebecca and Jacob, have already discussed this matter in the past. The blessing belongs to Jacob, they say. God has promised us that, they say. And they're right, of course. And so they say, if that's so, then whatever it takes, let's do it. It's the commentator Hamilton who said, "He who is later capable of wrestling with God wrestles little with his mother or with his conscience." And that's the point. Most men and women who do evil will tell you it didn't feel like evil. It felt justified. And that's why we see Rebecca staking her life on her convictions. "If there's a curse," she tells her son, "let it fall on me." And at first, by the time we get to the end of the account, it's going to appear as if she gets away with it. I mean, after all, no curse falls on either Jacob or her. Everything goes as planned, according to script. But about the curse, well, hold that thought for a moment. Well, let's continue to read verses 14 to 19. "So he went and took them and brought them to his mother, and his mother prepared delicious food such as his father loved. Then Rebekah took the best garments of Esau, her older son, which were with her in the house, and put them on Jacob, her younger son. The skins of the young goats she put on his hands and on the smooth part of his neck. And she put the delicious food and the bread, which she had prepared, into the hand of her son Jacob. So he went to his father and said, 'My father.' And he said, 'Here I am.' 'Who are you, my son?' Jacob said to his father, 'I am Esau, your firstborn. I have done as you told me. Now sit up and eat of my game, that your soul may bless me.'" There are little hints in this narrative that demonstrate for us the distance that must have already been there between Rebekah and Isaac. Now, I noticed that verse 14, it speaks of Rebekah preparing the kind of food that Jacob's father loved, not the kind of food that Rebekah's husband loved. The relationship between them is distant. Now, that sometimes happens between couples that no longer speak. But, of course, Rebekah does more. She goes through Esau's clothing. She violates Esau. She dresses Jacob in his clothes and then covers his body with goat hair. Now, we're not told exactly how she does that. I think it was elaborate. Again, I have to assume that she's imagined this many times before. In her mind, she must have thought how to make this work, how to so apply the skins to her son that he would actually feel like Esau. We can also imagine her at times hugging her son Esau and at the same time feeling his neck, his shoulders, all the while imagining how she might reproduce this and deceive her blind husband. One of the worst things about some sins is that they're not impulsive at all. They take a great deal of time to plan. They continue to live in the imagination until the day when they're conceived. But now the time of conception of her sin is at hand, and she doesn't have to imagine how to do this thing. She already knows. Her action was already lived out in her imagination, perhaps millions of times before. And then she's done. Her son wears his brother's clothing. His skin feels like his hairy brother, and his smell directly corresponds to his brother. You know, I've often wondered how well Jacob was able to make his voice sound like his brother. And since they were twins, perhaps there was a timbre and a pitch that sounded familiar, but we get a sense that Jacob was in danger of giving himself away quite early. Well, we see that he enters Isaac's tent and he says, "My father." And then he says, "Here I am." And if you compare that to verse 31, Esau enters the tent and Esau says, "Let my father arise and eat his son's game." You know, that sounds confident, but Jacob sounds hesitant. It sounds like he's trying too hard. And it is this that leads to Isaac's sense of uncertainty. Look at the beginning of verse 20. But Isaac said to his son, "How is it that you have found it so quickly, my son?" And immediately we see that this matter of deception is not going to be as easy as both Jacob and Rebekah had hoped it might be. The old man is hesitant. He's uncertain. He's suspicious. This plan could fall apart right at the beginning. And what we're going to see, what follows next, is that Jacob, because he is now fully committed to this deception, there's no way back now, he's going to do something that under normal circumstances he would never have done. He takes what began as a sin and he makes that sin so much darker and so much deeper than anything he would have ever dreamt of doing before. And that's the nature of sin. Once you start on a pathway, it will lead you to greater and greater sin all the time. And we're going to have to examine that in detail and apply that to our own lives and ask ourselves, "Oh Lord, am I doing just such a thing? Keep me from such action."
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3: The problem with sin, especially sin against others, be it deception or theft or even slander, once we begin, we often need to up the ante in order to remain secure. I've seen it often, especially when it comes to slander. You know, someone takes to destroying someone else's reputation in order to gain advantage over them. And in so doing, you know, we end up saying something so much more than we had originally planned to say. It's as if sin takes on a life of its own and drags the sinner into ever greater sin. And as we have seen, once Jacob started down the pathway of deception, and once his father became suspicious, Jacob had to cover up his sin. And the only way to do that is to do so with ever greater sin. So look at verse 20. But Isaac said to his son, "How is it that you found it so quickly, my son?" And he answered, "Because the Lord your God granted me success." Well, in essence, what Jacob does now is to abuse the sacred name. Years later, when Israel was given the Ten Commandments, the fourth command said, "You shall not take the name of Yahweh your God in vain, for Yahweh will not hold him guiltless who takes his name in vain." And so please notice that Jacob here doesn't just say, "God gave me success." He uses the name of the covenant, the name Yahweh. And even more ironic is the reality that this is the blessing that Jacob is trying to secure for himself. The blessing from the sacred name, the name that he now invokes to deceive, to lie, the name that he now abuses and disrespects. You know, the later promise is that God would not overlook this. But Jacob is so committed now, he'll do whatever it takes to complete his deception. So let's continue to read verses 21 to 25. Then Isaac said to Jacob, "Please come near that I may feel you, my son, to know whether you are truly my son Esau or not." So Jacob went near Isaac, his father, who felt him and said, "The voice is Jacob's voice, but the hands are the hands of Esau." And he did not recognize him because his hands were hairy like his brother Esau's hands. So he blessed him. He said, "Are you really my son Esau?" He answered, "I am." Then he said, "Bring it near to me that I may eat of my son's game and bless you." So he brought it near to him and he ate it, and he brought him wine and he drank. You know, for just a moment, let's turn our attention from Jacob to his father Isaac. And we have to wonder about him, don't we? We know that Jacob can't disguise his voice well enough. The old man knows he's listening to Jacob and not to Esau. And if only he had slowed down here and said, you know, something's out of order. I mean, how is it that your hands feel like Esau's hands, but your voice sounds like Jacob's voice? Something is amiss. And of course, at this point in time, we have to wonder why Isaac didn't simply call one of his servants, come on into the tent and would you clear up this confusion for me? We know he isn't talking to Rebecca, but he has probably hundreds of staff, everything from, you know, servants who oversee meals to servants who take care of business interests, water engineers who oversaw his irrigation system. He's got a standing military. They guarded his interests. Was there a person among all of that staff that he could have called? I've got to assume that there was, but he doesn't do it. And you've got to wonder why. Why not slow this process down and clear up this confusion? But if we think about it, we'll know the answer. When we started to study this incident, we did notice that Isaac, instead of planning a public blessing for his son Esau, had already decided he's going to tell no one. He would bless Esau privately. That's because he didn't want a discussion with Rebekah, a discussion that would turn out to be an argument. And Isaac is not innocent, don't you see it? He wants his own disobedience to God. He wants a private blessing, and it's precisely because of this that he has no way to deal with his own confusion. And furthermore, the sooner this matter is over and done with, the better. And so in his confusion, he simply presses on. But he has one more test. Verse 26 says, "Then his father Isaac said to him, 'Come near and kiss me, my son.'" It's hard not to read this and to think of another kiss so many years later. You know, in Matthew 26, verses 48 and 49, we read, "Now the betrayer had given them a sign, saying, 'The one I will kiss is the man, seize him.' And he came to Jesus at once and said, 'Greetings, Rabbi,' and he kissed him." You know, the kiss is a sign of friendship. It signals that the one kissing seeks to bless the other. And so a traitor's kiss is the most hateful thing of all. David knew that well. Listen to what he said. Psalm 55, verses 12 to 14. "For it is not an enemy who taunts me, then I would bear it. It is not an adversary who deals insolently with me, then I could hide from him. But it is you, a man, my equal, a companion, my familiar friend. We used to take sweet counsel together within God's house. We walked in the throng." If I can speak personally here, in some 40 years of ministry, this is where my wounds lie. Not from people who opposed me publicly, but from people who once shared prayer with me and then had the greatest capacity to harm me. Isaac experienced that. David experienced that. Jesus experienced that. All those who have been called by God to give leadership do experience this. It's a wound that cuts so deep, it's very difficult to heal from that. And so with a kiss from his son, Isaac believes, surely my son is not going to deceive me. And with that, of course, comes the blessing. And I'm now reading verses 27 to 29. "So he came near and kissed him. And Isaac smelled the smell of his garments and blessed him and said, 'See, the smell of my son is as the smell of a field that the Lord has blessed. May God give you the dew of heaven and of the fatness of the earth and plenty of grain and wine. Let people serve you and nations bow down to you. Be Lord over your brothers and may your mother's sons bow down to you. Cursed be everyone who curses you and blessed be everyone who blesses you." Now, I have, as we have discussed our section of scripture, spoken of the significance of the Abrahamic blessing, and I'm not going to repeat everything that I've said before here. But notice this image of a banquet in the promised land. Notice this image of the blessing of universal dominion. You will be the first of all the nations. The nations of the earth will serve you. You is a blessing that makes you the first among all nations. Now, of course, eventually that blessing would fall on Jesus, Jacob's greatest son, who would become the only source of salvation to the world. He who is King of Kings and Lord of Lords. That in itself is the drama of the entire Bible. But I fear I can't get there without dealing with what seems like the injustice of all of this. I mean, did you just hear this? Does Jacob get away with all of this? Does he even invoke the sacred name and blaspheme God and then get the blessing? Yeah, he does. But I mean by that Jacob got the blessing, not because he deceived his father. He got the blessing because God had chosen him for that purpose before he was born. If Jacob had not been involved in this plot to deceive his father and his brother, God would have intervened and Jacob would have gotten the blessing. But Jacob has no faith. But Jacob, nor Rebekah, nor Isaac, nor Esau got off scot-free. Far from it. The consequences of this. Well, Esau resolves to murder Jacob. Jacob flees for his life. Then he meets Laban, who gives him some life lessons on what deceit really looks like. And then when Jacob is an old man, his own sons deceive him and sell Jacob's favorite son into slavery. And by the time Jacob meets Pharaoh, not long before his death, and the king of Egypt asks Jacob his age, he says, and here, let me quote from Genesis 47 verse 9, he says to Pharaoh, "Few and evil have been the days of my life." Indeed, the bitterness from this initial act of deception unleashes on Jacob's life the course of a life that is a bitter one. And Rebekah doesn't get off scot-free either. Eventually, we'll find out that she'll never see her son again. And Esau and Isaac are separated as well. And Isaac, the man who once exercised leadership in his home, becomes an insignificant man whom is hardly mentioned again. And the lessons to be learned are significant. Yeah, it is true that Christ, through his grace, through the blood that is shed for us, forgives his people of all their sins. But in order to prepare us for eternity, God will allow us to feel the weight of our own deceit so that he might purge the evil from us. It is his disciplining hand. Please understand, says Paul, God is not mocked. What we sow, we reap. If this describes you, I urge you, find the person you've sinned against. Make it right. Why would you continue to suffer?
2: John, I'm really interested in this whole idea of sort of the development of sin, that it seems to begin as a seed and start to grow in us and grow in us and grow in us. And if we're not careful, if we don't derail it, it becomes truth. It becomes something that we do. Or how do we go about, I guess the question is, derailing this maturation of this seed of temptation?
3: Yeah, it's amazing how the longer, Romans, in chapter 8, Paul says, the mindset on the flesh is death. So I think it starts by just constantly rehearsing and rehearsing and rehearsing so that we become focused on the sin. And we begin to imagine to ourselves, these are the advantages if I took this pathway. And, we might say to ourselves, I better be wrong. It would be wrong. But we go back in our imagination over and over again. And as we continually replay the same act, eventually the time will come when that act will form a plan and we'll see how that plan gets done. We know that, let's say in terms of sexual sin, keep on imagining it. Eventually you'll bring it to fruition. It's true of every single form of sin. So we need to lay it before the Lord, call it sin, and ask the Lord to give us the mind of the Spirit.
2: Thanks so much, John. And remember to join us again tomorrow as we continue our series, Amazing Promises to Dysfunctional People, right here on Back to the Bible Canada, where we teach the Bible. Numbers can tell us how many listen, but not what God is doing in someone's heart. That's why notes like this one from Benga mean so much. He shares, "I look forward to listening to Dr. John. 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The Bible taught faithfully. Jesus is lifted up. 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
4: Fact-checking is not new. Wives have been doing this since the dawn of time when Adam said to Eve, "That outfit doesn't make you look chubby at all." Today, we welcome the fact-check guy whose motto is, "Stump me if you can." He's here to answer a few questions about history's hoaxes, myths, and wonderfully weird truths. Question 1. Was ketchup once sold as medicine? Answer, yes. In the 1830s, it was marketed as a cure for indigestion and diarrhea. Apparently, some guy looked at tomatoes and thought, this belongs in the pharmacy. Question 2. Does the Eiffel Tower grow in summer? Answer, yes. Heat causes metal to expand, making the tower up to 6 inches taller in warm weather. Question 3. Did a man dressed as Elvis rob a wax museum and get arrested? The answer is yes, which means somewhere there's a police report that reads, "The suspect has left the building." Question 4. Did Willie Nelson really publicly correct Joel Osteen's theology? Answer, no. Millions shared the story online, but there's no evidence it ever happened. Though you have to admit, Willie and Joel singing On the Road Again might draw a crowd, or maybe not. Question 5. Did Martin Luther King Jr. really help pay Julia Roberts' hospital bill when she was born? Answer, yes. Julia Roberts' parents welcomed black children into their acting school when segregation made that difficult. In return, Martin Luther King Jr. and his wife Coretta helped cover the cost of Julia's birth in 1967. A nice reminder that kindness has a long memory. Question 6. Was Napoleon exceptionally short? No. At about 5'2 in French measurements, the little corporal was average height for his time. Sometimes history can dish out really bad nicknames. And there you go. All the questions you didn't think to ask but are oddly glad you now know the answers to. I hope this makes you smile. We live in an age when everyone wants the truth. Fact-checking has become a booming business because AI, social media, and politics can spread fiction faster than my Aunt Martha's pickle recipe after a church potluck. Interestingly, a recent Lifeway research survey found that the number of Americans who consider the Bible to be true has risen significantly in the past decade. Those who say the Bible is a, quote, historical account jumped to 44%, and Bible sales increased 22% last year as more people searched for something solid in our shifting world. You know, the Bible actually invites scrutiny. 1 Thessalonians 5:21 says, "Test everything, hold fast to what is good." It encourages us to prove all things and hold fast to what is true. My mother certainly did. Her internal fact-checker never slept. I once asked how she could stump a lady who came to our house trying to sell Mum on her religion. She said, "It's not hard to spot a fake when you spend time with the real thing." Author Lynn Wilder understands that. After spending 30 years following false teaching, she prayed, "God, show me what's true." In reading the New Testament carefully, she said, "I met the God who is so much larger, more powerful, compassionate, and personal than I could ever have imagined. I've learned to trust Him." And on lesser things, we could trust the fact-check guy. Which takes us to question 7. Are we really taller in the morning than at night? Yes! So, if you want to feel a little more confident, do all your important meetings before lunch.
5: Dad jokes, encouragement, biblical truth? What more could you want? If you're enjoying what you're hearing on Laugh Again, we encourage you to share with a friend. The vehicle of laughter and stories of shared struggles open the door for the gospel to be welcomed into heavy hearts in need of the hope of Jesus. So go ahead and share Laugh Again today. It might just leave an impact deeper than you could ever imagine. Laugh Again. Truth bringing laughter to life.
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3: On the international stage, a negotiation has as much to do with incentive as it does leverage. Once upon a time, the assumption was Iran's great advantage was the threat of developing a nuclear weapon. But now there is something else.

0: Before the war in Iran, most Westerners knew little about the Strait of Hormuz, but now most are painfully aware that 20% of the world's oil passes through this bottleneck, with Iran on one side and Oman on the other. These two countries are now negotiating terms to reopen the strait, which is in turn a major variable in bringing the war with Iran to an end. In a sense, the world is holding its breath. But this is minor compared to what Paul says in Romans 8. All creation is eagerly waiting to be set free from its bondage to corruption and obtain the freedom of the glory of the children of God. Welcome to Haven Today. I'm David Wolin, sharing the great story that's all about Jesus, and we're continuing in a series we started last week called The King We Need. Last week we were looking at 1 Samuel, God's word there calling our attention to a climactic moment in Israel's history. It was the moment they asked for a king and got precisely what they asked for. Was this anointed king the king they needed? This and so many other tensions throughout the Old Testament raise the big question. How will God keep his great promises? Who will be the king who can truly bring us peace? Well, this week we're turning our attention to the book of Psalms and then the life of King David. And though he was a good king, a man after God's own heart, he was still not the king that we all need. In a moment, we'll be joined by a good friend of mine to think about this reality, how the Psalms point us to Jesus, and even how Jesus, growing up as a boy, was shaped by the Psalms.
1: I believe that as Jesus was growing up, as a faithful Hebrew boy, he was hearing the Psalms regularly through the rhythms of worship in the synagogue, through his mother Mary, his father Joseph. His identity and his sense of his vocation as the Messiah was being shaped through the hearing and the praying of the Psalms.
0: The voice of my friend, David Sunday, who has been a guest on Haven before. He's a faithful pastor and preacher, and to me, also a mentor and friend with a particular expertise in the Psalms. And what he has to share with us today is just wonderful. I cannot wait to share this conversation, which invites us to think about how Jesus himself would have read and understood the Psalms. Just imagine how your understanding of the Bible would change if you could approach and read every book of the Bible like that. Well, that's the point of the devotional Bible reading companion published by Haven titled Christ in All the Scriptures. This is exclusively from Haven, and it's our way of saying thank you for your gift of ministry support today. The amount is up to you, and so I would ask you that as the Lord has ministered to you through Haven, would you share that blessing with others? You can give by phone at 865-HAVEN, 865-HAVEN, or online at haventoday.org, haventoday.org. And now let's get things started, preparing our hearts to behold the King we need. Here's Caleb and Kelsey with King of Kings.

0: This is Haven Today. I'm David Wolin, and sitting with me here face-to-face is a dear friend of mine, David Sunday. He's the president of Word Partners, which is an international missions organization. David, you can explain more about that in a minute, but you're also a pastor and a dear friend. So welcome for the first time to Haven Today.
1: Thank you so much, David. It's a delight to be here with you, and congratulations on your new role. Just really looking forward to seeing how God is going to use you and his kingdom purposes through this great ministry.
0: Oh, I appreciate that, brother. Thank you. So, David, before we get started, and we do have some really great things to dig into here, I invited you to join us on the program for a good reason today, to take us into the Psalms, an area of specialization for you. And in fact, I'm realizing even as I say that I didn't introduce you properly. I should have said Dr. David Sunday, because you just finished your D-min, and the focus of that is what we're going to be talking about today. But David, first, would you give us just a snapshot of Word Partners? This is a ministry that's near and dear to your heart. Now you serve as the president. Can you give us an idea of what that organization is all about?
1: Absolutely. Word Partners is fueled by an awesome vision to see the Word of God flow powerfully through every church to every nation. And the role that God has given us to play in that is we elevate God's life-giving word in the hearts, lives, and ministries of pastors and their people. That's our sweet spot, the heart, the life, and the ministry of a pastor, and the impact that that can have on the people of God as the word of God takes root in a pastor's life. So we train pastors who will then train other pastors to preach God's word with God's heart in some of the hardest-to-reach places around the world.
0: Hmm. And David, I want to ask one follow-up question on that before we dig into the Psalms together. This is meeting a significant need in countries around the world, places perhaps where there is no seminary, where there's persecution, or it's just difficult to meet another Christian, let alone to learn how to preach the word. So give us a sense of the places or the kinds of environments where Word Partners is so effective.
1: Yes, I recently was in North Africa, working with a group, all first-generation Muslim background believers, digging into the books of 1 and 2 Samuel, just seeing the transformation in their lives as they understand God's plan for his kingdom and their desire then to teach the word in house churches throughout their country and to spread this movement by training and equipping other leaders. We've got stories like that from all around the world and in obscure places and persecuted regions. Mm. And it's beautiful to see the

0: movement that the Holy Spirit began at Pentecost, continuing here in the 21st century. Our vision's humanly impossible to achieve. How can we cause the Word of God to flow powerfully through every church to every nation? We can't do that, but it's divinely guaranteed to succeed because God promises in His Word that the earth will be filled with the knowledge of the glory of the Lord as the waters cover the sea. And so that's where history is heading. That's the history belongs to Jesus Christ. The nations are His. Mm.
1: So now turning to the Psalms, let's just kind of start at a basic level. What role should the Psalms play in the devotional life of a believer?
0: Yeah. Well, that's a great question, David. And I believe my devotional life, my prayer life would be dangerously deprived of oxygen if I didn't have the book of Psalms. I grew up in a faith tradition where we learned to pray spontaneously, led by the Spirit, which was wonderful in a lot of ways, but that meant for me that I had to kind of come up with my own prayers. What happens when my mind is distracted, or my heart is dull, or I'm burdened with cares, and I don't know what to pray for as I ought, or I don't even have the motivation to pray? How does the Holy Spirit inspire our prayers? And somewhere along the way, I discovered that for 2,000 years, God's people were finding a treasure trove in the book of Psalms to fuel their prayer lives. Billy Graham read through the Psalms every month, and that sustained him in his prayers. Then I discovered the Anglican Book of Common Prayer, where there's a schedule for morning and evening to pray through the whole Psalter, all 150 Psalms in a month. And in the Psalms, we've got this unique treasure where it's the one book in the Bible where we find human words to God. But they're really God's words to us, to God's people, given to us in order that we might pray them back to Him. Hmm. And when we don't know what to pray for as we ought, God is giving us speech that can speak to every part of our human experience. John Calvin called the Psalms an anatomy of all parts of the soul. Hmm. Because he said in the Psalms, we find a mirror of what's in our hearts, all the joys, all the agonies, the laments, the hardships. The Psalms are uniquely tailored by God to give us words that are from Him that He wants us to pray back to Him because He knows that we need help in our prayer lives. So this is one of the ways the Holy Spirit helps us, by giving us these divinely inspired words that God wants to hear from our hearts prayed back to Him.
1: Mm, that's good. And David, if you don't mind, I know that there is a very personal aspect to this in your life.
0: Yes.
1: And we've walked a lot of miles together, yeah, spiritually speaking, over time. And this is a big part of your story. But there came a time, what was it, about 10 years ago, where you came into a season of tremendous crisis. Yeah. And I know the Psalms played a huge role.
0: Right. In the decade leading up to that time, I had been just regularly praying through the Psalms, or at least reading through the Psalms on a monthly basis. I liken it to learning how to play the piano. You have to play your scales and your arpeggios, and that's how you learn to get versatile in the instrument. And sometimes reading through the Psalms is just like that. It's like playing my scales. But other times, I find this is what now equips me to really pour out my soul to God in agony or in joy. And there was this particular event. It was January 29th, 2010. My wife had been going through a period of what we thought was bronchitis, and then she lost her voice. And one thing led to the next. She was 40 years old then. And we got a call that afternoon from our family doctor saying, "You need to take Kate to the hospital. She is in an oncological emergency." And I remember just crashing to the floor in my study, I knew the word oncological had something to do with cancer, but it was the furthest thing from our minds. Mm. And we ended up in an emergency room that night. She had lost her ability to speak because there was a tumor encasing her vocal cords and wrapped around her right lung and down into the lower part of her thorax. And while we were waiting there with this recognition that a very serious and pervasive cancer was now in my wife, we got a text from our 15-year-old daughter, and she texted us these words from Psalm 66, where God says, "Bless the Lord, O peoples, let the sound of his praise be heard." He talks about how God led his people through the Exodus and through their time in the wilderness and placed a hard burden on their backs. Mm-hmm. But then he brought us out to a place of abundance. And that story didn't have anything specific to do with my wife's cancer, and yet it framed the situation we were in within the larger story of God's history of redemption with his people. And it fueled us with a hope that sustained us through that very difficult trial, knowing that no matter what the outcome would be of this particular cancer, we knew that in God's merciful work, he would bring us to a place of abundance, ultimately, in Jesus Christ.
1: Mm. And that story, I would love to tell more in full. I think it deserves to be told, but just to answer the question that our listeners are probably wondering,
0: yeah,
1: the Lord did save Kate's life.
0: He did.
1: And she is alive and well and pursuing a graduate degree today, vibrant ministry in our church. So it's been a wonder to see his hand at work.
0: Yes.
1: But David, just let's get down into the nitty-gritty of this and address that claim from Luke 24. Do we see Jesus in the Psalms, and is it important for us to see Jesus in the Psalms?
0: Absolutely. I think of the Psalms as God's word given, first of all, to God's king and the king's people in order that we might pray them back to him. In order to really appreciate the Psalms, we have to see that it's about the hope of God's coming kingdom. And in the early part of the Psalms, we see King David going through all his agonies and trials and crying out to God for refuge from his enemies. By the end of the book of Psalms and in the last five Psalms, it's full of hallelujah, praise the Lord, because of his victory over all his enemies, the king's victory over all his enemies. And it ends with, let everything that has breath praise the Lord. So how we see Jesus in the Psalms is by recognizing that he is the one who is the promised son of David. He is the king who is going to sit on David's throne forever and ever. I believe that as Jesus was growing up, as a faithful Hebrew boy, he was hearing the Psalms regularly through the rhythms of worship in the synagogue, through his mother Mary, his father Joseph. His identity and his sense of his vocation as the Messiah was being shaped through the hearing and the praying of the Psalms. This was a regular rhythm in Jesus' life. We can see evidence of that throughout the gospel, just how easily the Psalms flow forth from his lips. And then when you see Jesus on the cross or in the Garden of Gethsemane, he was literally bleeding out the Psalms in his dying moments. My God, why have you forsaken me? What was Jesus meditating on? Psalm 22. Or his final words, into your hand I commit my spirit, Psalm 31. So the Psalms are first and foremost the prayer book of God's anointed king. And this was the prayer book of our Lord Jesus Christ. And then we see in the Psalms that the hope of the kingdom finds its fulfillment in the Messiah, our Lord Jesus Christ.
1: Amen. Well, David, that is beautiful, and there is a lot more that I'd like to get you to talk about. There are questions I know that you like to bring to the Psalms that help us think through what we're reading, and some diagnostic questions to help us see Christ. There are some specific Psalms that I'd like for us to dig into a little bit. So I think I'm going to have to invite you back for another day. Would you be willing to do that?
0: Yes, I'd be glad to.
1: David Sunday from Word Partners, president of Word Partners. We appreciate your spending time with us today.
0: Thank you so much, David. It's been a great pleasure.

0: That was Psalm 66 from Robbie C. Band. This is Haven Today. I'm David Wolin, and I'm so thankful we got to spend some time with my longtime friend and mentor, David Sunday. Perhaps like me, like when I first learned to read the Psalms like this, maybe what you heard today feels both fascinating and maybe a little intimidating. You could be wondering, is it possible that I could learn to read the Bible like this? And the answer is yes, one step at a time. That's the kind of progress we all make spiritually as we spend time with the Lord in His Word day by day, slowly beholding more and more of the beauty of Christ. And that happens not only in the Psalms, but all the Bible, which is why I'm excited to send you this resource published by Haven called Christ in All the Scriptures, Reading and Praying Through the Bible in a Year. You'll find in it insightful devotional summaries and prayer prompts for every book of the Bible, spotlighting Christ throughout. 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Well, I'm David Wolin, and I want to invite you to come back again next time. We'll be keeping it all about Jesus. It's the great story here on Haven Today. 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Yet even the best of fathers let their children down. 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He is merciful and full of compassion. He knows our weaknesses and still welcomes us with love. And he is never absent. 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

A warm welcome to our program, Prophecy for Today, where we study biblical prophecy and its application to our daily life. It's a wonderful day to worship God. I'm William Steves. Let's pray. Dear Heavenly Father, thank you that you are a sympathetic God. Thank you that, through the work of Christ, you know the burdens and struggles we face, and you have offered us a place we can come to rest our weary shoulders. Thank you that your yoke is easy and your burden is light. Help us to rest in you. And it's in Jesus' name I pray. Amen.

Maranatha, friends, the Lord is coming. Malachi 4, 1 and 2. For behold, the day cometh that shall burn as an oven, and all the proud, yea, and all that do wickedly shall be stubble. And the day that cometh shall burn them up, saith the Lord of hosts, that it shall leave them neither root nor branch. But unto you that fear my name shall the Son of Righteousness arise with healing in his wings. And ye shall go forth, and grow up as calves of the stall. The judgment day of God is coming. In that great day of the Lord, all evildoers are described as stubble, the leftover stalks after a field has been reaped, worthless growth, good for nothing but the fire. But there is hope. The day of the Lord does not need to be a day of fear and trembling. Those who fear the Lord, who worship him, who have placed their trust in the Lamb of God, they can look forward to this day with rejoicing. We who fear the Lord will experience the healing of the Son of Righteousness, Jesus Christ. We will go forward in peace and rest, enjoying the wonderful mercy of God's perfect kingdom. Are you able to look forward to the great day of the Lord? Or is it still a day of fear and danger for you? I urge you to repent, to come to the cross of Christ, and find your safety. You are listening to Prophecy for Today. I'm William Steves. Today's letter comes from New York. Our listener writes, "You are doing a great job. Keep it up. Time is definitely running out, and the rapture is near. Thank you for your gracious encouragement. We likewise long for the soon coming of our Christ." 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We here at the People's Gospel Hour would be blessed to hear from you. 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And our United States address is The People's Gospel Hour, Post Office Box 55862, Boston, Massachusetts, 02205.

0: And now, the familiar voice of Pastor Perry F. Rockwood, who is at home with the Lord.
1: Shall we pray, Heavenly Father? What a blessing to be together around the throne of grace, praising Thee today for Thy love, for that precious blood that cleanses from all sin, for the working and power of the Holy Spirit. I thank Thee, Father, for each one listening in. Thou dost know the need and burden of every heart. I pray very specially for those who are not saved, many who call themselves Christians, but have never been born again. Help them to see their sin need and put their trust in Christ. I pray in Jesus' name, amen. We're going to have a little study today on the Antichrist. And what I want to do is primarily to bring information from the Bible. In other words, to quote the Bible. That's such a blessing. The Bible says, 1 John 2:18, Antichrist shall come. And the Bible says the scripture cannot be broken. John 10:35. So the Superman, for whom all the world is waiting, will soon be here. Even now he may be alive. Who is he? From whence does he come? How will we recognize him? What will be the chief characteristics of his reign? How soon may we expect him? Now these are some of the questions that we're going to answer from the Word of God. Now the next great event in God's program is the rapture. At any moment, the Lord may come, and the dead in Christ shall rise first. Then we which are alive and remain shall be caught up together with them in the clouds to meet the Lord in the air. And so shall we ever be with the Lord. Praise God. Then will come the tribulation, the great one, and the rise of Antichrist. I want you to notice first that the Antichrist will rise in the midst of a 10-league nation, and subduing three kings will reign over the remaining seven. Let me read Daniel 7:23. The fourth beast shall be the fourth kingdom upon earth, which shall be diverse from all kingdoms, and shall devour the whole earth, and shall tread it down, and break it in pieces. And the 10 horns out of this kingdom are 10 kings that shall arise, and another shall arise after them. And he shall be diverse from the first, and he shall subdue three kings. Notice Daniel 7, verse 8. I considered the horns, and behold, there came up among them another little horn, before whom there were three of the first horns plucked up by the roots. And behold, in this horn were eyes like the eyes of man, and a mouth speaking great things. Now notice again, Antichrist will hold sway until Christ returns, and with the saints establishes the kingdom. Therefore, the Antichrist will be manifested and will rule previous to the return of Christ and his millennial reign. Let me read Daniel 7:21. Oh, it's wonderful just to read God's word, just where you are, even there in the car. This is God's word. The same horn made war with the saints and prevailed against them until the Ancient of Days came, and judgment was given to the saints of the Most High, and the time came that the saints possessed the kingdom. Now notice also, Antichrist will endeavor to change the calendar and establish laws. Daniel 7:25, and he shall think to change times and laws. Again, the Antichrist reign will be characterized by hatred of God and persecution of the saints. Let me read Daniel 7:25. And he shall speak great words against the Most High, and shall wear out the saints of the Most High. Daniel 8:24. And he shall destroy the mighty and the holy people. Daniel 7:21, I beheld, and the same horn made war with the saints and prevailed against them. Again, Antichrist will make a 7-year covenant with the Jews, but will break it at the end of 3.5 years. Daniel 9:27, and he shall confirm the covenant with many for 1 week. And in the midst of the week, he shall cause the sacrifice and the oblation to cease. and for the overspreading of abominations, he shall make it desolate, even until the consummation. My Daniel 9:27, those are very important verses in relation to the future. And then something else. The Antichrist will exalt himself to the position of God and prosper greatly until the end of the tribulation. I'm going to read Daniel 11:36. This is a wonderful passage. And the king shall do according to his will, and he shall exalt himself and magnify himself above every god, and shall speak marvelous things against the God of gods, and shall prosper till the indignation be accomplished. For that is determined shall be done. Neither shall he regard the God of his fathers, nor the desire of women, nor regard any god, for he shall magnify himself above all. But in his estate shall he honor the God of forces, and a God whom his fathers knew not shall be honored with gold, silver, precious stones, and pleasant things. Thus shall he do in the most strongholds with a strange God, whom he shall acknowledge and increase with glory. Now it's important to see what's going to take place in the tribulation period and what's going to take place when Antichrist arises. Of course, we know when he comes, the dollar will be no more. Those who do not take upon themselves the mark of the beast, 666, will not be able to buy or sell. My question to you today is, are you sure that you're saved? If you died today, are you sure of going to heaven? Many call themselves Christians but have never been born again. Oh, come today and trust Christ. I'd love to send you my booklet, How to Be Saved and Know It. How to Be Saved and Know It. 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Our United States address, the People's Gospel Hour, Box 55862, Boston, Massachusetts, 02205. 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
2: Blessed be the God and Father of our Lord Jesus Christ, the Father of all mercies and the God of all comfort, who comforts us in all our affliction. That is present tense, who is comforting us. That is because the Holy Spirit is within us forever. You see, there is no time in your life and my life where we can say, well, Jesus used to comfort me, but no more. My friend, because the day you received Christ as your Savior, He sealed you as a child of God. You are a child of God and dwelt by the Holy Spirit, sealed by the Holy Spirit, and therefore He made you and me a promise that God could never break without ceasing to be God. He said, I will never leave you nor forsake you. And that's why He sent the Holy Spirit to seal us and also to be our companion.
1: For help and hope from God's Word, go to intouchcanada.org.
2: The way you accept criticism is the way you're going to accept approval. And the way you accept praise is more than like the way you're going to accept criticism. You're not going to like either one of them. In other words, if you're not careful, you say, well, I love praise, but I don't like criticism. After a while, you know what you'll do? You'll say, well, they're just flattering me. These two things that we have to deal with in life are so interrelated and so related to every single aspect of life.
1: We often associate criticism with something negative. But today on In Touch, the teaching ministry of Dr. Charles Stanley will see how we can choose to respond appropriately to the comments from others and turn negativity into great spiritual growth. 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
2: Now, how do we handle criticism? Well, all of us probably handle it in different sorts of ways, and sometimes we do it well, and sometimes we don't do so well. What I want you to notice right up front, and I think this is very important we understand this, we're not talking about now whether this criticism is or praise is valid or invalid. We're not talking about the source of it, whether it's from your enemies or from your friends. Not talking about whether it's from something inside of you or not. Or whether it is legitimate or illegitimate, or the manner in which it is given. It comes very harshly, someone who wants to criticize us, or sometimes it comes in a very gentle fashion. So we're not considering any of that. We're just considering here, how do we respond? Doesn't make any difference what the source is, how it comes to us, whether it's valid, whether it's invalid. How do we respond to criticism? Now, the Bible has some very clear words about criticism. So what I want you to do, I want you to just listen to these verses and not try to find them. I'll give you the source, and then I want you to listen to how they are written in the Life Application Bible. Proverbs chapter 10, verse 17 says, anyone willing to be corrected is on the pathway to life. Anyone refusing has lost his chance. Proverbs 13:10 says, be humble, take advice, and be wise. In Proverbs 13, verse 18, the scripture says, if you refuse criticism, you will end in poverty and disgrace. If you accept criticism, you're on your road to fame. Proverbs 15, verses 31, 32, if you profit from constructive criticism, you'll be elected to the wise men's hall of fame. But to reject criticism is to harm yourself and your best interest. In Proverbs 17, 15, the intelligent man is always open to new ideas. Proverbs 19, verse 20, get all the advice you can and be wise the rest of your life. Proverbs 23, 12, don't refuse to accept criticism, get all the help you can. Proverbs 24, verse 10, you're a poor specimen if you can't stand the pressure of adversity. Proverbs 25, verse 12, it is a badge of honor to accept valid criticism. Proverbs 28, 13, a man who refuses to admit his mistakes can never be successful, but if he confesses and forsakes them, he gets another chance. Proverbs 29, 1, the man who is often reproved but refuses to accept criticism will suddenly be broken and never have another chance. Now, that's a lot of verses out of one book of the Bible. Very clearly, the Bible tells us that criticism certainly is a valid part of our life. So one thing should be very evident to us, that all criticism is not bad, because in this one book of the Scriptures, the book of Proverbs, over and over and over again, we are admonished to consider criticism.

The moment. Why is it that we don't respond to criticism and praise in the right fashion? We'll talk about how in a few moments, but I think one of the primary reasons is this. When a person has a poor self-image, when a person feels unworthy, when they have been damaged emotionally earlier in their life, either by their parents or by whatever may have happened, what happens is they have this feeling of being unworthy and unacceptable. And so if a person has a poor self-image and just feels like they don't quite measure up to their own expectations, don't measure up to God, don't measure up to expectations of others, when someone comes along and then criticizes them for almost anything, it is very difficult for them to accept, because usually they apply that criticism to their personhood, that they are criticizing their character. And oftentimes, the criticism may be their method of doing something, the way they go about it. Sometimes it may be something that they have done that deserves correcting, and so, but they can't accept it. So they choose to accept all criticism as a slam or a blight against their character. When oftentimes the person who may be offering the criticism may be doing so in a helpful way to strengthen that person, to help change something in their life, but they can't handle it. They've been so damaged that emotionally any form of criticism comes across to them as an expression of rejection. Now listen carefully. If you cannot accept criticism, if somehow that your emotions are so damaged, and they've been damaged back yonder a long time, and somehow you either do not know to deal with them or don't know how to deal with that, what's going to happen is this. You're going to be hindered in every facet of your life, because none of us are perfect. We all make mistakes. We all need someone to point out those areas of our life that need to be changed. And so sometimes one of the primary reasons a person can't accept criticism is they have a poor self-image. A second reason is that they are perfectionist in their attitude toward life. Now, what I mean by perfectionism is this. Not that a person does everything perfectly, but rather that a person has so enslaved themselves to this self-expectation, this high standard, such a standard that not even God expects of them. They try to live up to it. They can't live up to it. And therefore, their attempt to be perfect in every area will not allow them to be imperfect or to make a mistake, and certainly will not allow you or anyone else to be critical of them in any fashion, because after all, they have this perfectionistic standard. They've set the goal. They've set the standard. They cannot fall short of that. And if you accuse them of doing so, it slams against their personhood. A third reason people can't take criticism is just pure old rotten, stinking, nasty pride. And that is, they have such a high, elevated view of themselves that they cannot do any wrong, can't make any mistakes. They're as good as anybody else and better than the rest. And so when you have that kind of an egotistic attitude, you can't accept any valid criticism or criticism that is not valid. And so we all have to look at ourselves, examine ourselves, and ask ourselves the question, you know, if someone criticizes us, how are we to respond to that? So what I would like to do is I would just like to give you some ideas or some suggestions that I think might be helpful, and how we are to evaluate that criticism. But before we do, let me just talk about this for a moment. What are the results in a person's life when they can't? When a person just absolutely can't handle anybody criticizing them. Well, the first thing it does, that is, it limits a person's potential mentally, emotionally, and spiritually. If someone cannot correct us, what it says to us is, you know, I can't accept any new ideas. I've got my own. This is the way to do it, and that's it. Secondly, in a person's emotions. If a person cannot accept criticism in their emotions, what happens is they will never be able to grow. And you see, there are people, many people, who cannot love anyone. They don't know how to love anybody. They try. They love by giving this and giving that and giving the other. But they don't know how to emotionally become one with someone else. Why? Because of fear of failure and fear of criticism. They cannot be criticized. Listen, if you and I cannot accept criticism, we will never learn how to love someone else, because no two people are perfect. And so, therefore, a person limits themselves, and surely they limit their spiritual growth, because if you'll think about it for a moment, from a human point of view, when God convicts us of sin, when the Holy Spirit smites us with conviction, and you could put it in this fashion, He is criticizing us, evaluating our actions or attitudes, and saying, this is not right, this needs to change, this needs to go. And so, therefore, a person limits themselves. A second result of an inability to accept criticism is the fact

0: that a person will never discover what they're really like. They'll never know who they really are. Until a person is able to accept criticism, they'll never know who they are. They'll always have this self-imposed image of themselves, and that's the way they see themselves, and if they cannot accept criticism, they will not allow a different view of themselves, maybe a wiser perspective, a more accurate perspective of themselves. And so what do? They limit their own spiritual growth. They limit their view of themselves. And so all of us, none of us see ourselves the way other people see us. And other people can see us from a distance, and they can judge us more objectively. And therefore, all of us need criticism in areas of our life. That doesn't mean that it has to be harsh. It can be gentle, but I think all of us agree that some forms of criticism, especially if it's something that we need to change and need to correct or something we're guilty of, usually that's the form of criticism that stings us, and that's the form which we certainly want to defend ourselves, blame someone else, and reject the criticism. So when you think in terms of the result of it, a person they'll never know themselves. It is criticism, whatever form it may come in, that causes us to examine ourselves, to look again to see, is this correct? Is this something I need to change in my life? A third thing that happens is that when a person's not able to accept criticism, they'll make mistakes. They'll make mistakes in life, and oftentimes very costly mistakes, because they were not willing to accept the fact that someone says, this is an unwise approach. This is not the way to handle this. You shouldn't do this. I'm telling you, if you head in this direction, that you're going to hurt yourself, you're going to hurt others, you're going to make a terrible mistake. Cannot accept that, reject that, blame someone else, whatever it may be, and so what happens? Sometimes those are very costly mistakes financially, costly mistakes in relationships, and what happens is, because they can't accept criticism, people lose their business, they lose their job, they lose their relationships, they lose their family, because somehow they cannot accept the fact that someone may be able to know something that they desperately need to know, and yet they cannot accept it. Just the fact that they are not sufficient within themselves. I'm here to tell you, all of us at times in our life need someone to point out something that needs to be corrected in their life. That's what the conviction of the Holy Spirit is all about. And oftentimes he will use someone. Now, we love for him to use people who love us and who are gentle and who are comforting, but sometimes we don't like for him to use our enemies. And oftentimes it's our enemies who say things to us that God will use to cause us to stop and think and evaluate where we are in life. Simply to say it this way, a person who cannot accept criticism, no matter what, no matter whether it's valid or invalid, whatever the source it may be, whether it comes upon them critically, harshly, cruelly, or very comfortingly, it doesn't make any difference. A person who can't accept it limits themselves, and to a point of degree that in their relationship to other people, relationship to their work, relationship to their finances, relationship to every aspect of life, they are going to hurt and they're going to suffer. Now, in light of that, now let's ask ourselves the question, what is the proper response to criticism? How should we respond to criticism regardless of whether it's valid or invalid, regardless of where it comes from, regardless of what we may feel about the manner in which we got it? The question is, how should we respond to it? And so let me begin by saying in our responses, let me begin by this one negative and all the rest of them are positive, and that is this. You don't respond to criticism by immediate rejecting it, looking for somebody to blame, and defending yourself. That is not the way for criticism to become profitable to us. That is, you don't immediately respond by rejecting it, defending yourself, or blaming someone else. That is not the proper response to criticism. You say, well, but you don't know what they said, and you don't know what they did. That's not even the issue. The first response should never be immediate rejection, blame, and defending oneself. But how should we do it? I think this is always the first thing to ask. And that is simply this. When you hear criticism from someone, and especially if it's rather painful, ask yourself this question. Could this be true of me? That's a simple question. Could this be true of me? Is what they're saying, could this be true of me? And we have to evaluate that. And when a person is willing to do that without responding quickly to rejecting it, therein we are expressing our teachableness. Could this be true of me? Listen to me carefully. If you and I are going to grow spiritually, this is one absolutely essential quality, one essential characteristic that must be found in us, and that is the spirit of teachableness. That, yes, I could be wrong. That is, do I need to examine some area of my life at this point? What is that person trying to say to me? Then I think a third thing that comes to light at this point is this, and that is God trying to say something to me about my life? Is God trying to say something to me? So what are you doing? You've opened your heart. You've not rejected the criticism. You're not trying to evaluate now what's their attitude, what's their motive, and all those things. But the issue is, God, are you trying to say something to me? Do I need to consider this? Is there something about me here that I need to consider? Is God trying to say something to me that I have never seen before? Likewise, I think it's interesting if you discover, if you can discern that person's spiritual gift who criticized you. For example, if I arranged something and someone said to me, well, you know what, that was not the proper order. Well, then, that wasn't very well organized. Well, my first question would be, well, what is their spiritual gift? If that person has the gift of organization, naturally, they're going to see that I could have done that better. And so if I want to respond to criticism in a fashion that's profitable, I will ask the question, well, what is their spiritual gift and what is it that motivated them to do that? Now, the most important thing that I would say when someone criticizes is, how am I to respond? This is the wisest way to respond. Listen carefully. Thank you very much. I appreciate you telling me that. And I want you to know that I will certainly consider what you said. Now, you may want to respond. If they came on real critical to you, I mean very cruelly, you may want to respond after you have said, thank you very much. I appreciate you telling me that. And I will certainly consider that. Is there anything else? Is there anything else you'd like to tell me about me? Here's what you've done. You've flung the door wide open. And you have said, thank you very much. You may have pointed out something that I have overlooked in my life, and I'm certainly willing to consider that. Listen, it may come on harshly. It may come on stinging. Their motivation may be as wicked as it can be. But if you say, well, thank you very much. I appreciate you sharing that with me, and I want you to know that I will consider that. You've not said you'd change. You've not even said you're right, you're wrong. It may be something that's so far off the wall that it's absolutely ridiculous. But what you've done, you've said, thank you very much. I appreciate that. And I want you to know that I will consider that. I may consider it 5 seconds, or I may consider it for 5 weeks. But I will consider it. And is there anything else that you want to share with me? When you respond in that fashion, you bear a witness to other people. Because, for example, if somebody criticizes you in front of someone at your work, or even in your home in front of your children or your spouse or whatever it might be, and you respond in that fashion, well, I appreciate you pointing that out to me, and I'm really going to consider that. You have given a tremendous testimony of your relationship to God. That, listen, you are far more important in growing in your relationship to God than you are defending yourself. You're more concerned about your relationship to the Lord than you are having your way. It is an awesome testimony when you cannot reject it, not blame someone else, not defend yourself, but say, thank you very much. I certainly appreciate that. And I'm going to view this criticism as an opportunity of growing in my spiritual life. Because you see, if I view criticism as an opportunity of spiritual growth, and I view criticism, and listen, as an opportunity of bearing witness, a good witness to someone else, I think you'll discover that our way of handling criticism is also a good barometer of where we are in our spiritual walk. And so when I think about all the ways, the proper ways to respond, sometimes it may be that the proper way to respond to criticism is to say, you are absolutely correct. I need to ask you to forgive me. I want to apologize. And, you know, I'm going to do my best to work at that to see that that does not happen again. That may be the way we have to respond to criticism. But whatever it is, remember, we don't respond immediately, defensively, and looking for someone else to blame. We say simply, thank you very much. I appreciate you pointing that out to me. And I want you to know that I will consider that. Is there anything else that you see in my life that I need to work on? Or if it's something very definite, you know, when they brought it up, it was absolutely correct. Then you say simply, I want to apologize. You're absolutely correct. And I certainly am going to work on that in my life. Listen, a person who lives every day seeking acceptance and seeking praise, and whose life is dependent upon the stream of acceptance that comes that way, there's no joy in that kind of living, because what that means is we are subject to other people's opinions. God never intends for us to live according to other people's opinions, but according to what He would have us to do. Therefore, We're going to have to deal with criticism. We're going to have to deal with praise. We need to decide how we're going to deal with it. We can't live to please everybody else. There's no way in this world to please other people. Because you please them today, you don't please them tomorrow. They love you today, tomorrow they're critical of something. And so what we have to do is decide how we're going to handle life in this aspect. We're going to handle criticism by saying thank you very much, and I want you to know that I will consider that, or I apologize, you're absolutely correct, I certainly want to work on that in my life. And besides after that, what else is there to say? And so we are all imperfect, we all make mistakes, we all sin, we all say things that hurt people, we do things they don't understand, and they do the same thing to us. And so instead of letting it become a continuing point of contention, we just accept the fact we're imperfect, we make mistakes, we say things off the cuff, we don't say things we should, we overlook things that we shouldn't. Therefore, our self-image is not wrapped up in people's acceptance, but in our relationship to Jesus Christ. Therefore, when criticism comes, we'll handle it in a wise fashion.
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8: Today's scripture reading is John chapter 12, verses 24 through 26. Jesus is speaking. Truly, truly, I say to you, unless a grain of wheat falls into the earth and dies, it remains alone. But if it dies, it bears much fruit. He who loves his life loses it, and he who hates his life in this world will keep it to life eternal. If anyone serves me, he must follow me. And where I am, there my servant will be also. If anyone serves me, the Father will honor him.
1: God's word describes believers as ambassadors, soldiers, and saints. But perhaps the highest honor we can receive is to be called servants of the Most High God. From the world's perspective, those who die to self in order to follow the Lord may stand in last place. In reality, however, they are first in His kingdom. God places us in situations, vocations, and neighborhoods where we can have an impact for Christ. Think about the stay-at-home mom who raises godly children, or a bedridden man who prays regularly for his church family. 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There are no unimportant positions in the kingdom of God. 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A good servant shares both Jesus Christ's attitude of humility and His motivation to reach people with the love of God.
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0: And I think one of the reasons that oftentimes children become rebellious is because they don't feel like they have their parents' ear. For example, when a son or a daughter believes and feels in their heart that somehow their parents are never wrong. Listen, you just act like you're never wrong. You can't ever accept any criticism from your children. And what you do is you build this wall. No parent is perfect. Every single one of us who've been parents know that we're not perfect and that we make mistakes. And therefore, if a parent acts like they don't make any mistakes, they have to always be right, they can't accept any criticism from their children, what they're doing is building a barrier, and then they wonder why their kids want to walk away. Why? Because nothing, listen, I think if you and I can recall in our own minds as kids or whatever, when we were talking to someone or talking to a parent, we knew that something was absolutely deadly wrong, that it was not right, and their response was, I'm your father, I'm your mother, this is the way it is, this is the way it's going to be. There's something that stifles a child's desire to be obedient because they know that they have no room for expression. Everybody needs to at least have a listening heart. And there are times when we as parents have to say, you know what? You're absolutely correct. That was thoughtless on my part. I was wrong, and I need to ask you to forgive me. When you do that, you pull the wall down, you open the door, you build a relationship.
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11: We all have our unguarded moments. We all have times when we reach the end of our tether, when the clouds of doom seem greater than the sun of tomorrow. 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
12: Can a person of deep faith fall into deep depression? Can someone who genuinely loves God reach a place so dark they can't find their way out? Chuck Swindoll says yes. And he says the church has too often been the last place to make that confession. Today on Insight for Living, Chuck brings this difficult journey home with a word of grace for anyone who's ever screamed at the sky and wondered if God was listening. The answer may surprise you. He not only listens, God can handle everything you say. Chuck begins with prayer.

0: thank you for the reminder that your book is true, that when you paint your servants, you paint them warts and all. You do not hide from us their depression, their doubts, their grief, even days so dark that some wish they had never been born. And so today, while in the midst of this study of a troubled, heartbroken, grieving life, this day I pray that you will minister in a deep way to some who are in that kind of place at this time in their lives. And you would bring a sense of comfort and remind that there isn't any pit so deep, but that you are deeper still. Thank you for the place of quietness we enjoy here, freedom from the interruption of the enemy or the adversary. Thank you for our brave men and women who fight for our cause in places that are hard to pronounce and in locations marked by terror and danger. Take care of them and watch over them, and because of them, give us protection. Sustain our liberty. Ours is a dark world, one that's fallen and lost its way. And rather than being smug and complacent in it, give us a passion for those who can't find their way home. Give us a sweet understanding of such a miserable situation that we might be for them a light in their darkness, and hope in their hurt, and a rescue from their valley. Thank you for the sheer pleasure of the worship of you, our triune God. Find favor in the giving from motive to action as we continue our worship in Jesus, your name. And everyone said, amen.
1: 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Chuck titled today's message, The Mournful Wail of a Miserable Man.
0: Now, I need to warn you ahead of time as we turn to the third chapter. This will not be a pleasant sermon. This is not easy preaching. I don't know of a person on earth that has ever said Job 3 is their favorite chapter in the Bible. I don't know of anyone who has ever memorized a verse out of Job 3. It's one of those chapters you get to and you find yourself saying, well, let's see what else there is in the book of Job. Surely there's something. Unless you have known the black hole of depression yourself. And you read, not with shock, but you read nodding with understanding, because you've been there. Here the scabs are pulled from the sores and the pus of reality runs down Job's life. But the wonderful plan of God is wonderful from his perspective, not yours and mine. In fact, you say as you go to bed at night, naked I came from my mother's womb, naked I shall return. The Lord gave, the Lord has taken away. Blessed be the name of the Lord. And you are the one who says to your mate, shall we not accept good from God and also not accept adversity as well? And in all this, you don't sin with your lips. The same man who wrote that in chapters 1 and chapter 2 wrote this in chapter 3, and don't you doubt it. The same man. And we don't want him to write what he writes in chapter 3 because it doesn't seem like he's really walking with God. I mean, he has the audacity to say at the end, I am not at ease, I am not quiet, I am not at rest. I am in turmoil. And we are given entrance into a slice of Job's life that is as real as more testimonies who fill this room than any of us would ever believe. Even the godly can be depressed. But Job is hung out here for all to see. We all have our unguarded moments. We all have times when we reach the end of our tether, when the clouds of doom seem greater than the sun of tomorrow. And our view is blocked and out gushes how we really feel. And thankfully, no one is there to hear. But with Job, there were three friends who sat and stared and heard every word and began to put together their thoughts so they could set him straight as soon as they got a chance to talk. How tragic. Allow me a couple of somewhat technical comments as we get underway, may I? At this point in the Hebrew text, poetry begins. In the prologue, chapters 1 and 2 are written in prose, just as they appear in your Bible, in a narrative form. As you would pick up a novel to read it, that's prose. As you would read a newspaper article, that's prose. It reads just like a book. But when you get to chapter 3 in the Hebrew, you begin to read poetry, and it appears in meter. It appears as poetry. And that runs all the way through chapter 42, verse 6. So the greater part of this book is poetry. That's why the book falls in the category of the poetry section of the Bible. It is mainly poetry. Now, the second little technical comment. Job's outburst, get this, is not prompted mainly because of physical suffering. It's prompted because he's lost touch with God. Major difference. He is miserable because he's lost his best friend. How close he had been with God when he got married to Mrs. Job. How happy their relationship was, meaning his and God's, as the first of the few children were conceived, and as the babies were born, and as these seven boys and three girls filled their home with laughter, how near God seemed to him, and as the business grew, and the caravans multiplied, and the prophet began to come in, and as he was blessed with the joy of prosperity, and as he and God walked together in the cool of the evening, how close God was until that day, everything broke loose. Everything broke loose. And he lost camp. He lost livestock. He lost all of the animals. He lost home. He lost all 10 children. And he lost his health. And worst of all, the heavens were brass. And God no longer walked with him in the cool of the evening. And God no longer came alongside to say, "My son, let me explain what this is all about." The devil came, and he dared me to do, and I want you to know, I'm trusting that you'll, no, he knew none of that. You and I know all of that. He's never read the first two chapters of Job. He's just living out the result of the chapters. And he's reached the end of his rope. This is the day you slam the door shut. This is the day you say to those even close to you, "Leave me alone." This is the day in his life when he cannot find his friend, his heavenly Father. One man writes, "The third chapter of Job must be one of the most depressing chapters in the Bible. While some might be as depressed as Job was and use these verses to give vent to their feelings, few sermons are made from this chapter. Few verses are claimed as promises. And few are remembered for the warmth of their sentiment. It is the lowest of several low points in the book." Afterward, Job opened his mouth and cursed the day of his birth. Because you have patiently sat through my opening comments, you're not quite as shocked as the novice would be who reads this and says, "Aha, there you go. Satan said he would curse God, now he does it." Wait. It may be poetry, but let's read it accurately. He doesn't curse God. He curses the day of his birth. There's a difference. To say, "Why was I ever born?" is much different than saying, "I no longer believe in you, God." It's saying, I am so totally and completely alone, I regret that I ever drew breath. In fact, I regret that I was ever conceived in the womb of my mother. Verses 1 to 10, he regrets his birth. Verses 11 to 19, he wished he'd been born dead. Verses 20 through 26, he longs to die. End of sermon. As I said earlier, if you weren't depressed when you started with me, you will be when I finish. Just pause and remember the aftershock of what is included in the word, chapter 3, verse 1, afterward. Afterward. Sitting at the city dump, head shaved, wife wringing her hands, three friends sitting 7 days and seven nights, staring, not saying a word, chapter 2, verse 13, seeing the pain was very great after loss of all the children and everything he held dear, an ability to make a living with sores running and scabs pulling loose from those sores. After that, he opened his mouth and out came, "I wish I had never been born." And that's not all he said. If you like marking your Bibles, you will have a field day with the words "let" and "may" in verses 3 through 9. They appear over and over again. These are called jussives, J-U-S-S-I-V-E, in the Hebrew. I call them wish verbs. They are wish verbs. May this happen, may that happen. Let this happen, let that happen. Let these things happen. And while I'm at it, let this and let that. It's poetry, folks. It's poetry. Let the day perish, verse 4. May the day be darkness. Let God above care not for it, verse 5. Let darkness and black gloom claim it. Let a cloud settle on it. Let the blackness of the day terrify it, verse 6. Let it not rejoice among the days of the year. Let it not come into the number of the months. Take it out of the calendar. Forget my birthday. Let that night be barren. Let no joyful shout enter it. Let those curse it who curse the day, verse 9. Let the stars of its twilight be darkened. Let all that happen. For goodness sake, Job, what is it? It is depression. I want none of this thing called life. And interestingly, suicide never enters his mind. Never an attempt, never a word about it, never a warning against it. It was so far into the life of the faithful. I thought it was interesting while working through this wail to see what he said in verse 3. Not only does he regret the day of his birth, he even regrets the conception. Let the day perish on which I was born, and in good poetic fashion, he returns even further. And the night, let it perish when they said a boy is conceived. In a day of easy abortion, isn't it interesting that he does not call the conception of the fetus a tissue or the mass of protoplasm? He calls it a boy, because life begins at conception. Soon as the sperm enters the egg, you have a life, a life. And in those days, it was applauded by those in the patriarch era. A boy, a boy. We have a boy. How wonderful. No, no, no. Don't say that, says Job at this age and stage of his life. May that day be dark. Obliterate it. Get rid of it. There's another part of this that sort of fascinates me. When I get down in the middle of the blackness of all of this, I come across verse 8. Let those curse it who curse the day. By the way, that means Job is probably not very experienced in cursing, so he offers those who curse well to pick up the day of his birth, and you take over. Who are prepared, look closely, to rouse Leviathan. Now, I would say you've rarely used the word Leviathan in the last year or two of your life. What in the world is Leviathan? Read in your Webster's dictionary this definition: a sea monster represented as an adversary. But it goes further back than that. More specifically, Leviathan was a seven-headed sea monster of ancient Near Eastern mythology. In the Ugaritic literature of Canaan and Phoenicia in ancient days, eclipses were caused by leviathans coming out of the sea, swallowing the sun or the moon, and therefore causing darkness to be cast on this earth as Leviathan was roused from sleep in the sea and he swallowed up the sun or the moon. You say, what? And I say, poetry. See, that's a great way to handle this, isn't it? It's poetry. No, it's even more than poetry. It's mythology. And if you travel to Turkey or if you travel to Greece and you have an individual who is a native of that land and you are guided on a tour, you will hear more mythology than you will hear theology. The mythology is the whole basis of the gods of that land. And in ancient patriarchal days, it was still a part of that custom or of that literature. And he picks up the thought and says, oh, by while I'm at it, let Leviathan swallow up the sun of the day, make it dark. Does Job believe in mythology? No, any more than you or I believe in Santa Claus. When Christmas comes, we may refer to something as prompting Santa to do this or that. It's not that we believe in him. Last Christmas, I got a card from a good friend of mine, Paul Sailhammer. He said, I just came across this. He said, we go through four stages with Santa, he said. First of all, we believe in him. And second, we don't believe in him. And third, we are him. And then fourth, we look like him. That's four stages of Santa. And we joke about Santa and we have fun with the myth of that. So Job, not having fun, but referring to this ancient creature who will return again in the poetry of this text. Not here, but later. And while lamenting that he did not perish at conception and grieving that he lived to see the day of his birth, please notice another interesting comment made in verse 11. Having said, why did I not die at birth, come forth from the womb and expire? Why did the knees receive me? Why the breasts that I should suck? The latter, we understand, the nursing of the mother, as Job's mother nursed him. But the knees, how curious. Some say that it has reference to the passing of the child as the mother births the infant. It passes, if you will, through the knees. But this says receive. It could be a reference to the mother placing the infant on her knees as she prepares to begin the nursing. It probably better refers to the patriarchal process of a father being given the infant shortly after birth. The child was placed on the knees of the father, and he would there give it the family's blessing. If you ever saw the television documentary Roots, you will remember the child being held by the father as he holds the child up before God and gives him to the Lord, if you will, in their ancient custom in Africa. In this case, a father would be given the infant and he would bless the child as the infant was placed on the knees. And Job says, why was I ever so blessed? Why did those knees ever receive me? Why wasn't it a corpse that they held in their hands? And then with the thought of becoming a corpse, ghoulish as it sounds, he turns to the blessing of that as he describes heaven, 13 through 19. Look closely. For now, meaning had I died, I would have been laying down and been quiet. I would have slept then, and I would have been at rest. I would have been alongside kings and counselors and princes, verse 15, who had gold and filling their houses with silver. Verse 17, there the wicked cease from raging. That's true in heaven. There the weary are at rest. Prisoners are at ease. They do not hear the voice of the taskmaster. The small and the greater there, and the slave is free from his master. It's a beautiful picture of peace and solemnity and ease. And he said, oh, that could have been my lot. but I lived. And I've lost it all. And as a result, verse 24, he takes us to his everyday experience. My groaning comes at the sight of my food. My cries pour out like water. When someone served him a simple meal, he groaned. The Hebrew word means to shriek. Ugh! You take that away. I have no interest in anything to eat. And the man, along with the suffering of the sickness, is now starving. And his cries come like water poured out. He speaks of his fears in verse 25 and his dread. The things I dreaded have fallen upon me. This may have reference to those days when he was prosperous and life was good, and he in unguarded moments wondered if they would remain that. And my worst fears have been realized, and now dread has fallen upon me. I am not at ease. I am not quiet. I am not at rest. I am full of turmoil. End of speech. His friends are nearby, staring him down, analyzing him from their vantage point of good health, and beginning their sermons, if you will, as they will soon rebuke him because he's getting what he deserves, if you can imagine. Did you, in years past, happen to see The Elephant Man? I think many of us did. Wonderful film. A film not for children, but a film with an adult theme about a man who struggled with a disease that resulted in a deforming and defacing of his person. And the head is enlarged, and thick, callus-like skin replaces the smooth skin that we have. And he looks like a sideshow freak. But he is a great man deep inside. And he's treated like a man who's escaped from a circus. And there's a tragic scene where he's running from the crowd as cameras are flashing and people are grabbing at him. And he finds his way to a railway station and races down steps to get away. And finally winds up in the latrine, the soiled place of this public station. And they pour into that place, and they're flashing their cameras, and right at the zenith of the film, he struggles to get the words out. I am a human being. You can hear a pin drop in the theater. I hear Job at that level, the end. Oh, God, where are you?
1: I am a human being. Four words from a forgotten film, yet they echo the cry of every soul who has ever felt invisible in their suffering. Job's anguish wasn't weakness. It was the raw, unfiltered voice of a man crying out from the depths of his humanity, "O God, where are you?" Chuck Swindoll will bring this moving study to its conclusion next time on Insight for Living. It's titled "The Mournful Wail of a Miserable Man." Meanwhile, we invite you to explore the resources that Chuck has prepared to accompany this series. Here at Insight for Living, we provide companion resources for every study Chuck presents, and this series is no different. For instance, Chuck wrote a practical book that pairs naturally with this study. The book is titled Finding God When the World's on Fire. 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You know, suffering has a way of stripping away every answer we thought we had. The tidy theology, the confident prayers, the assumption that faith means being spared from pain. Job discovered something better than easy answers. He discovered a God who shows up in the dark, and so can you. Chuck Swindoll's book, Finding God When the World's on Fire, is an honest, scripture-packed companion for anyone whose faith is being tested by real life. Tested by loss, by illness, by uncertainty, by a world that refuses to settle down. Chuck doesn't pretend the hard things aren't hard. He just shows us that God is bigger than all of it. We'd love to put this book into your hands. 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What do you do with grief that's too big for words? I'm Bill Meyer. 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
1: In Psalm 103 and verses 10 and 11 we read, He, God, has not dealt with us according to our sins, nor rewarded us according to our iniquities. For as high as the heavens are above the earth, so great is His love toward those who fear Him. And for that reason, here is Heidi Taves to sing, Bless the Lord, O my soul.

Indeed, all praise to His great name. The Bible has the answer. We take the questions that you have provided and we search the Scriptures in order to find the answers. Question number one. Why are believers judged on Judgment Day if their sins are already forgiven? Dear friend, I believe that you are confusing two judgments which are outlined in the Scriptures, the one where believers stand before the Lord, and the very reason that we are there is that we have trusted in the shed blood of Jesus Christ. It is not a question of, are we saved? For we would not be there except that we were covered by the blood of Christ. The other judgment is the great white throne judgment. I want to take you to three passages of Scripture, the first two which describe the judgment which believers will stand before God. We come to Romans chapter 14 and verses 10 to 11. The Apostle Paul says, "We will all stand before the judgment seat of God." And then in verse 12, he writes, "So then, each one of us will give an account of himself to God." Here, Paul is not speaking to unbelievers. He is speaking to those within the body of Christ, within the church, specifically the church who were in Rome in the first century. We will all stand before the judgment seat of God. Then Paul also, as he writes to the Corinthian church, 2 Corinthians chapter 5 and verse 10, Paul says, "For we must all appear before the judgment seat of Christ." The judgment seat of God, the judgment seat of Christ, the very

a completely different judgment where the dead, we read in Revelation 20 and verse 11, that in verse 12, I saw the dead, those who were spiritually dead. They had not been quickened by the Spirit of God. They come before the throne of God at the great white throne judgment, and they are there judged. That is not for believers. That is for those who have not known Christ as Lord and Savior. Question number two. How can we politely decline offers to join other religions? I'm not sure why we have to be polite in our declining. We need not be rude or crude or crass in any way, but there is nothing wrong with those who come knocking on your door, those who stand in the shopping mall, those who approach you in whatever way, and who present to you a gospel that is contrary to the scriptures, that you just say, look, not interested in any way, shape, or form. We take the example of Nehemiah in Nehemiah chapter 6, when he was building the wall round about Jerusalem and others were building with him. There were those who wanted to dissuade him, and they said, come, let us meet together. And Nehemiah said, I am doing a great work. Why should I leave this in order to come and to talk with you? Because Nehemiah knew that they were simply going to seek to tear him down. We go to the words of Jesus in Luke chapter 9, and in verse 23, Jesus says, if anyone wishes to come after me, he must deny himself and take up his cross daily and follow me. Then in verse 62 of this same Luke chapter 9, Jesus said, no one after putting his hand to the plow and looking back is fit for the kingdom of God. In 1 Corinthians chapter 6 and verses 19 and 20, the Apostle Paul speaks in a similar manner about these things. He says, do you not know that your body is a temple of the Holy Spirit who is in you, whom you have from God? And here is the principle, and that you are not your own. You see, dear friend, you are not your own if you are a follower of Jesus Christ. You have surrendered to the Lordship of Jesus Christ. And Paul says, you have been bought with a price, therefore glorify God in your body. And one more portion of scripture, this time from 2 Corinthians chapter 6 and verse 14 and the verses that follow. Paul says, do not be bound together with unbelievers, for what partnership have righteousness and lawlessness, or what fellowship has light with darkness? Indeed, you can say, no, thank you, not interested. Let me put this in a slightly different manner. On my finger, I wear a wedding ring. Now, let's imagine something utterly ridiculous. Say that there was a woman who was to approach me and to say, I'd like to be Mrs. Jim Barber. I'd have to say to her, and I don't need to be polite about it, look, that position is taken. And it is not in my authority. It's not like I can say, well, let me get back to you about that. I'll talk with my wife, see if we can figure something out. No, absolutely not. I stood at an altar of a church more than 40 years ago with my wife Charlene standing beside me, and I made a covenant together with her, till death us do part. And it would be a horrible violation of that covenant, of that binding agreement, if I was to engage in some other relationship with someone who said, look, I'd like to take that place. Forget it. Absolutely not interested, not happening. And for someone who comes to you, dear brother, dear sister, just say, not interested. Thank you for these questions. If you have a question, send it to us. Our mailing address is Faith to Live By, Box 4.

26 Winnipeg, Manitoba, R3C2H6. The full group comes singing, "Praise the Lord," sing "Hallelujah," and that is followed by Lois, Jan, and Rick singing, "Looking in the Face of Jesus."

I'm Jim Barber, and I am so pleased to tell you of Praise to the Lord, a brand new recording of 13 gospel songs by the Faith to Live By musicians. Included in this set of 13 songs are well-known favorites, such as A New Name in Glory, His Eye is on the Sparrow, Oh, Worship the King, Take the Name of Jesus with You, Wonderful Grace of Jesus, and of course the title song, Praise to the Lord the Almighty, as well as seven other songs of rich blessing. This new song collection is freely available in CD format, as well as downloadable audio files from our website, faithtoliveby.ca. 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

What a wonderful thing it would have been to be with Jesus as Luke describes it in Luke chapter 8. Jesus, we did learn, was going from village to village, city to city, from places large and small. He was with his disciples, and also there was a group of women who were there providing for Jesus and providing for the disciples out of their own resources. And Luke tells us the account one day that the people were gathering together to Jesus from these various locales, and Jesus spoke a parable to them about the sower who went forth to sow. A sower went to sow his seed, and as he sowed, some fell beside the road and was trampled underfoot, and the birds of the air ate it up. It was gone, it was for naught. Other seed fell on rocky soil, and as soon as it grew up, it withered away because it had no moisture, nothing to sustain it in its growing process. It was lost. Other seed fell among the thorns, and the thorns grew up with it and choked it, and it was gone. But other seed fell into the good soil and grew up and produced a crop 100 times as great as what had been planted in the soil. And Jesus said these things. He would call out, "He who has ears to hear, let him hear." These things greatly perplexed the disciples, and they come to Jesus and they question, "What does this parable mean?" And Jesus gives this explanation. "To you it has been granted to know the mysteries of the kingdom of God, but to the rest it is in parables, so that seeing they may not see, they might not really perceive and grab a hold of what is there, and hearing they may not understand." Now Jesus says, the parable is this: the seed that is being sown here is not of this world, it is the Word of God. Those beside the road are those who have heard. Then the devil comes and takes away the Word from their heart so that they will not believe and be saved. There is a loss there, a tragic loss. Secondly, those on the rocky soil are those who, when they hear, receive the Word with joy and but these have no firm root. They believe, they lay hold of the Word for a while, and in time of temptation, in time of testing, they fall away and they are gone. The seed which fell among the thorns, these are the ones who have heard, and as they go on their way, they are choked with worries and riches and pleasures of this life, things pertaining to this world, which snuff out the faith which lays hold of that world which is most certainly to come. And Jesus says, and bring no fruit to maturity, these ones who fall among the thorns of this world. But Jesus then comes back in conclusion. He says, but, the seed in the good soil, these are the ones who have heard the word in an honest and good heart and hold it fast and bear fruit with perseverance. 4 different kinds of soils and 4 different types of responses. Jesus desires for each and every one of us that we would be that 4th soil. Why is Jesus speaking these things? He is sounding a warning. He is warning us of those things that would choke out the word. He is warning us against the work of the devil to come and to snatch away. He is warning us about an exuberance at first that does not last. Oh, dear friend, have you come and have you counted the cost? Jesus told us that we should count the cost of discipleship and then follow after him. Count the cost. But oh, come, there is no treasure, there is no riches, there is no glory to compare with walking in the footsteps
of the Son of God to follow after the Master, for there is glory on ahead, and it will be heaven on ahead for each one who faithfully continues to walk and to trust in the blood of the Son of God. Oh, trust in Him and live in Him today.

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1: Hi, I'm Dr. John Neufeld, and you're listening to Back to the Bible Canada's Bible Minute. We read in Genesis 32, verse 6, "And the messengers returned to Jacob, saying, 'We came to your brother Esau, and he's coming to meet you, and there are 400 men with him.'" It was news that petrified Jacob. Esau was coming towards him with 400 men. Not sure what to do, Jacob did what he thought was best. He tries to manage the danger with appeasement and manipulation. He tries to manage God by reminding him of his promises. It is human to resort to our own ways under pressure. We try to rescue ourselves. Would the default patterns of Jacob work? In answer to his prayer for deliverance, Jake was going to have a visitor that night. Jacob was about to meet God. 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
1: Welcome to Night Watch. 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We begin our program tonight with the Down East Boys. They sing, I Hear.

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And now, here's a great song by the Three Heath Brothers. It Ain't Over Yet.

Back in 2002, Karen, Shonen, and Verlin produced the group called Make Way. They produced a CD, and on the CD is the title song, Jesus Built a Bridge. 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

This song by the Booth Brothers from their release Room for More was nominated as one of the Southern Gospel Songs of the Year 2011 awards. The song's title, Faithful One.

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2: 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Stay with us. 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If you've written us or sent us an email recently, I want to say thank you. We appreciate your cards, letters, and emails.

0: Barry Roland and Deliverance, God Has Been So Good to Me. 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
1: When Robert Morrison, the first missionary to China, disembarked from his ship in a Chinese port, the captain of the vessel sneered at him and said, "So, you think you're going to make an impression upon China?" "No, sir," Morrison replied quietly, "but I believe God will." No matter what it is that we're attempting to do for God, and no matter the task to which the Lord has called us, we must always recognize the battle is His, the work is His, the outcome is His, the consequences are His. God calls us to be faithful. He never calls us to be successful. The success of our efforts, the burden of our effectiveness and impact, rests entirely with the Lord. He can bring something from nothing and multiply our efforts far beyond our imagination. He can work through means we would never dream of using. He can get done what seems impossible to do. Our part is to trust Him, obey Him, and do what He puts before us to do. His part is to accomplish His purposes and to further His plan on this earth. Give God the burdens associated with your own sense of destiny and accomplishment. This is Therese Romano for Christians Across the Country.

2 Chronicles 7:14. If my people, which are called by my name, shall humble themselves and pray, and seek my face, and turn from their wicked ways, then will I hear from heaven, and will forgive their sin.

0: That was the Gibsons singing the answer to a lot of our problems. Heal Our Land.
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If you've enjoyed our program, we'd like to hear about it. Write me at Night Watch or Brother John, 1464 Taylor Drive, Swiftcurrent, Saskatchewan, S9H1M9. 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Thanks for listening. Until next time, I'm Brother John. Good night.

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7: Good morning. This is Kirstie Hansen back with the 5-day forecast. This morning we're looking at mainly sunshine with a high of 22 and a low of 12 later on. From tomorrow to Saturday, we'll see clouds with periods of rain and highs from 18 to 22. 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
2: Good morning. This is Kirstie Hansen back with the 5-day forecast. This morning we're looking at mainly sunshine with a high of 22 and a low of 12 later on. From tomorrow to Saturday, we'll see clouds with periods of rain and highs from 18 to 22. 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
2: Good morning. This is Kirstie Hansen back with a five-day forecast. This morning we're looking at mainly sunshine with a high of 22 and a low of 12 later on. From tomorrow to Saturday, we'll see clouds with periods of rain and highs from 18 to 22. 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
3: Good morning. This is Kirstie Hansen back with the 5-day forecast. This morning we're looking at mainly sunshine with a high of 22 and a low of 12 later on. From tomorrow to Saturday, we'll see clouds with periods of rain and highs from 18 to 22. 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
3: Good morning. This is Kirstie Hansen back with the five-day forecast. This morning we're looking at mainly sunshine with a high of 22 and a low of 12 later on. From tomorrow to Saturday, we'll see clouds with periods of rain and highs from 18 to 22. 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
3: Good morning. This is Kirsty Hansen back with the 5-day forecast. This morning we're looking at mainly sunshine with a high of 22 and a low of 12 later on. From tomorrow to Saturday, we'll see clouds with periods of rain and highs from 18 to 22. 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
2: Good morning. This is Kirstie Hansen back with the 5-day forecast. This morning we're looking at mainly sunshine with a high of 22 and a low of 12 later on. From tomorrow to Saturday, we'll see clouds with periods of rain and highs from 18 to 22. 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
4: Good morning. This is Kirstie Hansen back with the 5-day forecast. This morning we're looking at mainly sunshine with a high of 22 and a low of 12 later on. From tomorrow to Saturday, we'll see clouds with periods of rain and highs from 18 to 22. 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
3: Good morning. This is Kirstie Hansen back with the 5-day forecast. This morning we're looking at mainly sunshine with a high of 22 and a low of 12 later on. From tomorrow to Saturday, we'll see clouds with periods of rain and highs from 18 to 22. 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
2: Good morning. This is Kirstie Hansen back with the 5-day forecast. This morning we're looking at mainly sunshine with a high of 22 and a low of 12 later on. From tomorrow to Saturday, we'll see clouds with periods of rain and highs from 18 to 22. 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
2: Good morning. This is Kirsty Hansen back with the 5-day forecast. This morning we're looking at mainly sunshine with a high of 22 and a low of 12 later on. From tomorrow to Saturday, we'll see clouds with periods of rain and highs from 18 to 22. 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
3: Good morning. This is Kirstie Hansen back with the 5-day forecast. This morning we're looking at mainly sunshine with a high of 22 and a low of 12 later on. From tomorrow to Saturday, we'll see clouds with periods of rain and highs from 18 to 22. 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
1: Good morning, I'm Kara Garcia. SEIU West brought its healthcare contract concerns to Swift Current, holding a public forum with healthcare workers and residents. President Lisa Zunti spoke about working conditions and what she says are restrictions facing healthcare workers across Saskatchewan. She says those concerns have been building for years.
2: The way the system is administered, it's the lack of consultation with frontline staff. It is the lack of meaningful increases in the frontline staff pay. It's not attracting anyone to these jobs, and this is the reason why the system is suffering.
1: Zunti says the union wants the public to understand how working conditions affect the healthcare system. For 8 years, a Swift Current area landowner has been trying to find out what is happening beneath her property. Joanne Lee did not know an abandoned oil well was there until she tried to subdivide the land in 2018. The well was repaired after gas migration was confirmed, but testing continues.
3: Just a simple question. Is there methane coming up out of that well, or is there not?
1: The province says the site is safe. TAQA North did not respond. Lee has put up roadside warning signs calling attention to the well and demanding answers. Flooding at Regency Manor and New Horizons Medical Clinic in Central Butte early on Saturday resulted in the evacuation of 24 long-term care residents. According to the Saskatchewan Health Authority, all long-term care residents were safely evacuated and relocated to temporary placements in Herbert and Moose Jaw, where they will remain until services are restored. Regency Manor has been left without power, backup power, lights, heating, or water, and services have been suspended at New Horizons Medical Clinic. The closure's duration has not been determined, and an assessment of the damage is underway. A planned power outage tomorrow is set to affect more than 100 Southwest customers to accommodate the replacement of nearby power poles. Joel Cherry, spokesperson for SAS Power, shares that the outage is scheduled for Ferguson Bay and rural areas northwest of Simi from 3 p.m. to 6 p.m. Cherry says folks can find updates on both planned and unplanned power outages across Saskatchewan on SAS Power's website. Bendy Creek Botanical Flower Farm and Farm Stand near Swift Current was a busy place over the weekend for Saskatchewan Open Farm Days. This was the second year Amy Tate took part in the event that connects consumers directly with farmers.
4: Well, we love to share our farming experiences, and we're pretty passionate about farm-to-table experiences and just farming in general, and we always want to share that love of farming with people that maybe don't get that opportunity to do that all the time.
1: Tate says visitors toured the flower gardens, pumpkin patch, and farm stand while learning about the farm's regenerative production practices.
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5: I'm Colin Powers with a look at sports. Kyle's Chloe Wills is set to take on some of Canada's top junior golfers today at the Canadian Junior Girls Championship in Ontario. The Saskatchewan Golf Resort representative is on the course this morning at TPC Toronto at Osprey Valley. Wills qualified after finishing second at the Saskatchewan Junior Championship in July, six shots behind winner Grace Odnikun of Saskatoon. It's Wills' third appearance at the National Championship. Former Home Hardware Legionnaires captain Cade Strange has been traded again at the Junior A level. The 6'2 right winger is moving from the Winkler Flyers to the Northern Manitoba Blizzard of the MJHL. Strange had 17 points in 17 games with Winkler after being acquired at the trading deadline, and Blizzard head coach John Gratton says he's expecting him to be one of the team's top offensive forwards. Strange was the Legionnaires captain in his final minor hockey season, recording 61 points in 66 regular season games from 2022 to 2024. Charles McAdoo homered for the second time in his big league career, and Andrés Giménez brought home the eventual game-winning run on an RBI single in the sixth as the Toronto Blue Jays beat the Boston Red Sox 2-1 at Rogers Center last night. The Jays handed Boston their third loss in the row following a nine-game winning streak. Jameson Taillon pitched four scoreless innings for Toronto before leaving the game with forearm discomfort. Simeon Woods Richardson got the win in relief. The Jays host Boston again tonight. If something's happening in your community, from breaking news to big game scores, tell us first. Call 306-773-NEWS or click Submit News on Swift Current Online.
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1: And now a look at your five-day forecast. Today we'll see a mix of sun and cloud with 30% chance of showers early this morning with the risk of a thunderstorm and a high of 22. Tonight, 60% chance of showers overnight with the risk of a thunderstorm and a low of 12. Mainly cloudy for tomorrow with 30% chance of showers and the risk of a thunderstorm with a high of 19. Tomorrow night cloudy and a low of 11. Those showers will stick around for Thursday with a high of 17. Cloudy on Friday with 70% chance of showers and a high of 18. And the sunshine returns for Saturday with a high of 21. And don't forget to head to Swift Current Online to see what's coming and get ready to bid starting tomorrow when the Swift Current Online and the Save More Saskatchewan online auction opens.

0: Classic from John Fogerty to start your Tuesday morning. Hi there, I'm Rob Carney. Thanks for listening. And stay tuned. Coming up today, time to once again bid, buy, and save in the Golden West and Save More Saskatchewan online auctions. Bidding starts tomorrow. Details are on the way. Oh, what fun we had yesterday, hosting young students from Japan for a tour of the radio stations in Moose Jaw. It's an annual thing we do with Aaron Dabrescu, a guy who grew up here in Saskatchewan but settled years ago in Japan, where he operates Spike and I English School. I'll share the story with you. Her Voice, presented by CCAN, Canada's seed partner. We're celebrating the women in the communities we serve. And today, we'll take you to West Central Saskatchewan, where an 18-year-old Andy Berdemaker just earned her private pilot's license. Just one goal on her career path. Stay tuned. Breakfast, the most important meal of the day? We've all heard it. A new study may confirm it for you. Details are on the way. And we'll play some music from Blondie. The guess who? Paul Simon and more. This rock and roll radio show for JGL, Partners in Agriculture. This is Tuesday, August 11th, 2026, and today is a great day to be alive.
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1: And now a look at your five-day forecast. Today we'll see a mix of sun and cloud with 30% chance of showers early this morning with the risk of a thunderstorm and a high of 22. Tonight, 60% chance of showers overnight with the risk of a thunderstorm and a low of 12. Mainly cloudy for tomorrow with 30% chance of showers and the risk of a thunderstorm with a high of 19. Tomorrow night, cloudy and a low of 11. Those showers will stick around for Thursday with a high of 17. Cloudy on Friday with 70% chance of showers and a high of 18, and the sunshine returns for Saturday with a high of 21. And don't forget to head to Swift Current Online to see what's coming and get ready to bid starting tomorrow when the Swift Current Online and the Save More Saskatchewan online auction open.
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0: and Lightfoot, a classic called Sundown. Hey, it's music that makes you feel good on Saskatchewan's Best Music. Good morning, I'm Rob Kearney. So if you were listening on Friday, you may remember my friend Mark, loyal listener from Lake Alma, Saskatchewan, down by the U.S. border, called to give the car show a plug on the Sunday. And he called me back yesterday to say it went real well.
1: Hey, Rob.
0: Hey, Mark, how are you?
1: Good. Had a great weekend. Had 83 cars in the old car show.
0: Wow.
1: Broke the current record of 66. So
0: that's awesome. That is awesome. Perhaps the announcement on the radio helped on Friday, Mark. We're glad to help. We've got an old saying that says, radio works. If you've got an event coming up in your community, anytime, get in touch with me. I'm here for you. You can call me, you can text me, 306-693-8000. I'd love to hear from you.
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0: Round of applause for the kids from Japan. We had some special visitors at the radio station in Moose Jaw yesterday. I'll share that story with you coming up after 6:30. Keep it here. This is Heart of Glass from Blondie.

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1: Good morning, I'm Tara Garcia. Contract negotiations between SEIU West and the Saskatchewan Association of Health Organizations remain ongoing. The union says monetary issues, including general wage increases, remain on the table, along with concerns about staffing and working conditions. At a Swift Current meeting, SEIU West President Lisa Zunti addressed questions about the broader healthcare system.
2: Some of these questions I have definitely asked myself in the past of other people, so I am more than happy to have that conversation with all the members about what the process is and where we are in the process and why it's so difficult.
1: SEIU West represents more than 13,000 healthcare workers across Saskatchewan, including more than 1,300 in the Southwest. 8 years after discovering an abandoned oil well beneath her land near Swift Current, Joanne Lee is still looking for answers. Gas migration was confirmed in 2023 and the well was repaired last year, but Lee says she still has not been told whether methane is escaping.
3: All I want to know is it leaking or not? And what's the plan from this point forward? Because why are you monitoring something that's not leaking? That doesn't make any sense.
1: The province says the site is safe and monitoring continues. TAQA North did not respond. Lee has now put a warning sign along the nearby service road. Central Butte's Regency Manor and New Horizons Medical Clinic are temporarily closed and 24-hour long-term care residents have been relocated. The Saskatchewan Health Authority says flooding occurred at Regency Manor following a failure of water infrastructure serving the facility and the exact cause is being assessed. 16 residents were transferred to the Moose Jaw Special Care Home, while 8 were moved to the Herbert and District Integrated Health Facility. More details will be released when they become available. Sask Power is advising Southwest customers of a planned power outage coming tomorrow afternoon. Joel Cherry, spokesperson for Sask Power, says residents around Ferguson Bay and rural areas northwest of Simi will be impacted. The outage is set to take place from around 3 p.m. to 6 p.m. and is necessary to replace power poles in the area. Bendy Creek Botanical Flower Farm and Farm Stand, just south of Swift Current, was one of a number of stops for Saskatchewan's Open Farm Days on the weekend. Amy Tate says they had about 120 people visit over the 2 days, giving people tours of their mixed farming operation, which features everything from Speckle Park cattle to flowers and a farm stand.
4: We talked about our operation and how we farm. We're very much focused on restorative, regenerative farming, getting back to that soil health and what actually makes for good crops and good food for us and for the livestock. We took them for a good wander through the flower gardens, and we also have just under an acre worth of pumpkins of varying varieties growing. We just really had good open discussions.
1: Tate's Farm Stand has flowers, skincare, jams, jellies, and more from products grown and produced right on the farm.
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5: I'm Colin Powers with a look at sports. Kyle's Chloe Wills is competing at the Canadian Junior Girls Championship in Ontario this week. The 18-year-old Sask Landing representative is one of just 4 Saskatchewan golfers in the field and is on the course this morning at TPC Toronto. Wills finished second at the Saskatchewan Junior Championship in July to earn her spot at Nationals. This is her 3rd appearance at the event after competing in 2022 and 2024. A former Home Hardware Legionnaires captain is getting a new opportunity in the Manitoba Junior Hockey League. Cade Strange was traded from the Winkler Flyers to the Northern Manitoba Blizzard over the weekend. Strange scored 5 goals and added 12 assists in 17 games with Winkler last season, and Northern Manitoba says he'll have an increased role with the team. The 6'2" forward began his Junior A career with Estevan in 2024-25 after spending 2 seasons with the Legionnaires, where he recorded 24 goals and 37 assists in his final 2 seasons. Charles McAdoo homered for the second time in his big league career, and Andrés Giménez brought home the eventual game-winning run on an RBI single in the sixth. As the Toronto Blue Jays beat the Boston Red Sox 2-1 at Rogers Center last night, the Jays handed Boston their third loss in the row following a nine-game winning streak. Jameson Taillon pitched four scoreless innings for Toronto before leaving the game with forearm discomfort. Simeon Woods Richardson got the win in relief. The Jays host Boston again tonight. From local news to local sports, we're here for your updates. 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
1: And now a look at your five-day forecast. Today we'll see a mix of sun and cloud with 30% chance of showers early this morning with the risk of a thunderstorm and a high of 22. Tonight, 60% chance of showers overnight with the risk of a thunderstorm and a low of 12. Mainly cloudy for tomorrow with 30% chance of showers and the risk of a thunderstorm with a high of 19. Tomorrow night cloudy and a low of 11. Those showers will stick around for Thursday with a high of 17. Cloudy on Friday with 70% chance of showers and a high of 18. And the sunshine returns for Saturday with a high of 21. 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

0: Mike and the Mechanics, Saskatchewan's best music. Hey, if you take a look at the Rob Carney in the Morning Facebook page, you'll see the smiling faces of a number of young Japanese students who toured the radio station in Moose Jaw yesterday. It's an annual thing we've been doing with Aaron Dabrescu for a long time. You see, Aaron's a Saskatchewan guy, but he laid down roots, set down roots, grew roots in Japan many years ago. And he and his wife opened up an English school. They saw that there was opportunity there. So these Japanese students, they're kids, right? They go to their regular school. Then after school, they go back to school to learn how to speak English. And over the years, that has opened up doors for many of these Japanese students. Just gets them off to a great start in life. And once a year, Aaron gives the classes an opportunity to come to Moose Jaw. Sometimes he brings big groups, sometimes smaller. This one is a smaller group of students, as you'll see on the Facebook photo on the Rob Carney in the Morning Facebook page. And he loves bringing them to Moose Jaw to show them the vastness, the farms, the museums, and the radio station.
1: Well, this is my hometown, and you know, a lot of people that travel abroad and do study abroad, they often go to big cities, Toronto, Calgary, Edmonton, all the big cities, but you know, Moose Jaw is my hometown, and when they come here, they don't hear Japanese around here, and so it's thrown right into the English language, where they don't hear their native language, and they're, you know, they're in survival mode, and they're living with families around Moose Jaw, and the host families don't speak Japanese, so they're pretty much in survival mode, and it makes them think in English, and that's the way we learn language.
0: Yeah, absolutely awesome. They had a heck of a time getting here, by the way. They were on WestJet, and they were scheduled to take off just before that brief strike hit. So they ended up, instead of coming in with one big group, they had to split into three groups and make their way to Toronto and Vancouver and other places and finally meet in Moose Jaw. The kids were a little tired yesterday, but they still got excited when I told them they could be on the radio.
2: Good morning, Saskatchewan. We are Spike and I in Yokohama, Japan. 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
9: And now a look at your five-day forecast. Today we'll see a mix of sun and cloud with 30% chance of showers early this morning with the risk of a thunderstorm and a high of 22. Tonight, 60% chance of showers overnight with the risk of a thunderstorm and a low of 12. Mainly cloudy for tomorrow with 30% chance of showers and the risk of a thunderstorm with a high of 19. Tomorrow night cloudy and a low of 11. Those showers will stick around for Thursday with a high of 17. remain cloudy on Friday with 70% chance of showers and a high of 18. And the sunshine returns for Saturday with a high of 21. 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
0: With a reminder to get your tickets today to see Tom Cochran and Amanda Marshall, their White Hot Dark Horse Tour on a Saturday night in Moose Jaw, November 7th, Temple Garden Center. 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This is Tom Cochran with Red Rider. You can't turn back. It's a scary

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2: Good morning, I'm Tara Garcia. Healthcare workers and members of the public had the chance to question SEIU West representatives during a meeting in Swift Current. Some of the discussion focused on bargaining, including questions about a possible impasse and when job action could occur. Lisa Zunti says the union has been raising concerns about healthcare working conditions for years.
3: Healthcare is a public issue. Healthcare is a resident of this province issue. It is not just a worker issue. It is not just a labor issue. It's not just a union issue. It is everyone that accesses healthcare needs to have a say in what happens in healthcare.
2: SEIU West says bargaining is scheduled to continue August 13th and 14th, with the union saying it remains committed to negotiating in good faith. For 8 years, a Swift Current area landowner has been trying to find out what is happening beneath her property. Joanne Lee did not know an abandoned oil well was there until she tried to subdivide the land in 2018. The well was repaired after gas migration was confirmed, but testing continues.
4: Just a simple question. Is there methane coming up out of that well, or is there not?
2: The province says the site is safe. TAQA North did not respond. Lee has put up a roadside warning sign calling attention to the well and demanding answers. 24 long-term care residents were evacuated after flooding occurred on Saturday morning at Regency Manor and New Horizons Medical Clinic in Central Butte. The residents were safely relocated to Herbert and Moose Jaw, but the building is currently without power, backup power, heating, water, or lights. The Saskatchewan Health Authority says a timeline for when services will resume has not been established yet, but damage assessments are underway and work is being done to restore services as safely and quickly as possible. Assessments are being conducted and an estimated repair time has not yet been determined. A planned power outage is scheduled tomorrow for folks in Ferguson Bay and rural areas northwest of Simi as crews replace poles in the area. SAS Power Media Relations Joel Cherry says more than 100 customers will be without power tomorrow between 3 p.m. and 6 p.m. Anyone interested in more information on planned and unplanned outages across the province can check out the outage map on SAS Power's website. Producers that took part in Saskatchewan Open Farm Days over the weekend are generally pleased with the event. Bendy Creek Botanical Flower Farm and Farm Stand near Swift Current was one of a number of stops in the southwest. Amy Tate says they had about 120 people tour the farm, the flower beds, and their pumpkin patch.
5: I absolutely love fall. It's one of my favorite seasons, and I'm a big fan of Halloween, so I'm all about the pumpkins. I couldn't help myself. We have just shy of 40 varieties of pumpkin and squash here on the farm, just shy of an acre worth of pumpkins. So with that, we will absolutely be selling them at the farm stand. We'll also be at Pumpkin Spice when that comes through town.
2: Tate says they are also hoping to open the pumpkin patch for a U-pick later this fall.
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6: I'm Colin Powers with a look at sports. Kyle's Chloe Wills is set to take on some of Canada's top junior golfers today at the Canadian Junior Girls Championship in Ontario. The Saskatchewan Golf Resort representative is on the course this morning at TPC Toronto at Osprey Valley. Wills qualified after finishing second at the Saskatchewan Junior Championship in July, six shots behind winner Grace Odnikun of Saskatoon. It's Wills' third appearance at the National Championship. Former Home Hardware Legionnaires captain Cade Strange has been traded again at the Junior A level. The 6'2" right winger is moving from the Winkler Flyers to the Northern Manitoba Blizzard of the MJHL. Strange had 17 points in 17 games with Winkler after being acquired at the trading deadline, and Blizzard head coach John Gratton says he's expecting him to be one of the team's top offensive forwards. Strange was the Legionnaires captain in his final minor hockey season, recording 61 points in 66 regular season games from 2022 to 2024. Charles McAdoo homered for the second time in his big league career, and Andrés Giménez brought home the eventual game-winning run on an RBI single in the sixth as the Toronto Blue Jays beat the Boston Red Sox 2-1 at Rogers Center last night. The Jays handed Boston their third loss in the row following a nine-game winning streak. Jameson Taillon pitched four scoreless innings for Toronto before leaving the game with forearm discomfort. Simeon Woods Richardson got the win in relief. The Jays host Boston again tonight. If something's happening in your community, from breaking news to big game scores, tell us first. Call 306-773-NEWS or click Submit News on Swift Current Online.
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2: And now a look at your five-day forecast. Today we'll see a mix of sun and cloud with 30% chance of showers early this morning with the risk of a thunderstorm and a high of 22. Tonight, 60% chance of showers overnight with the risk of a thunderstorm and a low of 12. Mainly cloudy for tomorrow with 30% chance of showers and the risk of a thunderstorm with a high of 19. Tomorrow night cloudy and a low of 11. Those showers will stick around for Thursday with a high of 17. Cloudy on Friday with 70% chance of showers and a high of 18. And the sunshine returns for Saturday with a high of 21. And don't forget to head to Swift Current Online to see what's coming and get ready to bid starting tomorrow when the Swift Current Online and the Save More Saskatchewan online auction open.

0: on tea. Once in a while, I'll have lunch, but I find that slows me down, too. So I usually just go with fluids through the workday, but you should see me eat later. And I know that's not good. Well, research is showing that breakfast is the most important meal of the day, suggesting how our body is wired to handle food better in the morning than at night. Researchers found the body's internal clock affects how many calories you burn digesting food, a process called diet-induced thermogenesis. What? The calorie-burning effect is at its highest in the morning between 7 and 8, and at its lowest in the evening around 7 to 8. Scientists looked at sleep, activity, lighting, and other factors and still found the body's internal clock was the driving difference. So your grandmother may have been right. Eat breakfast like a king, lunch like a prince, and dinner like a pauper. Did she ever say that?
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5: And now a look at your five-day forecast. Today we'll see a mix of sun and cloud with 30% chance of showers early this morning with the risk of a thunderstorm and a high of 22. Tonight, 60% chance of showers overnight with the risk of a thunderstorm and a low of 12. Mainly cloudy for tomorrow with 30% chance of showers and the risk of a thunderstorm with a high of 19. Tomorrow night cloudy and a low of 11. Those showers will stick around for Thursday with a high of 17, cloudy on Friday with 70% chance of showers and a high of 18, and the sunshine returns for Saturday with a high of 21. And don't forget to head to Swift Current Online to see what's coming and get ready to bid starting tomorrow when the Swift Current Online and the Save More Saskatchewan online auction open.
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0: 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Literally. Delivering to Cypress Hills, Hodgeville, Rosetown, and down to the border.
1: Good morning. I'm Kara Garcia. SEIU West brought its healthcare contract concerns to Swift Current, holding a public forum with healthcare workers and residents. President Lisa Zunti spoke about working conditions and what she says are restrictions facing healthcare workers across Saskatchewan. She says those concerns have been building for years.
2: The way the system is administered, it's the lack of consultation with frontline staff. It is the lack of meaningful increases in the frontline staff pay. It's not attracting anyone to these jobs, and this is the reason why the system is suffering.
1: Zunti says the union wants the public to understand how working conditions affect the healthcare system. For 8 years, a Swift Current area landowner has been trying to find out what is happening beneath her property. Joanne Lee did not know an abandoned oil well was there until she tried to subdivide the land in 2018. The well was repaired after gas migration was confirmed, but testing continues.
3: Just a simple question. Is there methane coming up out of that well, or is there not?
1: The province says the site is safe. TAQA North did not respond. Lee has put up roadside warning signs calling attention to the well and demanding answers. Flooding at Regency Manor and New Horizons Medical Clinic in Central Butte early on Saturday resulted in the evacuation of 24 long-term care residents. According to the Saskatchewan Health Authority, all long-term care residents were safely evacuated and relocated to temporary placements in Herbert and Moose Jaw, where they will remain until services are restored. Regency Manor has been left without power, backup power, lights, heating, or water, and services have been suspended at New Horizons Medical Clinic. The closure's duration has not been determined, and an assessment of the damage is underway. A planned power outage tomorrow is set to affect more than 100 Southwest customers to accommodate the replacement of nearby power poles. Joel Cherry, spokesperson for SAS Power, shares that the outage is scheduled for Ferguson Bay and rural areas northwest of Simi from 3 p.m. to 6 p.m. Cherry says folks can find updates on both planned and unplanned power outages across Saskatchewan on SAS Power's website. Bendy Creek Botanical Flower Farm and Farm Stand near Swift Current was a busy place over the weekend for Saskatchewan Open Farm Days. This was the second year Amy Tate took part in the event that connects consumers directly with farmers.
4: Well, we love to share our farming experiences, and we're pretty passionate about farm-to-table experiences and just farming in general, and we always want to share that love of farming with people that maybe don't get that opportunity to do that all the time.
1: Tate says visitors toured the flower gardens, pumpkin patch, and farm stand while learning about the farm's regenerative production practices.
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6: I'm Colin Powers with a look at sports. Kyle's Chloe Wills is competing at the Canadian Junior Girls Championship in Ontario this week. The 18-year-old Sask Landing representative is one of just four Saskatchewan golfers in the field and is on the course this morning at TPC Toronto. Wills finished second at the Saskatchewan Junior Championship in July to earn her spot at Nationals. This is her third appearance at the event after competing in 2022 and 2024. A former Home Hardware Legionnaires captain is getting a new opportunity in the Manitoba Junior Hockey League. Cade Strange was traded from the Winkler Flyers to the Northern Manitoba Blizzard over the weekend. Strange scored 5 goals and added 12 assists in 17 games with Winkler last season, and Northern Manitoba says he'll have an increased role with the team. The 6'2" forward began his Junior A career with Estevend in 2024-25 after spending 2 seasons with the Legionnaires, where he recorded 24 goals and 37 assists in his final 2 seasons. Charles McAdoo homered for the second time in his big league career, and Andrés Giménez brought home the eventual game-winning run on an RBI single in the 6th. As the Toronto Blue Jays beat the Boston Red Sox 2-1 at Rogers Centre last night, the Jays handed Boston their 3rd loss in a row following a 9-game winning streak. Jameson Taillon pitched 4 scoreless innings for Toronto before leaving the game with forearm discomfort. Simeon Woods Richardson got the win in relief. The Jays host Boston again tonight. From local news to local sports, we're here for your updates. 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
1: And now a look at your five-day forecast. Today we'll see a mix of sun and cloud with 30% chance of showers early this morning with the risk of a thunderstorm and a high of 22. Tonight, 60% chance of showers overnight with the risk of a thunderstorm and a low of 12. Mainly cloudy for tomorrow with 30% chance of showers and the risk of a thunderstorm with a high of 19. Tomorrow night cloudy and a low of 11. Those showers will stick around for Thursday with a high of 17. Cloudy on Friday with 70% chance of showers and a high of 18. And the sunshine returns for Saturday with a high of 21. And don't forget to head to Swift Current Online to see what's coming and get ready to bid starting tomorrow when the Swift Current Online and the Save More Saskatchewan online auction opens.

0: Were you singing along or whistling along? Jay Giles Band, Saskatchewan's best music. Hi there, I'm Rob Carney. So the Moose Jaw Police Service has taken to social media looking for our help, renewing its appeal to people for information that could help solve a case. A young fellow named Travis Perlman, 20 years old, was reported missing about a year ago. He went missing in August, was reported missing in September, and they can't find the kid. Investigators have followed up on numerous leads and worked with law enforcement agencies in multiple jurisdictions across Western Canada to determine Perlman's whereabouts and the circumstances surrounding his disappearance. Staff Sergeant with the Moose Jaw Police Service, Cameron Lewis.
1: Despite a year going by, time does not diminish the importance of this investigation or the commitment of the investigators pursuing it. Police have worked diligently to determine his whereabouts in the circumstances of his disappearance. We know that there are people in the public that have information about Travis and his disappearance, and we are asking that those people find the conviction, compassion, and the courage to come forward and provide us with information that would give his family a sense of knowledge of where their son, brother, and friend is.
0: If you know anything about Travis Perlman, and you can see his photo, two of them actually, on discovermoosejaw.com, contact your local police agency and help solve this missing person case.
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9: And now a look at your five-day forecast. Today we'll see a mix of sun and cloud with 30% chance of showers early this morning with the risk of a thunderstorm and a high of 22. Tonight, 60% chance of showers overnight with risk of a thunderstorm and a low of 12. Mainly cloudy for tomorrow with 30% chance of showers and the risk of a thunderstorm with a high of 19. Tomorrow night cloudy and a low of 11. Those showers will stick around for Thursday with a high of 17, cloudy on Friday with 70% chance of showers and a high of 18, and the sunshine returns for Saturday with a high of 21. 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
7: Rob Carney in the morning.
0: With a band that'll be on stage 1 week from this coming Saturday at Shake the Lake in Regina. You can get tickets at kinexusartscenter.ca. 5440, this is I Go Blind. Saskatchewan's best music.

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1: Good morning, I'm Tara Garcia. Contract negotiations between SEIU West and the Saskatchewan Association of Health Organizations remain ongoing. The union says monetary issues, including general wage increases, remain on the table, along with concerns about staffing and working conditions. At a Swift Current meeting, SEIU West President Lisa Zunti addressed questions about the broader healthcare system.
2: Some of these questions I have definitely asked myself in the past of other people, so I am more than happy to have that conversation with all the members about what the process is and where we are in the process and why it's so difficult.
1: SEIU West represents more than 13,000 healthcare workers across Saskatchewan, including more than 1,300 in the Southwest. 8 years after discovering an abandoned oil well beneath her land near Swift Current, Joanne Lee is still looking for answers. Gas migration was confirmed in 2023 and the well was repaired last year, but Lee says she still has not been told whether methane is escaping.
3: All I want to know is it leaking or not? And what's the plan from this point forward? Because why are you monitoring something that's not leaking? That doesn't make any sense.
1: The province says the site is safe and monitoring continues. TAQA North did not respond. Lee has now put a warning sign along the nearby service road. Central Butte's Regency Manor and New Horizons Medical Clinic are temporarily closed and 24-hour long-term care residents have been relocated. The Saskatchewan Health Authority says flooding occurred at Regency Manor following a failure of water infrastructure serving the facility and the exact cause is being assessed. 16 residents were transferred to the Moose Jaw Special Care Home, while 8 were moved to the Herbert and District Integrated Health Facility. More details will be released when they become available. Sask Power is advising Southwest customers of a planned power outage coming tomorrow afternoon. Joel Cherry, spokesperson for Sask Power, says residents around Ferguson Bay and rural areas northwest of Simi will be impacted. The outage is set to take place from around 3 p.m. to 6 p.m. and is necessary to replace power poles in the area. Bendy Creek Botanical Flower Farm and Farm Stand, just south of Swift Current, was one of a number of stops for Saskatchewan's Open Farm Days on the weekend. Amy Tate says they had about 120 people visit over the 2 days, giving people tours of their mixed farming operation, which features everything from Speckle Park cattle to flowers and a farm stand.
4: We talked about our operation and how we farm. We're very much focused on restorative, regenerative farming, getting back to that soil health and what actually makes for good crops and good food for us and for the livestock. We took them for a good wander through the flower gardens, and we also have just under an acre worth of pumpkins of varying varieties growing. We just really had good open discussions.
1: Tate's Farm Stand has flowers, skincare, jams, jellies, and more from products grown and produced right on the farm.
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5: I'm Colin Powers with a look at sports. Kyle's Chloe Wills is set to take on some of Canada's top junior golfers today at the Canadian Junior Girls Championship in Ontario. The Sask Landing Golf Resort representative is on the course this morning at TPC Toronto at Osprey Valley. Wills qualified after finishing second at the Saskatchewan Junior Championship in July, 6 shots behind winner Grace Odnikon of Saskatoon. It's Wills' third appearance at the national championship. Former Home Hardware Legionnaires captain Cade Strange has been traded again at the Junior A level. The 6'2" right winger is moving from the Winkler Flyers to the Northern Manitoba Blizzard of the MJHL. Strange had 17 points in 17 games with Winkler after being acquired at the trading deadline, and Blizzard head coach John Gratton says he's expecting him to be one of the team's top offensive forwards. Strange was the Legionnaires captain in his final minor hockey season, recording 61 points in 66 regular season games from 2022 to 2024. Charles McAdoo homered for the second time in his big league career, and Andrés Jiménez brought home the eventual game-winning run on an RBI single in the sixth as the Toronto Blue Jays beat the Boston Red Sox 2-1 at Rogers Center last night. The Jays handed Boston their third loss in a row following a 9-game winning streak. Jameson Taillon pitched 4 scoreless innings for Toronto before leaving the game with forearm discomfort. Simeon Woods Richardson got the win in relief. The Jays host Boston again tonight. If something's happening in your community, from breaking news to big game scores, tell us first. Call 306-773-NEWS or click Submit News on Swift Current Online.
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1: And now a look at your 5-day forecast. Today we'll see a mix of sun and cloud with 30% chance of showers early this morning with the risk of a thunderstorm and a high of 22. Tonight, 60% chance of showers overnight with the risk of a thunderstorm and a low of 12. Mainly cloudy for tomorrow with 30% chance of showers and the risk of a thunderstorm with a high of 19. Tomorrow night cloudy and a low of 11. Those showers will stick around for Thursday with a high of 17. Cloudy on Friday with 70% chance of showers and a high of 18. And the sunshine returns for Saturday with a high of 21. And don't forget to head to Swift Current Online to see what's coming and get ready to bid starting tomorrow when the Swift Current Online and the Save More Saskatchewan online auction open.
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0: Thursday night? Everybody wearing chummy tonight? I don't think so. We should wait till Friday. Good morning. I'm Rob Carney. Scoreboard time. Western Canadian Baseball League playoffs resuming tonight. It's the Moose Jaw Miller Express and the Saskatoon Berries in the East Division Final. It's a best of three. Game one tonight at Roswell's Park in Moose Jaw. Game two tomorrow night at Cairns Field in Saskatoon. And if necessary, game three back in Moose Jaw Thursday night. Out west, it's down to two teams as well. The Okotoks Dogs hosting the Sylvan Lake Gulls tonight. And the Blue Jays winners last night. They edged the Boston Red Sox 2-1. The Jays will continue that series with Boston at Rogers Center tonight, and you can catch all the action on your radio. 5:07 first pitch on CFYM 1210 Kindersley, CJYM 1330 Rosetown, and AM 1190 Weyburn.
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8: And now a look at your five-day forecast. Today we'll see a mix of sun and cloud with 30% chance of showers early this morning with the risk of a thunderstorm and a high of 22. Tonight, 60% chance of showers overnight with risk of a thunderstorm.

0: music that makes you feel good. That's Trooper on Saskatchewan's Best Music. 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
0: It's the weekly treat I call Twitter Tuesday. I find the best from the best. Tweets like this one. All I'm saying is there are too many songs about love and not enough songs about evenly layered nachos. This got some reaction. New phone. Went through contacts and deleted several, including six people who have passed. I called them just to make sure, though. On a related note, did you know Adam and Eve were the first to ignore the Apple terms and conditions? This clever fella shares, someone told me you could watch a solar eclipse through a colander. I tried it and ended up straining my eyes. Here's a dad who shares, the cost of the Barbie dream house I complained about years ago doesn't hold a candle to the set of tires I'm about to put on my daughter's car. I like this. If you procrastinate long enough, it turns into a nap. And we'll finish with this one. If you want it done right, don't ask me to do it. I'm Rob Carney.

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1: Good morning, I'm Tara Garcia. Healthcare workers and members of the public had the chance to question SEIU West representatives during a meeting in Swift Current. Some of the discussion focused on bargaining, including questions about a possible impasse and when job action could occur. Lisa Zunti says the union has been raising concerns about healthcare working conditions for years.
2: Healthcare is a public issue. Healthcare is a resident of this province issue. It is not just a worker issue. It is not just a labor issue. It's not just a union issue. It is everyone that accesses healthcare needs to have a say in what happens in healthcare.
1: SEIU West says bargaining is scheduled to continue August 13th and 14th, with the union saying it remains committed to negotiating in good faith. For 8 years, a Swift Current area landowner has been trying to find out what is happening beneath her property. Joanne Lee did not know an abandoned oil well was there until she tried to subdivide the land in 2018. The well was repaired after gas migration was confirmed, but testing continues.
3: Just a simple question. Is there methane coming up out of that well, or is there not?
1: The province says the site is safe. TAQA North did not respond. Lee has put up a roadside warning sign calling attention to the well and demanding answers. 24 long-term care residents were evacuated after flooding occurred on Saturday morning at Regency Manor and New Horizons Medical Clinic in Central Butte. The residents were safely relocated to Herbert and Moose Jaw, but the building is currently without power, backup power, heating, water, or lights. The Saskatchewan Health Authority says a timeline for when services will resume has not been established yet, but damage assessments are underway and work is being done to restore services as safely and quickly as possible. Assessments are being conducted and an estimated repair time has not yet been determined. A planned power outage is scheduled tomorrow for folks in Ferguson Bay and rural areas northwest of Simi as crews replace poles in the area. SAS Power Media Relations' Joel Cherry says more than 100 customers will be without power tomorrow between 3 p.m. and 6 p.m. Anyone interested in more information on planned and unplanned outages across the province can check out the outage map on SAS Power's website. Producers that took part in Saskatchewan Open Farm Days over the weekend are generally pleased with the event. Bendy Creek Botanical Flower Farm and Farm Stand near Swift Current was one of a number of stops in the southwest. Amy Tate says they had about 120 people tour the farm, the flower beds, and their pumpkin patch.
4: I absolutely love fall. It's one of my favorite seasons, and I'm a big fan of Halloween, so I'm all about the pumpkins. I couldn't help myself. We have just shy of 40 varieties of pumpkin and squash here on the farm, just shy of an acre worth of pumpkins. So with that, we will absolutely be selling them at the farm stand. We'll also be at Pumpkin Spice when that comes through town.
1: Kate says they are also hoping to open the pumpkin patch for a U-pick later this fall.
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5: I'm Colin Powers with a look at sports. Kyle's Chloe Wills is competing at the Canadian Junior Girls Championship in Ontario this week. The 18-year-old Sask Landing representative is one of just four Saskatchewan golfers in the field and is on the course this morning at TPC Toronto. Wills finished second at the Saskatchewan Junior Championship in July to earn her spot at Nationals. This is her third appearance at the event after competing in 2022 and 2024. A former Home Hardware Legionnaires captain is getting a new opportunity in the Manitoba Junior Hockey League. Cade Strange was traded from the Winkler Flyers to the Northern Manitoba Blizzard over the weekend. Strange scored 5 goals and added 12 assists in 17 games with Winkler last season, and Northern Manitoba says he'll have an increased role with the team. The 6'2" forward began his Junior A career with Estevan in 2024-25 after spending 2 seasons with the Legionnaires, where he recorded 24 goals and 37 assists in his final 2 seasons. Charles McAdoo homered for the second time in his big league career, and Andrés Giménez brought home home the eventual game-winning run on an RBI single in the sixth. As the Toronto Blue Jays beat the Boston Red Sox 2-1 at Rogers Center last night, the Jays handed Boston their third loss in a row following a nine-game winning streak. Jameson Taillon pitched four scoreless innings for Toronto before leaving the game with forearm discomfort. Simeon Woods-Richardson got the win in relief. The Jays host Boston again tonight. From local news to local sports, we're here for your updates. 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
1: And now a look at your five-day forecast. Today we'll see a mix of sun and cloud with 30% chance of showers early this morning with the risk of a thunderstorm and a high of 22. Tonight, 60% chance of showers overnight with the risk of a thunderstorm and a low of 12. Mainly cloudy for tomorrow with 30% chance of showers and the risk of a thunderstorm with a high of 19. Tomorrow night cloudy and a low of 11. Those showers will stick around for Thursday with a high of 17. Cloudy on Friday with 70% chance of showers and a high of 18. And the sunshine returns for Saturday with a high of 21. 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
6: And now a look at your five-day forecast. Today we'll see a mix of sun and cloud with 30% chance of showers early this morning with the risk of a thunderstorm and a high of 22. Tonight, 60% chance of showers overnight with the risk of a thunderstorm and a low of 12. Mainly cloudy for tomorrow with 30% chance of showers and the risk of a thunderstorm with a high of 19. Tomorrow night cloudy and a low of 11. Those showers will stick around for Thursday with a high of 17. Cloudy on Friday with 70% chance of showers and a high of 18. And the sunshine returns for Saturday with a high of 21. And don't forget to head to Swift Current Online to see what's coming and get ready to bid starting tomorrow when the Swift Current Online and the Save More Saskatchewan online auction open.
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0: This is where the greatest rock of all time rolls, right here on Saskatchewan's Best Music. Her Voice, presented by CCAN on Golden West Radio this summer. We're celebrating the women in the communities we serve for their service to community. People like Anne the Bairdemaker. She's from Kindersley. She's 18 years old and just got her private pilot's license. It's the first step in a career that she sees happening in the agriculture industry.
1: Honestly, one of my proudest moments was finally being able to call my parents and tell them that I finally passed my private pilot's license. More than simply passing an exam, it represents the fact that I had stayed committed to something even when it became difficult. It reminded me that the progress doesn't always happen quickly, but continuing to work towards it is something that can eventually get you there. Sometimes, representation is as simple as seeing another woman doing a job and realizing, if she can do it, maybe I can too. Don't let someone else's idea of what a woman should do decide what you're capable of doing. Sometimes you just have to take the next step and see where it leads.
0: She's a remarkable young woman. Born in Belgium, Anne has lived in Spain, on Vancouver Island, and now in West Central Saskatchewan. Check out her remarkable story at westcentralonline.com. 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
8: Good morning, Saskatchewan. We are Spike and I in Yokohama, Japan. You're listening to
9: Rob Carney in the morning.
0: I'll tell you all about those kids coming up after 9 o'clock. Keep it here. 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
2: Good morning, I'm Kara Garcia. SEIU West brought its healthcare contract concerns to Swift Current, holding a public forum with healthcare workers and residents. President Lisa Zunti spoke about working conditions and what she says are restrictions facing healthcare workers across Saskatchewan. She says those concerns have been building for years.
3: The way the system is administered, it's the lack of consultation with frontline staff. It is the lack of meaningful increases in the frontline staff pay. It's not attracting anyone to these jobs, and this is the reason why the system is suffering.
2: Zunti says the union wants the public to understand how working conditions affect the healthcare system. For 8 years, a Swift Current area landowner has been trying to find out what is happening beneath her property. Joanne Lee did not know an abandoned oil well was there until she tried to subdivide the land in 2018. The well was repaired after gas migration was confirmed, but testing continues.
4: Just a simple question. Is there methane coming up out of that well, or is there not?
2: The province says the site is safe. TAQA North did not respond. Lee has put up roadside warning signs calling attention to the well and demanding answers. Flooding at Regency Manor and New Horizons Medical Clinic in Central Butte early on Saturday resulted in the evacuation of 24 long-term care residents. According to the Saskatchewan Health Authority, all long-term care residents were safely evacuated and relocated to temporary placements in Herbert and Moose Jaw, where they'll remain until services are restored. Regency Manor has been left without power, backup power, lights, heating, or water, and services have been suspended at New Horizons Medical Clinic. The closure's duration has not been determined, and an assessment of the damage is underway. A planned power outage tomorrow is set to affect more than 100 Southwest customers to accommodate the replacement of nearby power poles. Joel Cherry, spokesperson for Sask Power, shares that the outage is scheduled for Ferguson Bay and rural areas northwest of Simi from 3 p.m. to 6 p.m. Cherry says folks can find updates on both planned and unplanned power outages across Saskatchewan on Sask Power's website. Bendy Creek Botanical Flower Farm and Farm Stand near Swift Current was a busy place over the weekend for Saskatchewan Open Farm Days. This was the second year Amy Tate took part in the event that connects consumers directly with farmers.
5: Well, we love to share our farming experiences, and we're pretty passionate about farm-to-table experiences and just farming in general, and we always want to share that love of farming with people that maybe don't get that opportunity to do that all the time.
2: Tate says visitors toured the flower gardens, pumpkin patch, and farm stand while learning about the farm's regenerative production practices.
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6: I'm Colin Powers with a look at sports. Kyle's Chloe Wills is set to take on some of Canada's top junior golfers today at the Canadian Junior Girls Championship in Ontario. The Sask Landing Golf Resort representative is on the course this morning at TPC Toronto at Osprey Valley. Wills qualified after finishing second at the Saskatchewan Junior Championship in July, six shots behind winner Grace Odnikun of Saskatoon. It's Wills' third appearance at the national championship. Former Home Hardware Legionnaires captain Cade Strange has been traded again at the Junior A level. The 6'2 right winger is moving from the Winkler Flyers to the Northern Manitoba Blizzard of the MJHL. Strange had 17 points in 17 games with Winkler after being acquired at the trading deadline, and Blizzard head coach John Gratton says he's expecting him to be one of the team's top offensive forwards. Strange was the Legionnaires captain in his final minor hockey season, recording 61 points in 66 regular season games from 2022 to 2024. Charles McAdoo homered for the second time in his big league career, and Andrés Giménez brought home the eventual game-winning run on an RBI single in the sixth as the Toronto Blue Jays beat the Boston Red Sox 2-1 at Rogers Center last night. The Jays handed Boston their third loss in the row following a nine-game winning streak. Jameson Taillon pitched four scoreless innings for Toronto before leaving the game with forearm discomfort. Simeon Woods Richardson got the win in relief. The Jays host Boston again tonight. If something's happening in your community, from breaking news to big game scores, tell us first. Call 306-773-NEWS or click Submit News on Swift Current Online.
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2: And now a look at your five-day forecast. Today we'll see a mix of sun and cloud with 30% chance of showers early this morning with the risk of a thunderstorm and a high of 22. Tonight, 60% chance of showers overnight with the risk of a thunderstorm and a low of 12. Mainly cloudy for tomorrow with 30% chance of showers and the risk of a thunderstorm with a high of 19. Tomorrow night cloudy and a low of 11. Those showers will stick around for Thursday with a high of 17. Cloudy on Friday with 70% chance of showers and a high of 18. And the sunshine returns for Saturday with a high of 21. 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

0: It for Genesis 40 years ago in 1986. It's the music you remember from the AM station that never forgets. Good morning. I'm Rob Kearney. Our Cross Saskatchewan checkup today is with Natasha Weeb at AM 1190, discoverweyburn.com. And Natasha, let's start with the talk of the town, the new aquatic facility. City Council kicking it around last night, and we've got the latest.
1: Yeah, so last night the Weyburn City Council talked a lot about transparency after they gave an update on the new aquatic facility, or in layman's terms, the new indoor pool. So we lost our indoor pool in 2024, and now they're just in a long process. I think we're supposed to be looking at the end of it, not until 2030. We're looking to build a new indoor pool, and it sparked a lot of different opinions around town. A lot of people have a different idea of what should be done. And so the city is just talking about what they can do to engage the community and keep them up to date on what's happening. So that means having regular updates during their city council meetings from the firm that's kind of helping them guide this project. So most recently, we've seen some testing done on the sites. We've seen some plans approved, just preliminary kind of design direction plans approved. But we haven't seen anything too concrete, and it doesn't sound like we're going to see anything like that until at least the next couple months. But there's still a lot to do. But basically, they're saying that they want you to reach out to your counselors with questions. And if they're looking for updates, if you want to know what's going on, check out these city council meetings.
0: And discoverweyburn.com, of course. And like I said, the latest is right there for your perusal today. Hey, the Communathon in Weyburn, I know it's a big deal. The 45th annual Communathon coming up in the fall. And in the news right now because they're looking for performers, correct?
1: Yeah, so Communathon, anyone who lives in Weyburn knows that Communathon is a big deal, and it's not coming until October 23rd and 24th, but right now they're looking for all the talented people in town to sign up, help fill some of the time in that 30-hour telethon to bring some entertainment, bring some fun. What's really great is the foundation chair, Lindsay Manko-Bosch, says that they are looking for anyone and anything. If you can sing, if you can dance, if you can play an instrument, great. I think she even mentions if you want to just bring and show off a cool plant that you have, come and do it. So if you love Weyburn, you want to be a part of it, they're looking for all kinds of entertainment to show up and help fill up those 30 hours, which for anyone who doesn't know, is all the funds raised through this telethon goes to support 8 different local nonprofit organizations. So it's a really special event, very unique to Weyburn, and things are already underway, and we're looking forward to it.
0: Okay. All the details again on discoverweyburn.com. And the Weyburn Beavers are out. They came close, didn't quite make the Western Canadian Baseball League playoffs. So now we can turn our attention to the Weyburn Red Wings, and they're in the news today because the annual general meeting is on tonight, right?
1: Yeah, so like you said, it's unfortunate that we're not quite in the baseball headspace right now, but we get to shift our attention back to hockey because it's coming up faster than you'd like to think. I think the preseason begins in early September. But yeah, so we've got our AGM coming up. It's actually tonight, starting at 7 o'clock. The public is welcome to attend, although obviously they can't vote. But we're going to see some new board members come on board. We're going to say goodbye to some old board members. But we're also going to take a look back at last season, which was, for the last 2 years that I've been watching closely, have been very, very exciting. We've seen lots of success. We've seen advancements in the playoffs, so it's a lot of fun. We're going to look back on that, but also some of the challenges that we had last year and the ways that we can improve and grow this year. It's just kind of, for hockey fans, you don't always think about the administrative side of it, but you actually can learn a lot about the direction of the team and kind of what's going on behind the scenes that make our favorite hockey games possible. So should be a good time for anyone who wants to know more about the organization. Of course, anyone who's interested in getting involved with the team, they're going to be looking for some volunteers and things like that as the season comes up. So yeah, it should be a good time.
0: Weyburn Red Wings AGM tonight. Natasha Weeb, always a pleasure to speak with you. Have a great day.
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6: And now a look at your five-day forecast. Today we'll see a mix of sun and cloud with 30% chance of showers early this morning with the risk of a thunderstorm and a high of 22. Tonight, 60% chance of showers overnight with the risk of a thunderstorm and a low of 12. Mainly cloudy for tomorrow with 30% chance of showers and the risk of a thunderstorm with a high of 19. Tomorrow night, cloudy and a low of 11. Those showers will stick around for Thursday with a high of 17. Cloudy on Friday with 70% chance of showers and a high of 18. And the sunshine returns for Saturday with a high of 21. And don't forget to head to Swift Current online to see what's coming and get ready to bid starting tomorrow when the Swift Current online and the Save More Saskatchewan online auction open.
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0: This is Saskatchewan's best music. I'm Rob Carnahan. Casey missed it earlier.
1: Good morning, Saskatchewan. We are Spike and I in Yokohama, Japan. You're listening to
2: Rob Carney in the morning.
1: Rob Carney in the morning.
0: Just a great bunch of kids, elementary school students from Yokohama, Japan. They go to Spike and I English School. These kids go to regular school and then they go back to school after school to learn how to speak English at Spike and I, which is owned and operated by Aaron Dabrescu, who grew up in Moose Jaw and then laid down some roots in Japan. And every year he offers the opportunity to the families he works with, the chance for their kids to come to Canada and visit Moose Jaw and area. They go to museums, they go to the farm, they go to baseball games and football games, whatever Aaron can find for them to do. And including a tour of the radio stations, which is why they were here yesterday. Aaron says it never gets old watching these young people come to Saskatchewan. They're just blown away by the wide open spaces, because in Yokohama, there's a lot of buildings and almost 4 million people.
3: Exactly. They can see that the world's round. Coming from Tokyo, Yokohama, to see the sunset, like they saw even coming in at 7:30 p.m. the other night. They like, wow, so beautiful. They got their cameras out in the cars, and they're just like, wow. You know, they can see the horizon. You know, in Japan, you don't get to see the horizon. The buildings, you know, just take away the horizon, and you can basically pick up Japan and put it right inside Saskatchewan, which is, you know, 137 million people. The size and everything's just big, and it's a wonderful experience for the kids.
0: No kidding. You can see their smiling faces. We took a group photo. It's on the Rob Carney in the Morning Facebook page today.
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10: And now a look at your five-day forecast. Today we'll see a mix of sun and cloud with 30% chance of showers early this morning with the risk of a thunderstorm and a high of 22. Tonight, 60% chance of showers overnight with the risk of a thunderstorm and a low of 12. Mainly cloudy for tomorrow with 30% chance of showers and the risk of a thunderstorm with a high of 19. Tomorrow night, cloudy and a low of 11. Those showers will stick around for Thursday with a high of 17. Cloudy on Friday with 70% chance of showers and a high of 18. And the sunshine returns for Saturday with a high of 21. 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
1: I'm Tara Garcia, and coming up in news, SEIU West brought its healthcare contract concerns to Swift Current, and a planned power outage tomorrow is set to affect more than 100 Southwest customers.
2: And Paul even talks about this. 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
2: 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Lewis says. Not a fiction, but a claim about God that is from the mind of God, from the mind of poets and ancients and expectors to the mind of the expected. That's the difference in Jesus. And so you see that, yeah, he shows up at a time in history when the ancient groups, the vast majority of ancient myth worshipers, are still worshiping the ancient myths with common expectations. And Jesus meets these.
3: You can hear more about the life of Jesus from J. Warner Wallace at FamilyMinute.org.
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2: Good morning, I'm Kara Garcia. Contract negotiations between SEIU West and the Saskatchewan Association of Health Organizations remain ongoing. The union says monetary issues, including general wage increases, remain on the table, along with concerns about staffing and working conditions. At a Swift Current meeting, SEIU West President Lisa Zunti addressed questions about the broader healthcare system.
3: Some of these questions I have definitely asked myself in the past of other people. So I am more than happy to have that conversation with all the members about what the process is and where we are in the process and why it's so difficult.
2: SEIU West represents more than 13,000 healthcare workers across Saskatchewan, including more than 1,300 in the Southwest. 8 years after discovering an abandoned oil well beneath her land near Swift Current, Joanne Lee is still looking for answers. Gas migration was confirmed in 2023 and the well was repaired last year, but Lee says she still has not been told whether methane is escaping.
4: All I want to know is it leaking or not? And what's the plan from this point forward? Because why are you monitoring something that's not leaking? That doesn't make any sense.
2: The province says the site is safe and monitoring continues. TAQA North did not respond. Lee has now put a warning sign along the nearby service road. Central Butte's Regency Manor and New Horizons Medical Clinic are temporarily closed and 24-hour long-term care residents have been relocated. The Saskatchewan Health Authority says flooding occurred at Regency Manor following a failure of water infrastructure serving the facility and the exact cause is being assessed. 16 residents were transferred to the Moose Jaw Special Care Home, while 8 were moved to the Herbert and District Integrated Health Facility. More details will be released when they become available. Sask Power is advising Southwest customers of a planned power outage coming tomorrow afternoon. Joel Cherry, spokesperson for Sask Power, says residents around Ferguson Bay and rural areas northwest of Simi will be impacted. The outage is set to take place from around 3 p.m. to 6 p.m. and is necessary to replace power poles in the area. Bendy Creek Botanical Flower Farm and Farm Stand, just south of Swift Current, was one of a number of stops for Saskatchewan's Open Farm Days on the weekend. Amy Tate says they had about 120 people visit over the 2 days, giving people tours of their mixed farming operation, which features everything from Speckle Park cattle to flowers and a farm stand.
5: We talked about our operation and how we farm. We're very much focused on restorative, regenerative farming, getting back to that soil health and what actually makes for good crops and good food for us and for the livestock. We took them for a good wander through the flower gardens, and we also have just under an acre worth of pumpkins of varying varieties growing. We just really had good open discussions.
2: Tate's Farm Stand has flowers, skincare, jams, jellies, and more from products grown and produced right on the farm.
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6: I'm Colin Powers with a look at sports. Kyle's Chloe Wills is competing at the Canadian Junior Girls Championship in Ontario this week. The 18-year-old Sask Landing representative is one of just 4 Saskatchewan golfers in the field and is on the course this morning at TPC Toronto. Wills finished second at the Saskatchewan Junior Championship in July to earn her spot at Nationals. This is her third appearance at the event after competing in 2022 and 2024. A former Home Hardware Legionnaires captain is getting a new opportunity in the Manitoba Junior Hockey League. Cade Strange was traded from the Winkler Flyers to the Northern Manitoba Blizzard over the weekend. Strange scored 5 goals and added 12 assists in 17 games with Winkler last season, and Northern Manitoba says he'll have an increased role with the team. The 6'2" forward began his Junior A career with Estevan in 2024-25 after spending 2 seasons with the Legionnaires, where he recorded 24 goals and 37 assists in his final 2 seasons. runs. Charles McAdoo homered for the second time in his big league career, and Andrés Giménez brought home the eventual game-winning run on an RBI single in the sixth. As the Toronto Blue Jays beat the Boston Red Sox 2-1 at Rogers Centre last night, the Jays handed Boston their third loss in a row following a nine-game winning streak. Jameson Taillon pitched four scoreless innings for Toronto before leaving the game with forearm discomfort. Simeon Woods-Richardson got the win in relief. The Jays host Boston again tonight. From local news to local sports, we're here for your updates. 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
2: And now a look at your five-day forecast. Today we'll see a mix of sun and cloud with 30% chance of showers early this morning with the risk of a thunderstorm and a high of 22. Tonight, 60% chance of showers overnight with the risk of a thunderstorm and a low of 12. Mainly cloudy for tomorrow with 30% chance of showers and the risk of a thunderstorm with a high of 19. Tomorrow night cloudy and a low of 11. Those showers will stick around for Thursday with a high of 17. Cloudy on Friday with 70% chance of showers and a high of 18. And the sunshine returns for Saturday with a high of 21. And don't forget to head to Swift Current Online to see what's coming and get ready to bid starting tomorrow when the Swift Current Online and the Save More Saskatchewan online auction open.
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getting us into a good mood to start off the morning show on CKSW 570 on this Tuesday morning. That was, of course, Belinda Carlisle kicking off the 10 o'clock hour with Heaven is a Place on Earth. Hope you are having a terrific Tuesday morning. Tara Garcia joining you until 2 o'clock today. And we got lots on the go for you in the morning show. Shortly, we're going to be heading on over to our greeting zone to see who is celebrating locally today and who will be crowned our Acropole birthday of the day. Don't forget, we're going to be buying, selling, and trading with Trading Post coming up at 11:30. And a very fun event coming up this weekend being put on by the Swift Current Ag and X Cowboys and Chrome. Lots of different things happening as part of that, including a cabaret featuring Bakersfield. We have the chance for you to win yourself a pair of tickets to that cabaret. Going to have some more details coming up. All that and more on the way right now. It's the Greg King Band, the Breakup Song.

0: Ty Bachman with She's So High, taking us into 10:22 on this sunny Tuesday morning. I am Tara with you. Hope you are having a terrific start to your day. Join me now as we head on over to our greeting zone to see who is celebrating locally today. We're going to kick it off with a very happy birthday going out to Garrett Harding today. Happy birthday, Garrett. Have a great day from your Cote family. And Bo Ford is turning 10. Happy birthday, Bo. Love mom and dad. And Tony Worrell is celebrating an anniversary today. Happy anniversary to my husband, love Katie. And Jamie Lopeter is celebrating another trip around the sun today. Happy birthday, Jamie. Love Kelly, Darcy, Grady, Mac, and Bentley. And our next celebration here is going out to Kelsey Tangen, who's celebrating a birthday. Happy birthday to our special daughter-in-law, Kelsey. Enjoy your day. Love mom and dad, Tangen. And Allison Nudge is celebrating, Allison Nudge Cote celebrating today. Happy birthday, Allison. Hope you get spoiled today by Levi and Haven. Love mom and dad, Cote, Alexi, Matthew, Lane, Morgan, and Millie. Next, another birthday wish going out to Kelsey Tangen today. Happy 29th birthday, Kelsey. Love crew and dad. And we got another birthday wish for Bo Ford, who's turning 10 today. Happy birthday, Bo. You're in the double digits. Love you lots from Grandma and Papa Unger. And we have another anniversary celebration today. Jake and Betty Cornelson celebrating today. All the best to Jake and Betty as you celebrate this wonderful day. Congratulations from Evelyn. And we're going to end off today with another anniversary celebration. Heather and Ashley Hammond celebrating 25 years together. Happy 25th anniversary to Heather and Ashley Hammond. Love from your family. That looks like that's it for our celebrations for today. Extra special happy birthday going out to Allison Nudge Cote today, who's celebrating a birthday. Allison is our Acropol birthday of the day, and we're going to put her into our monthly draw for a chance to win that $25 gift card to the Acropol Family Restaurant and Lounge. Right now, we're going to find out what we can expect weather-wise over the next few days with your local five-day forecast. And now a look at your five-day forecast. Today, we'll see a mix of sun and cloud with 30% chance of showers early this morning with the risk of a thunderstorm and a high of 22. Tonight, 60% chance of showers overnight with the risk of a thunderstorm and a low of 12. Mainly cloudy for tomorrow with 30% chance of showers and the risk of a thunderstorm with a high of 19. Tomorrow night, cloudy and a low of 11. Those showers will stick around for Thursday with a high of 17. Cloudy on Friday with 70% chance of showers and a high of 18, and the sunshine returns for Saturday with a high of 21. And don't forget to head to Swift Current Online to see what's coming and get ready to bid starting tomorrow when the Swift Current Online and the Save More Saskatchewan online auction open.
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You are listening to The Morning Show on CKSW 570. Just heard there from Def Leppard and Pour Some Sugar on Me. I am Tara, hanging out with you till 2 o'clock today. Coming up this weekend, very fun event being put on Saturday by the Swift Current Ag and X. It is Cowboys and Chrome. They're going to have a barn bingo, food trucks, a motorcycle show and shine, a bronc match, and follow everything up at the end of the day with a cabaret featuring Bakersfield. And if you would like to win yourself a pair of tickets to that cabaret, all you got to do is head on over to the CKSW 570 Facebook page. You'll find the post there. Like it, share it, and tag a friend who doesn't currently follow us on Facebook, and you'll be entered in for your chance to win that pair of passes to the cabaret. We're going to be announcing our winner coming up just after 11 o'clock. Right now, it's Doucette. Nobody.

0: Good morning. I am Kara, and in the studio with me this morning, one of our good friends, Andy Keys, is here. How you doing?
1: Morning, Tara. Very well.
0: Good. I'm so glad you're in this morning. Now, you are in to talk about one of my favorite things to talk about first thing in the morning, zombies.
1: I don't know. That's how we all feel after we first get into that coffee, I think.
0: So, zombie survival is coming up. Tell us all about that.
1: Yes. This is a little event that we put together last year with the Haunted Town. It's a zombie survival event. I don't think we've ever had one around here before, except for the one that we did last year. People that register are going to be returning to the town under the pretext that they used to live there and that the government or the government body is letting you... the virus has kind of died down a little bit, so there's not many zombies out there. But they're letting you return to collect some of your personal possessions. Your personal possessions will be in the form of a punch card. So you're given a punch card as you register.
0: Okay.
1: And situated around the town, there are some colored pouches. Inside that pouch is the punch with a picture on it that will be relevant to one of the pictures on your punch card. And there's about 40 of them.
0: Wow. Okay.
1: So this is so that you just don't survive 2 hours and sit in the bottom of a trench or you sit in the corner of a house and say you survived. It gets you out and around. Okay. So we're going to start registration at about 7 p.m., 7 till 7:30, explain the rules, get people on there and hopefully playing by about 8. That way we can start to play in last light, and then when it starts to get dusk, we can put the lights on and play under that ambience in what is the Haunted Town. I mean, because I walk out there some evenings and I get goosebumps when I'm out there. It's
0: no doubt. I believe it.
1: And I built the place.
0: So. That is so fun. Now, tell us when this is happening and where it's happening, Andy.
1: It's happening at the Haunted Town, which is just barely 50 minutes south of town in the little hamlet of Springfield. This week we're reducing the price to $20 per person, which I think is pretty reasonable for a couple of hours of fun. You can if you have any questions, you can text the booking line, or what we would prefer is to send an email or send a message on Facebook to the Haunted Town. Under our website, it's the contact us at Little Samir, but you can go to the website and you can see the contact us. You can go to our Facebook page and send us a message on there.
0: Okay.
1: The booking line is still a text line. Because everybody has a day job, so we can't go running answering phones during the day. So when you've decided that you want to come out, text 306-992-1503.
0: Perfect. And that's how people can register to attend the event.
1: And that's how people can register, yes. Correct.
0: That is awesome. Yeah. That sounds like so much fun. It's basically like a real life, like Walking Dead, which I absolutely love.
1: Yes, yeah. Absolutely. Yeah, we pulled some of our favorite parts from a lot of our zombie movies. Like,
0: yep.
1: You can also get extra lives by finding different cards. There's cards that represent water, food, and medical. And once you present those cards to a doctor, then you can get an extra life. But I want to tell you, not just surviving the zombies, you're also surviving the other survivors, because if the survivors see that you've got these,
0: right,
1: and they touch you with one of our prop weapons, then you get to drop, you lose a life, you drop these, the other survivor gets your cards.
0: I was going to say, those are probably high commodities, so people are going to be looking for those.
1: It's really like the, you know, zombie survival, you know, and you meet one of those rogue bands out there.
0: Yeah.
1: They want what you've got.
0: That is so much fun. Now, you said there's over 40 locations that people are going to be able to get these punch cards. Now, obviously,
1: you get given one of these.
0: Oh, you get given the punch cards,
1: you
0: and then
1: you have to find these.
0: Find the punch, yes. Right. But you obviously have a lot of people that are helping to put this all together.
1: Yeah, we've always got our dedicated board, and we've got a great bunch of what we call scream team, our scream team actors that help us out every year.
0: That's fantastic. And where do you come up with all these ideas? You never cease to amaze me with your creativity when you come in here.
1: Oh, sleepless nights, stuff floating around in my head that just kind of manifests itself in the form of this, and somebody will say to me, hey, we can do a zombie event, and then that's it. The cogs start turning, and we come up with stuff like this.
0: Well, I love it. We are lucky to have you here so we can have these things. It's absolutely fantastic. Was there anything else you wanted to add this morning, Andy?
1: Nope, just to double up on the it's $20 this week. Registration's cutoff is noon on Friday. And the text line is 306-992-1503.
0: Wonderful. Well, it's always a pleasure to have you in this morning. Thank you, Andy.
1: Thank you very much.
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4: This is a strategic field program trial funded by the Government of Canada under the Sustainable Canadian Agricultural Partnership. And we're investigating if growing annual crops and cutting them for green feed reduces overall weed pressure, specifically herbicide-resistant kochia. Kochia can cause substantial yield losses by limiting chemical control options. So last year was an annual forage year, and it was followed by lentils this year. And we're certainly seeing some treatment differences where certain green feed systems reduced kochia by more than 90% and produced marketable forage. And of course, those plots have significantly less kochia in the lentil stand this year. We have one more season of this four-year project. But you can find the latest updates and preliminary results on our website.
3: 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For Golden West, I'm Glendalee Allen Vossler.
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0: And now a look at your five-day forecast. Today we'll see a mix of sun and cloud with 30% chance of showers early this morning with the risk of a thunderstorm and a high of 22. Tonight, 60% chance of showers overnight with the risk of a thunderstorm and a low of 12. Mainly cloudy for tomorrow with 30% chance of showers and the risk of a thunderstorm with a high of 19. Tomorrow night cloudy and a low of 11. Those showers will stick around for Thursday with a high of 17, cloudy on Friday with 70% chance of showers and a high of 18, and the sunshine returns for Saturday with a high of 21. 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

0: We are less than 24 hours away from your chance to bid, buy, and save and get yourself a great deal. 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Just heard there from Santana with Hold On. 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So something for everyone, divided up into all kinds of different categories, including agriculture, automotive, electronics, house and home, sports and recreation, entertainment and events, you name it, we got it. And if you want a sneak peek at some of the items that are going to be up for bid,
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0: Good morning, I'm Tara Garcia. Healthcare workers and members of the public had the chance to question SEIU West representatives during a meeting in Swift Current. Some of the discussion focused on bargaining, including questions about a possible impasse and when job action could occur. Lisa Zunti says the union has been raising concerns about healthcare working conditions for years.
3: Healthcare is a public issue. Healthcare is a resident of this province issue. It is not just a worker issue. It is not just a labor issue. It's not just a union issue. It is everyone that accesses healthcare needs to have a say in what happens in healthcare.
0: SEIU West says bargaining is scheduled to continue August 13th and 14th, with the union saying it remains committed to negotiating in good faith. For 8 years, a Swift Current area landowner has been trying to find out what is happening beneath her property. Joanne Lee did not know an abandoned oil well was there until she tried to subdivide the land in 2018. The well was repaired after gas migration was confirmed, but testing continues.
4: Just a simple question. Is there methane coming up out of that well, or is there not?
0: The province says the site is safe. TAQA North did not respond. Lee has put up a roadside warning sign calling attention to the well and demanding answers. 24 long-term care residents were evacuated after flooding occurred on Saturday morning at Regency Manor and New Horizons Medical Clinic in Central Butte. The residents were safely relocated to Herbert and Moose Jaw, but the building is currently without power, backup power, heating, water, or lights. The Saskatchewan Health Authority says a timeline for when services will resume has not been established yet, but damage assessments are underway and work is being done to restore services as safely and quickly as possible. Assessments are being conducted and an estimated repair time has not yet been determined. A planned power outage is scheduled tomorrow for folks in Ferguson Bay and rural areas northwest of Simi as crews replace poles in the area. SAS Power Media Relations' Joel Cherry says more than 100 customers will be without power tomorrow between 3 p.m. and 6 p.m. Anyone interested in more information on planned and unplanned outages across the province can check out the outage map on SAS Power's website. Producers that took part in Saskatchewan Open Farm Days over the weekend are generally pleased with the event. Bendy Creek Botanical Flower Farm and Farm Stand near Swift Current was one of a number of stops in the southwest. Amy Tate says they had about 120 people tour the farm, the flower beds, and their pumpkin patch.
5: I absolutely love fall. It's one of my favorite seasons, and I'm a big fan of Halloween, so I'm all about the pumpkins. I couldn't help myself. We have just shy of 40 varieties of pumpkin and squash here on the farm, just shy of an acre worth of pumpkins. So with that, we will absolutely be selling them at the farm stand. We'll also be at Pumpkin Spice when that comes through town.
0: Tate says they are also hoping to open the pumpkin patch for a U-pick later this fall.
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6: I'm Colin Powers with a look at sports. Kyle's Chloe Wills is set to take on some of Canada's top junior golfers today at the Canadian Junior Girls Championship in Ontario. The Saskatchewan Golf Resort representative is on the course this morning at TPC Toronto with Osprey Valley. Wills qualified after finishing second at the Saskatchewan Junior Championship in July, six shots behind winner Grace Odnikun of Saskatoon. It's Wills' third appearance at the national championship. Former Home Hardware Legionnaires captain Cade Strange has been traded again at the Junior A level. The 6'2" right winger is moving from the Winkler Flyers to the Northern Manitoba Blizzard of the MJHL. Strange had 17 points in 17 games with Winkler after being acquired at the trading deadline, and Blizzard head coach John Gratton says he's expecting him to be one of the team's top offensive forwards. Strange was the Legionnaires captain in his final minor hockey season, recording 61 points in 66 regular season games from 2022 to 2024. Charles McAdoo homered for the second time in his big league career, and Andrés Giménez brought home the eventual game-winning run on an RBI single in the sixth as the Toronto Blue Jays beat the Boston Red Sox 2-1 at Rogers Centre last night. The Jays handed Boston their third loss in the row following a nine-game winning streak. Jameson Taillon pitched four scoreless innings for Toronto before leaving the game with forearm discomfort. Simeon Woods Richardson got the win in relief. The Jays host Boston again tonight. If something's happening in your community, from breaking news to big game scores, tell us first. Call 306-773-NEWS or click Submit News on Swift Current Online.
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0: And now a look at your five-day forecast. Today we'll see a mix of sun and cloud with 30% chance of showers early this morning with the risk of a thunderstorm and a high of 22. Tonight, 60% chance of showers overnight with the risk of a thunderstorm and a low of 12. Mainly cloudy for tomorrow with 30% chance of showers and the risk of a thunderstorm with a high of 19. Tomorrow night cloudy and a low of 11. Those showers will stick around for Thursday with a high of 17. Cloudy on Friday with 70% chance of showers and a high of 18, and the sunshine returns for Saturday with a high of 21. And don't forget to head to Swift Current Online to see what's coming and get ready to bid starting tomorrow when the Swift Current Online and the Save More Saskatchewan online auction open.
7: Taking a look at the markets, canola, November, 785.70, down 9.20. January, $7.95.80, down $9. Spring wheat, Minneapolis, September, $6.63. Hard red winter wheat, September, $2.62.16. Wheat, September, $6.31.50, down $9. Corn, September, $4.35.75, down $2.50. Oats, September, $320, down $4. Soybeans, August, $11.57.75, up $1.25. Soybean meal, August, $303.70, down $4.40. Soybean oil, August, $69.46, up $1.30. Feeder cattle, August, $352. Live cattle, August, $233.70. Lean hogs, August, $95.67. The Canadian dollar is 71 cents, and crude oil, West Texas Intermediate, 82.17. For Golden West, I'm Glendalee Allen Vossler.
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Dan Halen kicking off the 11 o'clock hour with Jump on the morning show on CKSW 570. I am Tara here with you. That's just one of those songs that always just puts me in a good mood whenever I hear it. Hopefully you are also in a good mood on this Tuesday morning. It is also August the 11th today, and here is what's worth celebrating. It is National Panini Day today. So if you're looking for an idea for lunch, or maybe you haven't even had breakfast yet, or maybe for dinner, I'm not going to judge, whatever you're thinking, grab yourself a panini today. It is also National Raspberry Tart Day. It is Play in the Sand Day today, and it is Son and Daughter Day today as well. So there you go. Those are all the things that we are celebrating today on this August the 11th. We got another great hit on the way for you right now from Rod Stewart, Forever Young.

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0: Tom Cochran and Red Ryder taking us into 11:23 on this Tuesday morning on the morning show on CKSW 570. Tara with you, and of course, we are halfway into August almost. Can you believe it? And that also means that hockey season just around the corner. And a little earlier this morning, our good friend Colin Powers from Magic 97 had a chance to sit down with Austin and Dominic from the Broncos organization, and they talked a bit about what we can expect from the upcoming season and how things are going.
1: It's been awesome. I think, you know, this off season has been, you know, really productive in terms of stuff behind the scenes. And now as we get closer and closer, training camp, like you said, just a month away now, it's really exciting. Of course, new head coach, general manager, Travis Crickard. We got over 100 players coming to camp. There's going to be 33 Americans. So I think just building up to this season, a lot of anticipation, a lot of excitement. And yeah, we're really excited to get things going here in the next month.
2: Yeah, let's talk about training camp. That will be here before you know it.
1: Absolutely. And of course, we also have the three Euros who just signed as well. It's going to be a super competitive camp, and you almost got that feeling that it's just around the corner. The ice just got put in the other day with the new Broncos 40th anniversary logo, so we're going to be putting that out on social media later today, so make sure you pay attention to that. But all in all, like I said, it's been a really good summer behind the scenes in the hockey operations, the business operations, a lot of new things coming, a lot of excitement. So yeah, I'm just waiting. I'm counting down the time right now till we get into the training camp and get to see the guys on the ice.
2: Yeah, a lot of excitement, and you want to get people to get their season tickets right away.
3: Oh, absolutely. You know, we really are the great underdog story of the WHL. You know, we're a community-owned, not-for-profit hockey team operating in a city of 17,000 people. Last season, we averaged just under 2,200, or just over 2,200 fans per game. To put that in perspective, that's the equivalent of approximately 13% of Swift Current's entire population going to Broncos games every night. But our fan base extends far beyond Swift Current. We truly are Southwest Saskatchewan's team. We've got incredible fans from Shaunavon, Kyle, Elrose, Gull Lake, East End, Frontier, Kincaid, Weimar, even as far as Maple Creek. You know, the list goes on and on. And we have an incredible, exciting season coming up. You know, as our head coach Travis says, the strength of our team is the team. And when we talk about our team, we're not just talking about the players and the coaches. The team is our billets, it's our volunteers, it's our staff, and most importantly, it's our incredible fans. Because without our fans, there is no team. So when we say the strength of the team is the team, I want everyone listening who has supported the Broncos in one way or another to know that you're part of this team. And that's genuinely how we see it. And that brings us to, you know, an incredibly exciting 40th anniversary season. We've got a lot of special games, celebrations, and events throughout the year. We're going to be releasing a promotional schedule for a first time ever, where we're going to give fans a viewpoint into what's coming for the entire season. And that's all going to start with a big tailgate party September 19th with Innovation for our home opener. We're going to try to sell that out like we did last year with games, face tattoos, plenty of activity. And then we've got Cancer Awareness Night, Halloween game, Remembrance Day game. We've got two Skate with the Broncos games where fans can actually hit the ice with the Broncos players after the game. We've got Minor Hockey Night, Superhero Night, Family Day game, Country Night. We've got Fan Appreciation Night and many, many more that that we'll be announcing throughout the season. So yeah, and we've got also some amazing ticket changes this year. We've listened to feedback from our fans, particularly young families. One of the biggest things we heard was that 7 p.m. Is a little late, so we're going to move our Saturday games to 6 p.m. And 6 p.m., so, you know, kids' bedtimes is typically, you know, 7:30, 8:30. We're hoping that moving the Saturday game times to 6 p.m. is going to make it easier for kids to become part of Broncos Nations, Broncos Nation, and for families to become part of Broncos Nation. The other part of that is we've introduced a bronze seating section to make attending games more affordable. So in that section, season tickets are available for as little as $6.62 per game for youth and $7.35 per game for adults. So you, when you do the math on that, a family of four can purchase season tickets for just over $1,100. So yeah, there's lots of exciting stuff going on for this upcoming 40th anniversary season. We're really, really excited.
2: Yeah.
0: We're going to hear a bit more from Dominic and Austin coming up in a little bit. Make sure you stay tuned. Coming up, we're going to be buying, selling, and trading with Trading Post at 11:30.
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0: Good Tuesday morning. I am Tara here with you on Trading Post. Hope you are having a fantastic Tuesday so far. We are going to be buying, selling, and trading from now until noon. And if you have something to buy, sell, or trade, you can give me a call, send me a text, same number, 306-778-3247, and we'll make sure to get you and your items on the air. And we're going to start off on the phone lines this morning. They're already going, which I absolutely love. Let's head over to the phone lines. Good morning. You're on Trading Post. Good morning. You're on Trading Post.
1: Would I like to try to sell?
0: Sorry, I couldn't hear you there. Can you start again? I got you now.
1: Okay, I'm sorry. I have a couple of items I'd like to try to sell.
0: Okay.
1: The first is a 43-inch Samsung TV. It was the one I used in the bedroom. It's hardly ever been on. And this, I was asking $200 for that. And I have a golf club, which is called a 357 golf club, which is advertised on TV. And I can't hit it, so I'm going to try to sell it. And I also want $200 for that. And they can call me at 306-750-8375. Thank you.
0: All right. So, again, that number to contact you, 306-750-8375.
1: Correct.
0: All right. Thank you so much. You have a wonderful day.
1: You too. Thank you.
0: Okay. Take Bye-bye. Care. Bye. All right, if you have something to buy, sell, or trade, you can give me a call or text the same number, 306-778-3247. We're going to head on over to our text line and see what we got there today. 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It has a tilt bed and winch, 4 foot sides, looking for $650. 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Contact number 306-661-7768. That's 306-661-7768. And we're going to head back to the phone lines. Good morning. You're on Trading Post.
2: Hi, this is Ruth Dalton calling.
0: How are you, Ruth?
2: Well, I'm going back home and I've got some furniture to get rid of, like a day bed, a couch, and a table for outside, like for your umbrella.
0: Okay.
2: And odds and ends.
0: Okay. And what is the contact number if anyone's interested in any of those?
2: Okay, it's 306.
0: Yep.
2: 773-08-0485.
0: All right. So, again, that was 306-773-0485.
2: Yes.
0: Perfect. All right. I got it. Thank you so much. You have a great day.
2: You too.
0: Thank
2: Bye-bye.
0: You. Bye.
2: Bye.
0: All right. Ooh. Let's head back to our text line. We have some potable water trucks for sale, one 2,000-gallon truck and tank, and one 1,000-gallon truck and tank. The contact number, 306-295-7779. Again, that's 306-295-7779. And we're going to head on over to our emails and let's see what we got there. We got a 2013 Ram 2500 Mega Cab with 6.7 liter Cummins, just over 500,000 kilometers. They're looking for $19,500 for that, and the contact number 306-741-5708. Again, that's 306-741-5708. Next, we got someone looking for a 4814 auger header for a versatile 4400 swather. If you can help them out, their contact number is 306-716-0639. Again, that is 306-716-0639. And we're going to head back to the phone lines here. Good morning. You're on Trading Post.
3: Good morning. I have a couple items here for sale. 1977 GMC Parkside 3000 grain truck.
0: Okay.
3: Dual acting hoist, remote control in gate, roll up tarp, 12 foot 10 inch box, asking $5,000. And I have a 2002 29 foot fifth wheel camper, dining room and kitchen slide out, and asking $9,000 for that. And the contact number 306-631-0506.
0: All right. So again, for either of those items, again, that contact number, it was 306-631-0506.
3: Right on. Thank you very much.
0: Thank you for calling. 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
0: Welcome back to Trading Post here on CKSW 570 and Country 1490. I am Tara here with you until noon today. And again, the phone lines are open. If you have something to buy, sell, or trade, give me a call. Or if you don't feel like going live on the air, you can send me a text to the same number, 306-778-3247. And we're going to head back to our emails now. For sale, we got an 11-inch Sabra welding flax buncher. $2,500 is what they're looking for. And if you are interested or for more information, please text 306-796-7441. That's again, please text 306-796-7441. For sale, we got four studded winter tires in good condition, sizes 205, 60, R16s. You can have them for $50 for the four of them. No holds, first one with cash takes them. And they're in the Swift Current area, 773-6371. That's 773-6371. And we're going to head on back to the phone lines. Good morning, you're on Trading Post.
9: Yes, I have two bikes for sale.
0: Okay.
9: One is pinky silver. It's a 7-speed cruiser bike. And the other one's purple. It's got wide handlebars. And I want $100 for the purple one and $150 for the other one. And I also have a wagon that you can haul kids in or you can haul groceries or whatever that you can hook up behind your bike for sale. But it's been modified. It's got a heavy bottom on it. And they can call. I want $200 for that. And I'm also looking for any crochet or embroidery cotton in Rosetown area, because I don't drive, so it had to be in the town of Rosetown. And they can call me at 831. I can't remember my number now. 9780.
0: All right. So again, anyone interested in those bikes or the wagon, or if they can help you out with that crochet, again, that was 831-9780.
9: Yes.
0: Perfect.
9: Thank you.
0: Thank you so much for calling. You have a great day.
9: Yeah, thank you.
0: Bye. All right, let's head back to our emails. We got someone looking for a few laying hens, just 5 to 10. If you can help them out, give them a call or text 306-315-2120. That's 306-315-2120. 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And we're going to head back to the phone lines. Good morning. You're on Trading Post.
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0: Perfect. All right. So anyone interested in those history books or that load leveler hitch, again, that contact number 306-773-4401.
10: Thank you kindly.
0: You're welcome. You have a wonderful Tuesday.
10: You too. Bye.
0: Bye. 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For more details, call or text 306-741-6925. 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We are going to take our final commercial break here on Trading Post this morning, but don't go anywhere. We're going to be right back with the last portion of the show. And now a look at your five-day forecast. Today we'll see a mix of sun and cloud with 30% chance of showers early this morning with the risk of a thunderstorm and a high of 22. Tonight, 60% chance of showers overnight with the risk of a thunderstorm and a low of 12. Mainly cloudy for tomorrow with 30% chance of showers and the risk of a thunderstorm with a high of 19. Tomorrow night cloudy and a low of 11. Those showers will stick around for Thursday with a high of 17. Cloudy on Friday with 70% chance of showers and a high of 18, and the sunshine returns for Saturday with a high of 21. And don't forget to head to Swift Current online to see what's coming and get ready to bid starting tomorrow when the Swift Current online and the Save More Saskatchewan online auction open.
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0: Welcome back to the final portion of Trading Post on CKSW and CKSW 570 and Country 1490. I had to think there for a second. I am Tara here with you until noon today. We got about 8 minutes left here. Plenty of time still to go through some calls, texts, emails, whatever you got. I'll take it. Again, the number to call or text 306-778-3247. Phone lines again now open. We are going to head back to our emails and see what we got there for sale. We got a 2007 Dodge Ram 1500 4x4, 5.7 quad cab, body is rusty, 396,000 kilometers on it, new tires about a year old, new alternator, new brakes, front and back about 2 years old, new clutch fan, new Separatin belt, runs good. 2500 firm is what they're looking for. The contact number 639-541-1216. Again, that's 639-541-1216. And we have someone looking for someone to help a senior haul some old wood to the garbage dump. If you can help them out, their contact number 306-741-5826. Again, that's 306-741-5826. And we're going to head back to the phone lines. Good morning. You're on Trading Post.
20: Hi. Hello.
0: Hi. How are you?
20: Good. I'm looking for full-size tape recorders and mini cassette recorders and NHL rings. Can you call me at 1-306-278-3151? Thank you. Take care. Bye.
0: All right. If anyone can help you out again, that number was 306-278-3151, right?
20: Yeah. Thank you. Take care. Bye.
0: You're welcome. Thank you. Bye. All right, let us head back to the text line and see what else we got there today. We have, let's see here. I think we already went through that one. 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The contact number for any of that, 306-750-2874. 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Next for sale, we got a 2005 Chevy Colorado, 2.85 speed manual, good on gas, asking $3,000. And the number to call or text, 306-741-4467. 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Their contact number, 306-631-0421. 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And for sale, we've got some breeding goats with kids at side. If you are interested, call 306-741-2726. That's 306-741-2726. That looks like we've gone through all our calls, texts, emails here today. So we're going to end Trading Post a little bit early today, but we will be back with more Trading Post coming up on Thursday morning at 11:30. So have a great rest of your Tuesday, and I'll talk to you soon. Take care.
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2: Good afternoon, I'm Hayden Michaels. Three people have been charged following a shooting in Medicine Hat that left a man with serious injuries. Medicine Hat police say officers were called to the regional hospital on July 12th after a man arrived with injuries consistent with a gunshot wound. Investigation determined that he had been shot at a residence on 6th Street Southwest. Police say the investigation determined the shooting was a targeted attack involving multiple suspects. If Hershey's Kisses are hiding in your snack cupboard, you'll want to check the package. A Canada-wide recall has been issued for certain creamy milk chocolate kisses because they may contain almonds not listed on the label. Both 104-gram and 200-gram packages with a June 1, 2027 best-before date are affected. People with almond allergies are being warned to not eat them and to return or dispose of the product. A local nonprofit is set to host a seasonal pop-up shop to provide for families in need on Thursday from 4 to 7. Val Chufu, a volunteer with My City Care Swift Current, shares that this time, My City Care will be set up under the tent at Market Square.
3: If people still want to donate, they still can right up until Wednesday, August 12th. And that can be school supplies, also clothing. We do need man's, children, baby, youth, teenagers, clothing you can drop off. We have four different locations any time of the year to drop off. And that would be at Elite Auto, Evolve Fitness, Eastside Church of God, and Christ Redeemer Catholic Church. And that can be for food, too.
2: School supplies and clothing for all ages will be available. Agriculture and Agri-Food Canada research scientist Dr. Michelle Hubbard says hot, dry weather has helped to slow down the Asococca blight development in chickpea crops following a wet start to the growing season. She notes conditions early on in the season were perfect for the development of the blight.
4: But then the heat, at least for Asococca blight, has really set the disease back. It's just too hot and things are drying out. So the chickpea is not completely recovered, but it's largely outgrown the Asococca blight. And in general, I'd say there's no benefit to applying any more fungicide so long as we don't have more rains in the forecast.
2: Hubbard is a research scientist specializing in pulse pathology at AAFC's Swift Current Research and Development Center.
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5: I'm Colin Powers with a look at sports. Kyle's Chloe Wills is sitting in the middle of the pack after the opening round of the Canadian Junior Girls Championship in Ontario. The 18-year-old shot a 6-over-77 this morning at TPC Toronto at Osprey Valley, leaving her tied for 45th, 8 shots back of the leaders. Wills started on the back nine, shooting a 38 before carding a 39 on the front. She birdied the 18th hole as well. Among the three Saskatchewan golfers who have completed their first round so far, Wills currently leads by one shot over Saskatoon's Grace Odnikin. Wills tees off at 103 tomorrow afternoon for her second round, and she looks to make the cut for the first time in three appearances. More than 100 players are expected to hit the ice later this month as the Swift Current Broncos get set for training camp. Camp runs August 26th to 31st, with players competing for spots on the opening night roster and the team's protected player list. The Broncos expect 33 American players, along with all three of their CHL import draft picks. Broncos broadcast and community relations manager Austin Mattis says the competition should be intense.
6: It's going to be a super competitive camp, and you almost got that feeling that it's just around the corner. The ice just got put in the other day.
5: The Sakic versus Kennedy game is scheduled for August 30th. Medicine Hat is playing host to the Special Olympics Canada Summer Games this week, with several local athletes taking part. Danny Goble, Malcolm Goble, and Kyle Froese of Swift Current are part of Team Saskatchewan for softball in the open round-robin play with a 15-8 loss to Nova Scotia this morning. Local swimmers Tyler Servin and Tate Zimmerman will compete later this week, and Chelsea Proctor of Maple Creek will take part in bocce ball. The games continue through Saturday. And Natalie Rutschman is expected to make his debut with the Boston Red Sox tonight in Game 2 of a four-game set against the Toronto Blue Jays. The Sox landed the three-time All-Star catcher in the blockbuster deal with the Baltimore Orioles at last week's trade deadline. The Jays won the opening game of the series 2-1 last night. Dylan Cease is scheduled to start on the mound for Toronto tonight against Patrick Sandoval. Have a story tip or score to share? Let us know. Call 306-773-NEWS or click Submit News on Swift Current Online.
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2: For today, sun and cloud, hazy conditions, and a high of 22. For tonight, a bit cloudier as we're seeing a chance of some showers, maybe even a thunderstorm, more hazy conditions, and a low of 12. Tomorrow, mostly cloudy here with a chance of some showers, a thunderstorm perhaps again here, and a high of 19. Thursday is going to be raining with some highs of 17. Friday, a good chance of even more showers at a high of 18. Saturday, the sun returns for a high of 21. For local news, weather, and sports, download your Swift Current online app.
8: I'm Tara with you on this Tuesday afternoon. Thanks for joining me here on your lunch hour on CKSW 570. Speaking of your lunch hour, if you have a few minutes while you're enjoying your lunch, head on over to Swift Current Online and check out the auction page. Of course, tomorrow we are launching the Swift Current Online and the Save More Saskatchewan online auction. 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Whatever you're looking for, you will find it in the auctions. If you take a look at our Facebook page, we got a couple of sneak peeks at a few items up for bids, including a gourmet food bundle from Salt and Soul that you can bid on. We've also got a Frigidaire electric range from Dufresne Furniture, and even a Crest KG6860V chainsaw from Full Line Ag. So that's just a quick look at a few of the items that are going to be up for bids. Over $184,000 in value. So definitely able to find something for everyone tomorrow morning when the Swift Current Online and Save More Saskatchewan online auction launch.
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10: The managing director of Canadian Food Focus says it's important for those directly involved in agriculture to remain transparent and be prepared to answer consumers' questions. I'm Bruce Cochran, and this is Farmscape, produced on behalf of North America's pork producers. I'll be back in a moment. An article circulated through CanadianFoodFocus.org looks at what it means to be a family farm in Canada. Dorothy Long, the managing director of Canadian Food Focus, says even though the number of farms in Canada has declined, most are family farms.
11: I think that consumers find comfort in the term family farm. I think when Canadians hear family farm, many picture people, you know, who know their land, who know their animals well, who, you know, care deeply for them, who have deep ties to their community and are really planning with the future in mind. There's a lot of trust in family. I think words like family farm, corporate farm, factory farm, big ag, you know, all of those, as I had mentioned, carry a lot of emotional weight. And when you see them on social media and headlines, you know, they're often sort of a shorthand to either reassure people or raise their concerns and sometimes without much explanation behind them. And I think this is a real opportunity for misinformation. So I think those working in agriculture need to be aware that many consumers first, you know, encounter these terms in short posts or videos where, you know, the visuals are very powerful, but there's not a lot of time to explain or there's this emotion to it over fact. And I think that is why it's so important for agriculture to, you know, continue to tell its story and to be transparent and answer consumers' questions. You know, it really helps them move beyond that to the more accurate picture.
10: Long says a significant share of Canadian food still comes from businesses rooted in families, households, communities, not distant entities with no family connection. To access the article, search What It Means to Be a Family Farm in Canada at CanadianFoodFocus.org. 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I'm Bruce Cochran.
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13: 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Most farmers have a plan for building wealth. Far fewer have a plan for spending it. One of the biggest challenges I see is that retirement planning for farmers is very different than for someone with a pension. Most farm families build wealth through land, equipment, retained earnings inside the corporation, and investment accounts. Over time, these assets can become very valuable. But when retirement arrives, the question changes from how do I grow my wealth to how do I create income from it? Many farmers assume they'll figure it out later. The problem is that withdrawal decisions, RIF withdrawals, dividends from the corporation, land rent, CPP, and OAS all interact with each other. Without a plan, income can become uneven. Some years you may pay more tax than necessary, while in other years you may be withdrawing too little and pushing problems into the future. Retirement isn't simply about having enough assets. 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
14: Heartland Livestock Market Report, Tony Peacock reporting from the Swift Current Yards. We had 200 cattle in the sale here this morning. The cow market very, very readily steady to last week's trade. The better cows, 250 to 258. That's maybe just a touch stronger than it was last week. They topped at 270. You get into the rougher type cows, discounted considerably from 80 cents to $1.50. Into the bull trade, bulls traded as high as 295 today, but some of the pasture warriors as low as 30 cents per pound. So your average reads at 259 and a half. But there's a lot of bulls, and at 275 to 285 would take up the bulk of your trade here this morning. The heiferette trade remains pretty doggone active from 310 to 457. They average 350 a pound on the big heifers and heiferettes. Upcoming sales for the fall, you might want to be getting on the phone and talk to Brett and the boys here at Heartland Swift at 773-3174. There's a lot of pretty good dates are getting close to booked up in here, and we'd sure like to accommodate you and your cattle. That's the way it is in cattle country. Heartland Swift Current.
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15: Today on the Prairie Ag Wire, it's Be Grain Safe Week. Joining me on the program today, the Director of Programs and Communications with the Canadian Agricultural Safety Association, Robin Anderson. And Robin, to begin with, just set the stage for us and talk to us about the importance of this week.
16: Yeah, absolutely. So this week is Be Grain Safe Week. We celebrate that every year in August, just as harvest is, you know, either getting underway or has already started, just when we're starting to think about getting those crops off those fields. And it's part of our overall Be Grain Safe program, which is, you know, in two parts. We have our Be Grain Safe trailer that trains firefighters how to safely extract someone that's been entrapment grain. And the other part of that program is awareness and raising awareness around the dangers of moving grain. We know that suffocation in grain and asphyxiation in soil is in the top 10 mechanisms of fatal injury across Canada. So we recognize that there is a need to raise awareness around, you know, the hazards associated with grain.
15: What are some key things, especially as we now enter harvest, that producers should be keeping in mind?
16: Definitely preparation, preparing your bins to accept grain, making sure your equipment's in really good shape, those sorts of things, ensuring that your combine is ready, having those fire extinguishers ready on those combines, just those sorts of things. Really, it's all about preparation, taking stock of where you're at, and looking at hazards that can be mitigated before we get underway with the busy harvest season. You know, once harvest season hits, it's really hard to stop and do that maintenance or make sure that we have our first aid kit in our trucks or everybody knows is what the emergency plans are. So it's all about just preparing and getting ready for that really busy time so that there aren't, you know, hazards and we're not taking unnecessary risks that could put ourselves or someone in harm's way.
15: Of course, there's lots going on at harvest and we often need a little extra help. And it's very important that we know where people are and people know what they're doing.
16: You definitely want to have a bit of an orientation for anyone that's coming out maybe for a visit or helping out even, making sure that they understand where the go, no-go zones are. And that includes not just, you know, people that are helping harvest, moving equipment, meals out to the field, but also children that might be out there visiting. You know, really having that conversation with everybody on the farm, making sure that, you know, everyone understands, you know, where is safe to be, where is unsafe to be, what are tasks that people can do, what are other tasks that other people can't do. And of course, you know, mitigating that risk around things like rollovers,

0: times, like obviously January, you know, lower time of fatal injuries. But yeah, absolutely. We do see a bump in those numbers around busy times on the farm. And that's just because we're doing more work. More people are getting involved. We're tired oftentimes. So there's lots of factors that go into that. So just keeping in mind that, of course, you know, farming, it can be a very hazardous occupation. And there's lots of things, you know, if we take, you know, shortcuts that we shouldn't take, or we work really tired, we're not looking after ourselves in that regard, you know, we can make mistakes and we can get injured.
1: That being said, the Canadian Agricultural Safety Association has relaunched its online farm safety training. Tell us about this.
0: Yeah, we have a suite of courses that are available online. We are also offering these courses for free for students. So anybody that's in post-secondary high school that is looking to kind of understand more, learn more about, you know, topics around farming, including things like agricultural machinery safeguarding, seasonal ag worker health and safety orientation. There's a grain safety awareness course, all sorts of things like that. And you can take those courses online. We also are hosting a contest. So if anybody wants to take those courses, you'll be entered to win a $100 gift card by the end of September. So we're encouraging, you know, back to school is a great time, you know, start thinking about learning a little bit more and that sort of thing. And just in celebration of Be Green Safe Week and trying to get more folks to have more awareness, more learning, more education around, you know, the hazards and risks associated with farming.
1: Final thoughts, key comments you would like to leave with people today?
0: I'd just like to add that I hope everyone has a safe and productive harvest, and looking after yourself is probably the best way of having that safe and productive harvest. Getting enough sleep, eating well, and taking breaks.
1: That's Robin Anderson, the Director of Programs and Communications with CASA. This week is Be Grain Safe Week. For Golden West, I'm Glendalee Allen Vossler.
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0: Kinks and Lola. It is 12:27. Hope you're enjoying your Tuesday afternoon. We're having a great time here on CKSW 570. A little earlier, we were speaking with Dominic and Austin from the Swift Current Broncos Association. Of course, hockey season just around the corner, and they were telling us about all the exciting things that are going to be coming up this season. We're going to hear a bit more from them right now.
1: We are excited indeed, and you mentioned the billets, and you're still looking for a few as we get ready for the season.
2: Yes, for sure, and I think it's always good to put out there that, you know, not just now, but we're always looking for billets, right? We always want to add people to the list, and especially with training camp coming up, whether we're looking for beds or if a new player comes in, and we're trying to give him a place that he can call home. So we're always looking for billets, of course, right now, still looking for a few, but we're always welcoming to add people to the list, and it's such a great opportunity for people to, you know, give back to the organization, give back to the community, and create a long-lasting relationship. We posted a video of Connor Geeky a couple weeks ago talking about his billet experience and how much of a difference it made in his life. So just putting that out there to the fans or people listening in Swift Current, how important it is to be a billet and, you know, help out these young men really go through their junior hockey career. If you do have any interest in becoming a billet, you can call the stable at 306-773-1509 or email Tracy Prang at tprang@scbroncos.com.
3: And I will add to that there, Austin. So you can become a billet and test the waters out just for camp. So you can become a camp billet, which would be, you know, a month long commitment, and or you can become a billet for the entire season. And, you know, we're encouraging people, if it's something that you're interested in, we likely can try to find a player for, you know, a camp bed, see if it's something that you and your family might like, and then hopefully that's a little bit of a lead into you eventually becoming a billet long term.
1: Mm-hmm. Anything else you two would like to add?
2: Just that we're super excited for the season, that we're looking forward to seeing fans back at the iPlex. Like we said, it's just under a month now, and you can slowly feel as the weather, unfortunately, is getting colder, but that means it's almost hockey season. So we're just looking forward to seeing the Bronco fans back at the iPlex for another great season of Broncos hockey.
1: Yeah, looking forward to being back at the rink again. Austin, Dom, thanks for coming in today.
2: Thanks so much.
3: Thanks so much, Colin.
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6: A local nonprofit is set to host a seasonal pop-up shop to provide for families in need on Thursday from 4 to 7. Agriculture and Agri-Food Canada research scientist Dr. Michelle Hubbard says hot, dry weather helped to slow down the Asokaida blight development in chickpea crops following a wet start to the growing season. 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
8: For today, sun and cloud, hazy conditions and a high of 22. For tonight, a bit cloudier as we're seeing a chance of some showers, maybe even a thunderstorm, more hazy conditions and a low of 12. Tomorrow, mostly cloudy here with a chance of some showers, a thunderstorm perhaps again here and a high of 19. Thursday is going to be raining with some highs of 17. Friday, a good chance of even more showers at a high of 18. Saturday, the sun returns for a high of 21. For local news, weather, and sports, download your Swift Current Online app.

0: Lobos with La Bamba, taking us into 12:41 on this Tuesday afternoon. Hopefully you are having a terrific Tuesday. We're having a great time here on the afternoon show on CKSW 570. I am Tara with you till 2 o'clock today. And now make sure you don't have any lunch plans coming up this Friday, or if you do, cancel them, because it is our very next Taste of Summer charity barbecue presented by Lens Plumbing and Heating. 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So looking forward to seeing everyone this Friday again, 11:30 to 1, and come on down, grab yourself some lunch, help a great local nonprofit. 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
2: A local nonprofit is set to host a seasonal pop-up shop to provide for families in need on Thursday from 4 to 7. Agriculture and Agri-Food Canada research scientist Dr. Michelle Hubbard says hot, dry weather helped to slow down the Asokaita blight development in chickpea crops following a wet start to the growing season. 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
2: Good afternoon, I'm Hayden Michaels. Three Medicine Hat residents are facing charges following a shooting earlier this summer. 45-year-old Benjamin Adam faces five charges, including aggravated assault and discharging a firearm with intent. 45-year-old Bodana Dye and 26-year-old Jade Holt have each been charged with aggravated assault. Police say the investigation involves search warrants, witness interviews, CCTV footage, and forensic evidence. Here's one kiss you may want to say goodbye to. Certain Hershey's Kisses Creamy Milk Chocolate packages are under a Canada-wide recall due to undeclared almonds. The affected 104-gram and 200-gram packages have a best-before date of June 1, 2027. The CFIA says the chocolate could pose a serious risk to anyone with an almond allergy or sensitivity. Check your packages and return or throw out affected products. A wide variety of clothing in all sizes and essential school supplies will be available for families in need at MyCityCare's pop-up shop this week. Val Chu Fu, a volunteer for MyCityCare Swift Current, says that folks will be able to take whatever they need with no questions asked.
3: We're going to be outside underneath the big white tent at Market Square, so a little bit different location. We try to do four pop-up shops each year for seasonal clothing, and because it's back to school, it's a little bit different. So we have our back to school, yes, for clothing for all ages and sizes, but also limited school supplies to help out families.
2: The pop-up shop will be on Thursday from 4 to 7. Agriculture and Agri-Food Canada pulse pathologist Dr. Michelle Hubbard says researchers are making progress on the emerging chickpea health issue affecting some fields in southwestern Saskatchewan. Hubbard says several factors may be involved.
4: My theory at the moment is that it has multiple causes and that there's no one thing that's responsible for it. The one thing that I'm actively looking into at the moment is nematodes, and especially pin or spiral nematodes.
2: She says she's continuing her work on nematodes, which eat chickpea roots, making it more susceptible to other things such as drought and other forms of crop stress.
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5: I'm Colin Powers with a look at sports. Kyle's Chloe Wills is currently tied for 45th after the opening round of the Canadian Junior Girls Golf Championship in Ontario. The Sask Landing Golf Resort representative shot a 6 over 77 this morning at TPC Toronto at Osprey Valley. She currently leads the three Saskatchewan golfers who have completed their opening rounds, sitting one shot ahead of Saskatoon's Grace Odnikin. Wills will tee off early tomorrow afternoon for her second round, looking to make the cut for the first time in three appearances. The countdown to Broncos training camp is officially underway, with the Innovation Plex ice back in and the team's 40th anniversary logo now at center ice. More than 100 players are expected at camp beginning August 26, including 33 Americans and all three of Swift Current's import draft selections. The Broncos have also made several off-season additions, including goaltender Cal Conway and former Legionnaire Cade Rudig. Austin Mattis, Broncos Broadcasting Community Relations Manager, says there's plenty of excitement surrounding the organization.
6: It's been a really good summer behind the scenes in the hockey operations, the business operations. A lot of new things coming, a lot of excitement. So I'm counting down the time right now till we get into the training camp and get to see the guys on the ice.
5: Swift Current will hit the road September 1st to visit Regina for the rookie game to open the preseason. Medicine Hat is playing host to the Special Olympics Canada Summer Games this week, with several local athletes taking part. Danny Goble, Malcolm Goble, and Kyle Froese of Swift Current are part of Team Saskatchewan for softball in the open round-robin play with a 15-8 loss to Nova Scotia this morning. Local swimmers Tyler Servin and Tate Zimmerman will compete later this week, and Chelsea Proctor of Maple Creek will take part in bocce ball. The games will continue through Saturday. Natalie Rutschman is expected to make his debut with the Boston Red Sox tonight in Game 2 of a four-game set against the Toronto Blue Jays. The Sox landed the three-time All-Star catcher in a blockbuster deal with the Baltimore Orioles at last week's trade deadline. Dylan Cease is scheduled to start on the mound for Toronto tonight against Patrick Sandoval. From local news to local sports, we're here for your updates. 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
2: Today, it's going to be 22 degrees here in Swift Current with some hazy conditions. We're seeing a mix of sun and clouds. Same thing really tonight, with a chance of some showers and maybe even a thunderstorm, going to a low of 12 degrees. Tomorrow, 19 with a chance of thunder again here, with Thursday looking like 17 and raining. Friday, 18 and a chance of more showers. Saturday, 21 and sunny. Local news, weather, and sports, always on your Swift Current online app.
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I am Tara with you. Just after 1 o'clock on this Tuesday afternoon, you're listening to CKSW 570. Just heard there from REM. We are getting you through your Tuesday afternoon, working towards the end of the workday with some more great music right now. A classic from the 80s. It is Huey Lewis and the News.

0: Haywire, singing about something we all love to do, standing in line. Hopefully there is none of that happening on this Tuesday afternoon. Tara with you on CKSW 570. Now, of course, we are less than 24 hours away from the launch of your chance to get yourself some great summer savings with the SwiftCurrent online auction and the Save More Saskatchewan online auction. Let's talk a little bit about the Save More Saskatchewan auction. It is your chance to get yourself a great deal on things from across the province, whether it's an experience, whether it is an item for your home, whatever it is you're looking for, you will find it in the Save More Saskatchewan online auction. Let's take a quick sneak peek at a few of the items that are going to be up for bids. How about a 2023 Polaris Ranger Crew 570 SP, $19,900 value from Edfield Motors in Foam Lake? That could be yours for a starting bid tomorrow of just $7,960 if you are looking for that. We also have an all-inclusive stay, $600 value from Manitou Springs Resort in Manitou Beach. That could be yours for a starting bid of just $240. We've also got some Solium Trix soil testing collecting go kits, $350 value from Earth Strong Canada in Winnipeg. And we've also got a number of $500 gift certificates from Warner Industries. Of course, they have various locations across Saskatchewan. So that's just a few of the items that are going to be up for bids in the Save More Saskatchewan online auction. But again, don't have to wait until it launches tomorrow. You can head on over to SwiftCurrent online, click on the auction page, and you will be able to take a sneak peek and a preview of the items that are going to be up for bids when everything opens up tomorrow morning.
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2: Today, it's going to be 22 degrees here in SwiftCurrent with some hazy conditions. We're seeing a mix of sun and clouds. Same thing really tonight with a chance of some showers and maybe even a thunderstorm going to a low of 12 degrees. Tomorrow, 19 with a chance of thunder again here with Thursday looking like 17 and raining. Friday, 18 and a chance of more showers. Saturday, 21 and sunny. Local news, weather, and sports always on your SwiftCurrent online app.
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Against all odds, take a look at me now. Mr. Phil Collins taking us into 124 on this Tuesday afternoon here on CKSW 570. Tara Garcia here with you. Now, coming up this weekend, you'll be able to find our full-line egg Southwest Explorer Violet at a number of events. She's going to be everywhere coming up this weekend. Starting on Friday, you'll be able to find her at our Taste of Summer Charity Barbecue. She's then going to be heading to the Coin Carnival and Sidewalk Days. Saturday, she's going to be heading to Maple Creek for the Maple Creek Heritage Festival, as well as the Riverside Run. And then Sunday, she's going to be heading to East End for the Rodeo, and then the Shaunavon Sheepdog Show. So if you see her out and about, don't forget to say hi. Also, don't forget to track down the Full-Line Egg Southwest Explorer truck and scan that QR code on the side of the truck to enter to win this week's fantastic prize. It is an 8-person Coleman tent, courtesy of our friends at Cooperators Robbins Insurance. We're going to be announcing our winner of that fantastic prize coming up next Monday morning, but you got to scan the code and enter for your chance to win. And if you ever want to know where you can find Violet throughout the summer and across the Southwest, you can check out the Southwest Explorer page on SwiftCurrent Online. All right, now it's Guess Who? No time.

0: Shangri-La, that was, of course, Roman Gray on CKSW 570 with myself, Tara. But that's just about it for me today as we are quickly approaching the 2 o'clock hour. Don't go anywhere, though. We got some more great music to take you into that hour. And then, of course, we will have your latest news, weather, and sports coming up from the Swift Current Online Newsroom. Hope you have a terrific rest of your Tuesday. I will be back with you again tomorrow from 10 till 2. And don't forget your chance to bid, buy, and save and get yourself a great deal this summer starts tomorrow with the launch of the Swift Current Online Auction and the Save More Saskatchewan Online Auction.
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13: For today, sun and cloud, hazy conditions, and a high of 22. For tonight, a bit cloudier as we're seeing a chance of some showers, maybe even a thunderstorm, more hazy conditions, and a low of 12. Tomorrow, mostly cloudy here with a chance of some showers, a thunderstorm perhaps again here, and a high of 19. Thursday is going to be raining with some highs of 17. Friday, a good chance of even more showers at a high of 18. Saturday, the sun returns for a high of 21. For local news, weather, and sports, download your Swift Current Online app.
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2: Good afternoon, I'm Hayden Michaels. Three people have been charged following a shooting in Medicine Hat that left a man with serious injuries. Medicine Hat police say officers were called to the regional hospital on July 12th after a man arrived with injuries consistent with a gunshot wound. Investigation determined that he had been shot at a residence on 6th Street Southwest. Police say the investigation determined the shooting was a targeted attack involving multiple suspects. If Hershey's Kisses are hiding in your snack cupboard, you'll want to check the package. A Canada-wide recall has been issued for certain creamy milk chocolate kisses because they may contain almonds not listed on the label. Both 104-gram and 200-gram packages with a June 1, 2027 best-before date are affected. People with almond allergies are being warned to not eat them and to return or dispose of the product. A local nonprofit is set to host a seasonal pop-up shop to provide for families in need on Thursday from 4 to 7. Val Chufu, a volunteer with My City Care Swift Current, shares that this time, My City Care will be set up under the tent at Market Square.
3: If people still want to donate, they still can right up until Wednesday, August 12th. And that can be school supplies, also clothing. We do need man's, children, baby, youth, teenagers, clothing you can drop off. We have four different locations any time of the year to drop off. And that would be at Elite Auto, Evolve Fitness, Eastside Church of God, and Christ Redeemer Catholic Church. And that can be for food, too.
2: School supplies and clothing for all ages will be available. Agriculture and Agri-Food Canada research scientist Dr. Michelle Hubbard says hot, dry weather has helped to slow down the Asokaita blight development in chickpea crops following a wet start to the growing season. She notes conditions early on in the season were perfect for the development of the blight.
4: But then the heat, at least for Asokaita blight, has really set the disease back. It's just too hot and things are drying out. So the chickpea is not completely recovered, but it's largely outgrown the Asokaita blight. And in general, I'd say there's no benefit to applying any more fungicide so long as we don't have more rains in the forecast.
2: Hubbard is a research scientist specializing in pulse pathology at AAFC's Swift Current Research and Development Center.
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5: I'm Colin Powers with a look at sports. Kyle's Chloe Wills is sitting in the middle of the pack after the opening round of the Canadian Junior Girls Championship in Ontario. The 18-year-old shot a 6-over-77 this morning at TPC Toronto at Osprey Valley, leaving her tied for 45th, 8 shots back of the leaders. Wills started on the back nine, shooting a 38 before carding a 39 on the front. She birdied the 18th hole as well. Among the three Saskatchewan golfers who have completed their first round so far, Wills currently leads by one shot over Saskatoon's Grace Odnikin. Wills tees off at 103 tomorrow afternoon for her second round, and she looks to make the cut for the first time in three appearances. More than 100 players are expected to hit the ice later this month as the Swift Current Broncos get set for training camp. Camp runs August 26th to 31st, with players competing for spots on the opening night roster and the team's protected player list. The Broncos expect 33 American players, along with all three of their CHL import draft picks. Broncos broadcast and community relations manager Austin Mattis says the competition should be intense.
6: It's going to be a super competitive camp, and you almost got that feeling that it's just around the corner. The ice just got put in the other day.
5: The Sakic versus Kennedy game is scheduled for August 30th. Medicine Hat is playing host to the Special Olympics Canada Summer Games this week, with several local athletes taking part. Danny Goebel, Malcolm Goebel, and Kyle Froese of Swift Current are part of Team Saskatchewan for softball in the open round-robin play with a 15-8 loss to Nova Scotia this morning. Local swimmers Tyler Servin and Tate Zimmerman will compete later this week, and Chelsea Proctor of Maple Creek will take part in bocce ball. The games continue through Saturday. And Natalie Rutschman is expected to make his debut with the Boston Red Sox tonight in Game 2 of a four-game set against the Toronto Blue Jays. The Sox landed the three-time All-Star catcher in the blockbuster deal with the Baltimore Orioles at last week's trade deadline. The Jays won the opening game of the series 2-1 last night. Dylan Cease is scheduled to start on the mound for Toronto tonight against Patrick Sandoval. Have a story tip or score to share? Let us know. Call 306-773-NEWS or click Submit News on Swift Current Online.
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2: For today, sun and cloud, hazy conditions, and a high of 22. For tonight, a bit cloudier as we're seeing a chance of some showers, maybe even a thunderstorm, more hazy conditions, and a low of 12. Tomorrow, mostly cloudy here with a chance of some showers, a thunderstorm perhaps again here, and a high of 19. Thursday is going to be raining with some highs of 17. Friday, a good chance of even more showers at a high of 18. Saturday, the sun returns for a high of 21. For local news, weather, and sports, download your Swift Current online app.
7: For the past few years, chickpea producers and researchers have been battling an emerging chickpea disease issue in southwest Saskatchewan, the exact cause of which is still unknown. Agriculture and Agri-Food Canada research scientist Dr. Michelle Hubbard says right now she's doing a lot of research into pin or spiral nematodes, which eat the plant roots.
4: They make the chickpea more susceptible to other things. Like we've shown that they make chickpea more susceptible to drought. So if there's nematodes and then there's at least one other stressor like drought or possibly another disease or herbicide stress or nutrient stress, then the plants could show the symptoms of the chickpea emerging health issue.
7: She says producers should be monitoring their crop and keep track of when and where they see the symptoms. For Golden West, I'm Glendalee Allen Bossler.
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4: Today, it's going to be 22 degrees here in Swift Current with some hazy conditions. We're seeing a mix of sun and clouds. Same thing really tonight with a chance of some showers and maybe even a thunderstorm going to a low of 12 degrees. Tomorrow, 19 with a chance of thunder again here with Thursday looking like 17 and raining. Friday, 18 and a chance of more showers. Saturday, 21 and sunny. Local news, weather and sports, always on your Swift Current online app.
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8: For today, sun and cloud, hazy conditions, and a high of 22. For tonight, a bit cloudier as we're seeing a chance of some showers, maybe even a thunderstorm, more hazy conditions, and a low of 12. Tomorrow, mostly cloudy here with a chance of some showers, a thunderstorm perhaps again here, and a high of 19. Thursday is going to be raining with some highs of 17. Friday, a good chance of even more showers at a high of 18. Saturday, the sun returns for a high of 21. For local news, weather, and sports, download your Swift Current online app.
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9: And Paul even talks about this. You know, you people are very religious. You even worship an unknown God here. Well, we're here to tell you that what you've imagined, we actually saw with our own eyes.
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9: And so he's comparing the myths of humans, now when I say myth, I mean the stories of deity, to the myth written by God, as C.S. Lewis says. Not a fiction, but a claim about God that is from the mind of God, from the mind of poets and ancients and expectors to the mind of the expected. That's the difference in Jesus. And so you see that, yeah, he shows up at a time in history when the ancient groups, the vast majority of ancient myth worshipers, are still worshiping the ancient myths with common expectations. And Jesus meets these.
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2: Good afternoon, I'm Hayden Michaels. Three people have been charged following a shooting in Medicine Hat that left a man with serious injuries. Medicine Hat police say officers were called to the regional hospital on July 12th after a man arrived with injuries consistent with a gunshot wound. Investigation determined that he had been shot at a residence on 6th Street Southwest. Police say the investigation determined the shooting was a targeted attack involving multiple suspects. If Hershey's Kisses are hiding in your snack cupboard, you'll want to check the package. A Canada-wide recall has been issued for certain creamy milk chocolate kisses because they may contain almonds not listed on the label. Both 104-gram and 200-gram packages with a June 1, 2027 best-before date are affected. People with almond allergies are being warned to not eat them and to return or dispose of the product. A local nonprofit is set to host a seasonal pop-up shop to provide for families in need on Thursday from 4 to 7. Val Chufu, a volunteer with My City Care Swift Current, shares that this time, My City Care will be set up under the tent at Market Square.
3: If people still want to donate, they still can right up until Wednesday, August 12th, and that can be school supplies, also clothing. We do need man's, children, baby, youth, teenagers, clothing you can drop off. We have four different locations any time of the year to drop off, and that would be at Elite Auto, Evolve Fitness, Eastside Church of God, and Christ Redeemer Catholic Church, and that can be for food, too.
2: School supplies and clothing for all ages will be available. Agriculture and Agri-Food Canada research scientist Dr. Michelle Hubbard says hot, dry weather has helped to slow down the Asococca blight development in chickpea crops following a wet start to the growing season. She notes conditions early on in the season were perfect for the development of the blight.
4: But then the heat, at least for Asococca blight, has really set the disease back. It's just too hot and things are drying out. So the chickpea is not completely recovered, but it's largely outgrown the Asococca blight. And in general, I'd say there's no benefit to applying any more fungicide so long as we don't have more rains in the forecast.
2: Hubbard is a research scientist specializing in pulse pathology at AAFC's Swift Current Research and Development Center.
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5: I'm Colin Powers with a look at sports. Kyle's Chloe Wills is currently tied for 45th after the opening round of the Canadian Junior Girls Golf Championship in Ontario. The Sask Landing Golf Resort representative shot a 6 over 77 this morning at TPC Toronto at Osprey Valley. She currently leads the three Saskatchewan golfers who have completed their opening rounds, sitting one shot ahead of Saskatoon's Grace Odnikin. Wills will tee off early tomorrow afternoon for her second round, looking to make the cut for the first time in three appearances. The countdown to Broncos training camp is officially underway with the Innovation Plex ice back in and the team's 40th anniversary logo now at center ice. More than 100 players are expected at camp beginning August 26, including 33 Americans and all three of Swift Current's import draft selections. The Broncos have also made several offseason additions, including goaltender Cal Conway and former Legionnaire Cade Rudig. Austin Mattis, Broncos broadcasting community relations manager, says there's plenty of excitement surrounding the organization.
6: Been a really good summer behind the scenes in the hockey operations, the business operations. A lot of new things coming, a lot of excitement. So I'm counting down the time right now till we get into the training camp and get to see the guys on the ice.
5: Swift Current will hit the road September 1st to visit Regina for the rookie game to open the preseason. Medicine Hat is playing host to the Special Olympics Canada Summer Games this week with several local athletes taking part. Danny Goble, Malcolm Goble, and Kyle Froese of Swift Current are part of Team Saskatchewan for softball in the open round-robin play with a 15-8 loss to Nova Scotia this morning. Local swimmers Tyler Servin and Tate Zimmerman will compete later this week, and Chelsea Proctor of Maple Creek will take part in bocce ball. The games will continue through Saturday. Natalie Rutschman is expected to make his debut with the Boston Red Sox tonight in Game 2 of a four-game set against the Toronto Blue Jays. The Sox landed the three-time All-Star catcher in a blockbuster deal with the Baltimore Orioles at last week's trade deadline. Dylan Cease is scheduled to start on the mound for Toronto tonight against Patrick Sandoval. From local news to local sports, we're here for your updates. Share them at 306-773-NEWS or click Submit News on Swift Current Online.
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7: Today, it's going to be 22 degrees here in Swift Current with some hazy conditions. We're seeing a mix of sun and clouds. Same thing really tonight with a chance of some showers and maybe even a thunderstorm going to a low of 12 degrees. Tomorrow, 19 with a chance of thunder again here with Thursday looking like 17 and raining. Friday, 18 and a chance of more showers. Saturday, 21 and sunny. Local news, weather and sports, always on your Swift Current online app.
8: Taking a look at the markets, canola, November, $779.80, down 15.10. January, $790.20, down 14.60. Spring wheat, Minneapolis, September, $6.58. Hard red winter wheat, September, $262. Wheat, September, $627.75, down $12.75. Corn, September, $436.25, down $2. Oats, September, $320.50, down $3.50. Soybeans, August, $1,147.25, down $10.50. Soybean meal, August, $305.10, up $1.40. Soybean oil, August, $69.46, up $1.30. Feeder cattle, August, $350.72. Live cattle, August, $233.12. Lean hogs, August, $95.95. The Canadian dollar is 71 cents. And crude oil, West Texas Intermediate, 82.17. For Golden West, I'm Glendalee Allen Vossler.
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0: Stevie Winwood on the Tuesday Drive Home. Higher Love, Saskatchewan's best music, the greatest hits of all time. How's she going? I'm Barry Weiss. Hey, if you're into stargazing, take note that the Pierced Meteor Shower hits its peak this week. Apparently the best nights to see it will be tomorrow and Thursday, but it should look pretty good tonight too. Fix your gaze on the northeast sky anytime after midnight. And if you're really lucky, you're going to see between 75 and 100 shooting stars every hour. The very best shooting star I ever saw in my entire life was last year at this time during the Pierced Meteor Shower. So let's hope for clear weather in Saskatchewan tonight. We'll tell you what to expect where you are with your latest local forecast coming up. And of course, more of Saskatchewan's best music is on the way, including a number one song from 1979, The Eagles off the Long Run album coming up, and the band OMC, the Oterra Millionaires Club with How Bizarre next.
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8: Today, it's going to be 22 degrees here in Swift Current with some hazy conditions. We're seeing a mix of sun and clouds. Same thing really tonight with a chance of some showers and maybe even a thunderstorm going to a low of 12 degrees. Tomorrow, 19 with a chance of thunder again here, with Thursday looking like 17 and raining. Friday, 18 and a chance of more showers. Saturday, 21 and sunny. Local news, weather, and sports, always on your Swift Current online app.
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0: It's Alanis Morissette, one of the greatest hits of all time. I'm Barry Weiss. Boy, the days are flying by. Look at this. Tuesday, August the 11th today already. 3 weeks from today will be the last day before the first day of school. Think about that. Summer goes quickly, doesn't it? So enjoy it. And enjoy more of the greatest hits of all time coming up. The Cranberries in a few minutes and Trooper next.
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11: For today, sun and cloud, hazy conditions, and a high of 22. For tonight, a bit cloudier as we're seeing a chance of some showers, maybe even a thunderstorm, more hazy conditions, and a low of 12. Tomorrow, mostly cloudy here with a chance of some showers, a thunderstorm perhaps again here in a high of 19. Thursday is going to be raining with some highs of 17. Friday, a good chance of even more showers at a high of 18. Saturday, the sun returns for a high of 21. For local news, weather, and sports, download your Swift Current online app.
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1: A local nonprofit is set to host a seasonal pop-up shop to provide for families in need on Thursday from 4 to 7. Agriculture and Agri-Food Canada research scientist Dr. Michelle Hubbard says hot, dry weather helped to slow down the Asokaita blight development in chickpea crops following a wet start to the growing season. These stories and more are on SwiftCurrentOnline.com.
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2: Good evening, I'm Hannah Michaels. The 46th annual Riverside Run, hosted by the Eliminators Car Club, will be taking place this Friday and Saturday at Elmwood Park. Elmwood Park will be filled with vehicles and activities throughout the weekend, with Monty Williams from the Eliminators providing more details on the event breakdown each day.
3: We have an event on Friday where you can come and register. That includes a cruise at about 7 o'clock at night, and then a wiener roast for anybody that sticks around. Saturday is the show, and the show starts at 12 o'clock to 4. Registration for that show is 9 a.m. to 12.
2: All kinds of vehicles are welcome at the Riverside Run. Those wanting to register in advance can do so through the Eliminators Car Club website. Registration will be available in person Friday from 5 to 9 p.m. and Saturday 9 a.m. to noon. There will be a variety of events happening throughout both days at Elmwood Park, with organizers promising something for everyone. Three Medicine Hat residents are facing charges following a shooting earlier this summer. 45-year-old Benjamin Adam faces five charges, including aggravated assault and discharging a firearm with intent. 45-year-old Bodana Dye and 26-year-old Jade Holt have each been charged with aggravated assault. Police say the investigation involves search warrants, witness interviews, CCTV footage, and forensic evidence. Here's one kiss you may want to say goodbye to. Certain Hershey's Kisses Creamy Milk Chocolate packages are under a Canada-wide recall due to undeclared almonds. The affected 104-gram and 200-gram packages have a best-before date of June 1, 2027. The CFIA says the chocolate could pose a serious risk to anyone with an almond allergy or sensitivity. Check your packages and return or throw out affected products. A wide variety of clothing in all sizes and essential school supplies will be available for families in need at MyCityCare's pop-up shop this week. Val Chu Fu, a volunteer for MyCityCare Swift Current, says that folks will be able to take whatever they need with no questions asked.
4: We're going to be outside underneath the big white tent at Market Square, so a little bit different location. We try to do four pop-up shops each year for seasonal clothing, and because it's back to school, it's a little bit different. So we have our back to school, yes, for clothing for all ages and sizes, but also limited school supplies to help out families.
2: The pop-up shop will be on Thursday from 4 to 7. Agriculture and Agri-Food Canada pulse pathologist Dr. Michelle Hubbard says researchers are making progress on the emerging chickpea health issue affecting some fields in southwestern Saskatchewan. Hubbard says several factors may be involved.
5: My theory at the moment is that it has multiple causes and that there's no one thing that's responsible for it. The one thing that I'm actively looking into at the moment is nematodes, and especially pin or spiral nematodes.
2: She says she's continuing her work on nematodes, which eat chickpea roots, making it more susceptible to other things such as drought and other forms of crop stress.
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6: I'm Colin Powers with a look at sports. Kyle's Chloe Wills is sitting in the middle of the pack after the opening round of the Canadian Junior Girls Championship in Ontario. The 18-year-old shot a 6 over 77 this morning at TPC Toronto at Osprey Valley, leaving her tied for 45th, 8 shots back of the leaders. Wills started on the back nine, shooting a 38 before carding a 39 on the front. She birdied the 18th hole as well. Among the three Saskatchewan golfers who have completed their first round so far, Wills currently leads by one shot over Saskatoon's Grace Odnikan. Wills tees off at 103 tomorrow afternoon for her second round, and she looks to make the cut for the first time in three appearances. More than 100 players are expected to hit the ice later this month as the Swift Current Broncos get set for training camp. Camp runs August 26th to 31st, with players competing for spots on the opening night roster and the team's protected player list. The Broncos expect 33 American players, along with all three of their CHL import draft picks. Broncos broadcast and community relations manager Austin Mattis says the competition should be intense.
7: It's going to be a super competitive camp, and you almost got that feeling that it's just around the corner. The ice just got put in the other day.
6: The Sakic versus Kennedy game is scheduled for August 30th. Medicine Hat is playing host to the Special Olympics Canada Summer Games this week, with several local athletes taking part. Danny Goebel, Malcolm Goebel, and Kyle Froese of Swift Current are part of Team Saskatchewan for softball in the open round-robin play with a 15-8 loss to Nova Scotia this morning. Local swimmers Tyler Servin and Tate Zimmerman will compete later this week, and Chelsea Proctor of Maple Creek will take part in bocce ball. The games continue through Saturday. And Natalie Rutschman is expected to make his debut with the Boston Red Sox tonight in Game 2 of a four-game set against the Toronto Blue Jays. The Sox landed the three-time All-Star catcher in the blockbuster deal with the Baltimore Orioles at last week's trade deadline. The Jays won the opening game of the series 2-1 last night. Dylan Cease is scheduled to start on the mound for Toronto tonight against Patrick Sandoval. Have a story tip or score to share? Let us know. Call 306-773-NEWS or click Submit News on Swift Current Online.
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8: Good evening. This is Kirsty Hansen back with the 5-day forecast. Tonight we'll see a few clouds at the risk of a thunderstorm and a low of 12. Tomorrow, Thursday, and Friday, we can expect showers and highs around 19. Then on Saturday, sunny with a high of 24. 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

0: music you remember from the station that never forgets. All night long, that's Lionel Richie Jr. The Red Hot Chili Peppers coming up. I'm Barry Weiss. Hey, somebody in Saskatchewan, and it could be you, is sitting on a lottery ticket that's worth a lot of money. And I mean a lot of money. It's from Saturday's Gold Ball draw. 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If you have tickets from the August 8th draw, check them right away. What would you do with $44 million? Anything you want.
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3: Good evening. This is Kirsty Hansen back with the 5-day forecast. Tonight we'll see a few clouds at the risk of a thunderstorm and a low of 12. Tomorrow, Thursday and Friday, we can expect showers and highs around 19. Then on Saturday, sunny with a high of 24. 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

0: You know, I hear that song and I think of my picture in the old high school yearbook and that shirt with the big wide collar and the hair that looked like a helmet. Boy, that was something to see. I really was. Nickelback and Photographs, Saskatchewan's best music, the greatest hits of all time. I'm Barry Weiss, Street Heart and Blind Melon on the way, and the Western Canada Baseball League playoffs on the way tonight. In the West, the semifinal has Sylvan Lake against Okotoks. That's out in Alberta. And here in Saskatchewan, the East semis have Saskatoon in Moose Jaw tonight to play the Miller Express. 7:05 this evening at Roswell's in Moose Jaw. In the majors, the Toronto Blue Jays play game two of their series against Boston tonight. They won the opener last night. Tonight's game goes just after 5 o'clock, and we will have it for you in just a handful of minutes on our three Blue Jay Network stations, AM 1190 in Weyburn, 1210 CFYM in Kindersley, and 1330 CJYM out of Rosedale.
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8: Good evening. This is Kirsty Hansen back with the 5-day forecast. Tonight we'll see a few clouds with the risk of a thunderstorm and a low of 12. Tomorrow, Thursday and Friday, we can expect showers and highs around 19. Then on Saturday, sunny with a high of 24. 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

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There's Blind Melon. This is No Rain, one of the greatest hits of all time.

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2: Good evening, I'm Hayden Michaels. Engines will be revving at Elmwood Park this Friday and Saturday as the Eliminators Car Club celebrates their 46th annual Riverside Run. The event welcomes all types of vehicles, as Dallin from the Eliminators explains.
3: Yeah, we try and get any kind of vehicle out there, whether it's hot rods or, like you said earlier, some of the newer stuff that everyone's kind of redone and painted cool colors. And yeah, it's just a good time every year.
2: The Car Club has been active in Swift Current since 1970, with members meeting every Monday at 7:30. Those looking to take part in the Riverside Run can register in advance through the Car Club's website. People can also register in person on Friday from 5 to 9 and then on Saturday from 9 a.m. until noon. Three people have been charged following a shooting in Medicine Hat that left a man with serious injuries. Medicine Hat police say officers were called to the regional hospital on July 12th after a man arrived with injuries consistent with a gunshot wound. Investigation determined that he had been shot at a residence on 6th Street Southwest. Police say the investigation determined the shooting was a targeted attack involving multiple suspects. If Hershey's Kisses are hiding in your snack cupboard, you'll want to check the package. A Canada-wide recall has been issued for certain creamy milk chocolate kisses because they may contain almonds not listed on the label. Both 104-gram and 200-gram packages with a June 1, 2027 best-before date are affected. People with almond allergies are being warned to not eat them and to return or dispose of the product. A local nonprofit is set to host a seasonal pop-up shop to provide for families in need on Thursday from 4 to 7. Val Chufu, a volunteer with My City Care Swift Current, shares that this time, My City Care will be set up under the tent at Market Square.
4: If people still want to donate, they still can right up until Wednesday, August 12th, and that can be school supplies, also clothing. We do need man's, children, baby, youth, teenagers, clothing you can drop off. We have four different locations any time of the year to drop off, and that would be at Elite Auto, Evolve Fitness, Eastside Church of God, and Christ Redeemer Catholic Church, and that can be for food too.
2: School supplies and clothing for all ages will be available. Agriculture and Agri-Food Canada research scientist Dr. Michelle Hubbard says hot, dry weather has helped to slow down the Asococca blight development in chickpea crops following a wet start to the growing season. She notes conditions early on in the season were perfect for the development of the blight.
5: But then the heat, at least for Asococca blight, has really set the disease back. It's just too hot and things are drying out. So the chickpea is not completely recovered, but it's largely outgrown the Asococca blight. And in general, I'd say there's no benefit to applying any more fungicide so long as we don't have more rains in the forecast.
2: Hubbard is a research scientist specializing in pulse pathology at AAFC's Swift Current Research and Development Center.
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7: I'm Colin Powers with a look at sports. Kyle's Chloe Wills is currently tied for 45th after the opening round of the Canadian Junior Girls Golf Championship in Ontario. The Sask Landing Golf Resort representative shot a 6-over-77 this morning at TPC Toronto at Osprey Valley. She currently leads the three Saskatchewan golfers who have completed their opening rounds, sitting one shot ahead of Saskatoon's Grace Odnikin. Wills will tee off early tomorrow afternoon for her second round, looking to make the cut for the first time in three appearances. The countdown to Broncos training camp is officially underway, with the Innovation Plex ice back in and the team's 40th anniversary logo now at center ice. More than 100 players are expected at camp beginning August 26, including 33 Americans and all three of Swift Current's import draft selections. The Broncos have also made several off-season additions, including goaltender Cal Conway and former Legionnaire Cade Rudick. Austin Mattis, Broncos Broadcasting Community Relations Manager, says there's plenty of excitement surrounding the organization.
8: It's been a really good summer behind the scenes in the hockey operations, the business operations. A lot of new things coming, a lot of excitement. So I'm counting down the time right now till we get into the training camp and get to see the guys on the ice.
7: Swift Current will hit the road September 1st to visit Regina for the rookie game to open the preseason. Medicine Hat is playing host to the Special Olympics Canada Summer Games this week with several local athletes taking part. Danny Goble, Malcolm Goble, and Kyle Froese of Swift Current are part of Team Saskatchewan for softball in the open round-robin play with a 15-8 loss to Nova Scotia this morning. Local swimmers Tyler Servin and Tate Zimmerman will compete later this week, and Chelsea Proctor of Maple Creek will take part in bocce ball. The games will continue through Saturday. Natalie Rutschman is expected to make his debut with the Boston Red Sox tonight in Game 2 of a four-game set against the Toronto Blue Jays. The Sox landed the three-time All-Star catcher in a blockbuster deal with the Baltimore Orioles at last week's trade deadline. Dylan Cease is scheduled to start on the mound for Toronto tonight against Patrick Sandoval. From local news to local sports, we're here for your updates. 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
9: Good evening. This is Kirsty Hansen back with the 5-day forecast. Tonight we'll see a few clouds at the risk of a thunderstorm and a low of 12. Tomorrow, Thursday, and Friday, we can expect showers and highs around 19. Then on Saturday, sunny with a high of 24. 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
10: For the past few years, chickpea producers and researchers have been battling an emerging chickpea disease issue in southwest Saskatchewan, the exact cause of which is still unknown. Agriculture and Agri-Food Canada research scientist Dr. Michelle Hubbard says right now she's doing a lot of research into pin or spiral nematodes, which eat the plant roots.
5: They make the chickpea more susceptible to other things. Like, we've shown that they make chickpea more susceptible to drought. So if there's nematodes and then there's at least one other stressor, like drought or possibly another disease or herbicide stress or nutrient stress, then the plant could show the symptoms of the chickpea emerging health issue.
10: She says producers should be monitoring their crop and keep track of when and where they see the symptoms. For Golden West, I'm Glendale Allen Boss.
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12: 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In their day, lithium-ion batteries were a game-changer. 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For this, the world is dependent on China. However, new breakthroughs have proven the viability of sodium-ion batteries. That's right, the same white stuff sitting on your kitchen table. These will be cheaper and less prone to overheating. History is full of breakthroughs, but none compares with this, the eternal Son of God becoming truly man. Jesus lived and died in our place that all who trust in him may have eternal life. I'm David Wolin at haventoday.org.
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10: Today on the Prairie Ag Wire, it's Be Grain Safe Week. Joining me on the program today, the Director of Programs and Communications with the Canadian Agricultural Safety Association, Robin Anderson. And Robin, to begin with, just set the stage for us and talk to us about the importance of this week.
14: Yeah, absolutely. So this week is Bee Grain Safe Week. We celebrate that every year in August, just as harvest is, you know, either getting underway or has already started, just when we're starting to think about getting those crops off those fields. And it's part of our overall Bee Grain Safe program, which is, you know, in two parts. We have our Bee Grain Safe trailer that trains firefighters how to safely extract someone that's been entrapping grain. And the other part of that program is awareness and raising awareness around the dangers of moving grain. We know that suffocation in grain and asphyxiation in soil is in the top 10 mechanisms of fatal injury across Canada. So we recognize that there is a need to raise awareness around, you know, the hazards associated with grain.
10: What are some key things, especially as we now enter harvest, that producers should be keeping in mind?
14: Definitely preparation, preparing your bins to accept grain, making sure your equipment's in really good shape, those sorts of things, ensuring that your combine is ready, having those fire extinguishers ready on those combines, just those sorts of things. Really, it's all about preparation, taking stock of where you're at, and looking at hazards that can be mitigated before we get underway with the busy harvest season. You know, once harvest season hits, it's really hard to stop and do that maintenance or make sure that we have our first aid kit in our trucks or everybody knows is what the emergency plans are. So it's all about just preparing and getting ready for that really busy time so that there aren't, you know, hazards and we're not taking unnecessary risks that could put ourselves or someone in harm's way.
10: Of course, there's lots going on at harvest and we often need a little extra help. And it's very important that we know where people are and people know what they're doing.
14: You definitely want to have a bit of an orientation for anyone that's coming out maybe for a visit or helping out even, making sure that they understand where the go, no-go zones are. And that includes not just, you know, people that are helping harvest, moving equipment, meals out to the field, but also children that might be out there visiting. You know, really having that conversation with everybody on the farm, making sure that, you know, everyone understands, you know, where is safe to be, where is unsafe to be, what are tasks that people can do, what are other tasks that other people can't do. And of course, you know, mitigating that risk around things like rollovers and runovers. Those are the top two mechanisms of fatal injury in agriculture in Canada. That's how people die. So if we can prevent, you know, rollovers and runovers, we will be doing a really good thing for all of our people on our farm. So having those conversations, mitigating risk and addressing hazards as we go along, really, really important.
10: And of course, harvest is one of the most dangerous times on the farm.
14: When you look at the statistics around fatal injuries, we do see throughout the growing season, it is absolutely higher than, you know, other times, like obviously January, you know, lower time of fatal injuries. But yeah, absolutely. We do see a bump in those numbers around busy times on the farm. And that's just because we're doing more work. More people are getting involved. We're tired oftentimes. So there's lots of factors that go into that. So just keeping in mind that, of course, you know, farming, it can be a very hazardous occupation. And there's lots of things, you know, if we take, you know, shortcuts that we shouldn't take, or we work really tired, we're not looking after ourselves in that regard, you know, we can make mistakes and we can get injured.
10: That being said, the Canadian Agricultural Safety Association has relaunched its online farm safety training. Tell us about this.
14: Yeah, we have a suite of courses that are available online. We are also offering these courses for free for students. So anybody that's in post-secondary high school that is looking to kind of understand more, learn more about, you know, topics around farming, including things like agricultural machinery safeguarding, seasonal ag worker health and safety orientation. There's a grain safety awareness course, all sorts of things like that. And you can take those courses online. We also are hosting a contest. So if anybody wants to take those courses, you'll be entered to win a $100 gift card by the end of September. So we're encouraging, you know, back to school is a great time, you know, start thinking about learning a little bit more and that sort of thing. And just in celebration of Bee Grain Safe Week and trying to get more folks to have more awareness, more learning, more education around, you know, the hazards and risks associated with farming.
10: Final thoughts, key comments you would like to leave with people today?
14: I'd just like to add that I hope everyone has a safe and productive harvest, and looking after yourself is probably the best way of having that safe and productive harvest. Getting enough sleep, eating well, and taking breaks.
10: That's Robin Anderson, the Director of Programs and Communications with CASA. This week is Bee Grain Safe Week. For Golden West, I'm Glendalee Allen Vossler.
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9: Good evening. This is Kirsty Hansen back with the 5-day forecast. Tonight we'll see a few clouds with the risk of a thunderstorm and a low of 12. Tomorrow, Thursday and Friday, we can expect showers and highs around 19. Then on Saturday, sunny with a high of 24. 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

0: It's filled with wisdom for building satisfying marriages and strong families. But it's not a marriage manual. It's the Bible. Today on Turning Point, Dr. David Jeremiah explains why these ancient biblical principles are still relevant. Whether you want a strong marriage or you're preparing for one, to introduce his message, Power Up Your Marriage, Proverbs for Partners, here's David.
1: And you know, the Bible has a lot to say about our relationship with each other in marriage, and the book of Proverbs gives us some wonderful principles upon which to build a strong marriage. We'll look at those principles in a few moments, but friends, have you noticed that the divorce statistics in America are frighteningly large, and the reason they're going down is simply most people are just living together without getting married, so you can't get divorced if you're not married. But the thing that really challenges me is that many of the reports that come back tell us there's little difference between those statistics in the world and in the church. And that ought not to be. If you know the Bible, you know better. And today we're going to talk about some principles for partners from the book of Proverbs. We'll get to that in just a moment. Hey, we want you to know that we are doing something special for our couples and for all of us who love to be together in delightful situations, and that we have a Caribbean cruise conference coming up in December, the 26th of December through the 2nd of January, and we'll be going to the beautiful blue waters of the Caribbean and visiting Grand Turk, San Juan, St. Thomas, and the Half Moon Cay Island with our musical guest Michael Sanchez and Uriel Vega. We just came back from Alaska, and many of the people who were there told me they're coming to the Caribbean. So we'll have some people that we've met already on this tour, and we would like to ask you to come. Go to our website and get all the details and plan to join us. Here is part one of Proverbs for Partners.
2: Someone wrote about a 50th anniversary their grandparents had celebrated together. They were by then great-grandparents because they were in their 70s. Ted had lost much of his hearing during his 70 years on the earth, yet they were still getting along together and celebrating this great anniversary. Their family came from all over and enjoyed celebrating together through the mid-morning and into the afternoon, and finally toward the sundown, all the family had gone home. And Bessie and Ted decided to walk out on the front porch and sit down and watch the sunset. And the old gentleman pulled his tie loose, leaned back, and didn't say much. But Bessie looked at him somewhat in wonder and said to him, "You know, Ted, I'm real proud of you." The old gentleman turned and looked at her rather quizzically. And after a moment, he said with a puzzled look on his face, "Well, Bessie, I'm real tired of you, too." I heard about a husband who asked his wife, he said, "Honey, have you ever been in love before?" She thought for a moment and then she replied, "No, darling, I once respected a man for his great intelligence. And I remember I admired another man for his remarkable courage. And I was captivated by yet another for his good looks and charm. But with you, well, how else could you explain it except love?" Over the years, stories have been collected, have they not, about marriage and how it's supposed to work and sometimes how it doesn't work. And oftentimes we look in every other direction except to the Word of God to discover whether or not there is help for us. You know, the Bible was not written primarily as a marriage manual, but I'm sure you all know that all of truth is God's truth. And if you study the Word of God carefully, you will find throughout its pages the principles that will help you to build a strong family. And these are the principles that ultimately get written about in popularized books that are sold on the secular market. If you go and find the things that are really working, usually you can trace them back to a concept that's found in God's Word. I want to talk about four different concepts from the book of Proverbs that help us understand what it takes to build a strong marriage. I want to go through the first three of these rather quickly and spend most of the time on the last one. I think we all come to the Bible as Christians with a set of presuppositions, and of course, those presuppositions are okay as long as they're supported by the Scripture. And one of the presuppositions about a good marriage is that it is built around spirituality. You know, in the world, relationships begin, at least from the biblical perspective, from the outside in. They start with a physical relationship, and then if that works, it goes to the social relationship, and then if they think they can get along, it goes to the spiritual sometimes. But for Christians, the relationship ought to begin from the inside out. You get to know each other spiritually and find out whether or not the person that you're dating is a person who knows God, because you know that if that isn't true, it's going to be very difficult to build much harmony there. Can two walk together unless they agree? And then you decide whether or not you have compatibility socially, and you try to find out if you like some of the same things. You know, I often think how hard my marriage would have been if Donna wasn't a sports fan. I mean, she's always been a sports fan, and we've enjoyed so many sporting events together, but we've had that in common. And then, of course, the most intimate time of marriage is reserved for the focus of marriage, which is when marriage is consummated, and that's the physical part. Christians start from the inside out, and non-Christians start from the outside in primarily. That's the difference between relationships. And so for a Christian, the most important thing is to know whether or not the relationship has any spirituality in it at all. In the book of Proverbs, there are some clues here and there. Here's one of my favorite Proverbs, Proverbs 18:22. It says, "He who finds a wife finds a good thing and obtains favor from the Lord." There is the Lord in the middle of the relationship. Proverbs 19:14 says, "A prudent wife is from the Lord." The Lord's involved. And Proverbs 31:30 and 31 say, "Charm is deceitful and beauty is passing, but a woman who fears the Lord, she shall be praised. Give her the fruit of her hands and let her own works praise her in the gates." 2 Corinthians reminds us as believers that we are not to be unequally yoked together with unbelievers. For what fellowship has righteousness with lawlessness, and what communion has light with darkness? I don't want to dwell on this for a long period of time, but I want to remind you that it is always dangerous to develop a relationship if you're a Christian with somebody who is not, because relationships are the beginning of marriage. I have to tell you, people supposedly understand this, but every once in a while someone says something to me that makes me realize that it's not a serious issue. I was in Charleston, South Carolina, and I had dinner with some families there and a couple, and after dinner, the man said to me, "My wife has a question she wants to ask you, and she's been waiting for you to come so she could ask you." He said, "It's a spiritual question." And I said, "Well, what is the question?" She said, "Well, I'm concerned that if I die before my husband does, that he'll marry somebody else, and then when we get to heaven, there'll be two of us. What will we do?" So I tried to explain to her and to him that the Bible says that in heaven we're neither married nor given in marriage, and I went through that whole thing, which we all know. And she said, "Well, I can't help it. Just the thought of him being with somebody else, I just can't stand it. I can't even stand the thought of it." And without cracking a smile, this guy said, "Well, honey, if you die, I'll try to marry somebody who's not going to heaven." I didn't know what to say. I didn't know how to fix that, except I wanted to make the point, you don't want to marry somebody that's not going to heaven. You really don't want to do that. The Bible says that a marriage starts at the center with spiritual oneness. And whenever that isn't true, and sometimes it happens not to be true because they both started outside of the faith, and maybe the wife got saved in a Bible study. Now she's alone in the marriage, in as far as being a Christian. All she can do at that particular time is take what is hers at that moment and carry it on with grace. And oftentimes when one partner gets saved, they can be the means of the other partner coming to Christ if they live graciously and humbly and walk with the Lord. So Proverbs tells us that one of the building blocks of marriage is spirituality. Make sure the Lord's in the equation. In the 5th chapter of Proverbs, which is our text, we're reminded again that spirituality is one principle, but fidelity is another. Remember these words from Proverbs 5:15 and following. Drink water from your own cistern and running water from your own well. Should your fountains be dispersed abroad, streams of water in the streets, let them be only your own and not for strangers with you. For why should you, my son, be enraptured by an immoral woman and be embraced in the arms of a seductress? Now here in the Old Testament language of wisdom, the words fountains and streams are euphemisms to speak of man's procreation capacity. And the idea is that a foolish man is a fountain scattering precious water. It's the picture of the wastefulness of sexual promiscuity. And the result of such indiscriminate sin is called streams of waters in the streets. It's a graphic description of the illegitimate street children of harlotry. Solomon says, "Let them be only your own, and not the children of such immoral strangers." In other words, don't waste your energies and your procreative powers doing that which is immoral, but save all of that for the sanctity of your marriage and let there be fidelity at home. It's a much needed message in our immoral culture today. There was a television show some time ago where the guest was an actor and he was well known for his romantic roles on film. Predictably, during the interview, he was asked, "What makes a great lover?" I am confident that everyone who was watching the show expected the standard macho playboy response. To the surprise of the host and the audience, his answer must have raised eyebrows all across America. It went something like this: "A great lover is someone who can satisfy one woman all of her life long and who can be satisfied by one woman all his life long. A great lover is not someone who goes from woman to woman to woman. Any dog can do that." End of quote. Wow. You know, nobody else says stuff like this. If you don't believe the Bible, you wouldn't say it because it runs so across the culture of our day. But isn't that a great statement, that a great lover is a man who satisfies a woman for all of her life and is satisfied by that woman for all of his life? That's the way God intended it to be. And that's where fidelity comes. That's why sexual relationships should never happen outside of the covenant of marriage, where two people have come together and committed themselves to one another, to be faithful to one another and to stand by one another, so that there will not be the straying away from that covenant and the disobedience to the word of God. The Bible says here in Proverbs chapter 5, "Rejoice with the wife of your youth." This is not only a reminder that God's perfect plan is one man, one woman for life, but it is also a picture of a happy family with the joy of the husband and the wife in relationship. How many of you know that the joy of the family starts with the husband-wife relationship? When you have happy children, it's usually because mom and dad are happy too. Now, there can always be happiness when there's brokenness in a marriage, but it's a lot harder. The one thing that children want to know more than anything else, when you ask them, and all of the surveys tell the same thing, they want to know mom and dad are okay, that they're doing all right, that they love each other, and that things are going to work out. And I know that whenever I speak on a subject like this, I speak to people who've gone through hurt and brokenness, and it's never my purpose to add more hurt to what you already feel. One of the things I like to insert right here is to say that wherever you are in the process of life, in your relationship at home, if you know God, He can bring His grace to bear on your situation. And He can take broken things and mend them and make out of brokenness that which is beautiful. But only God can do that. He's the only one. So if you experience brokenness, let me recommend to you that if you haven't put God in the equation, you might want to do that, because really it's your only hope. Almighty God is the only one who can mend the brokenness in a person's heart and in a family and sustain the loss that you might feel. This is not just another reminder, but throughout the Proverbs, there are some interesting insights about the things that help a relationship to work. We're talking now about the principle of congeniality. If there is spirituality at the core and fidelity as the covenant, then congeniality needs to be the characteristic of this relationship. That means you get along, that you work hard at relating to one another. There is compatibility. How many of you know that compatibility isn't a given? It's something you work at, something that you deal with. There's no such thing as putting two people together in an intimate relationship without there being challenges and rough edges and things that need to be worked on. One of the top three things that married couples argue about, one of the most common causes of divorce, is the disagreement about money. Did you know? And it's interesting what the proverb says about the right perspective on money. Listen to Proverbs 15, 16, and 17. Better is a little with the fear of the Lord than great treasure with trouble. Better is a dinner of herbs where love is than a fatted calf with hatred. Isn't that a great proverb? Do you hear what the proverb says? You're better off having a little bit and having love than having a lot and having frustration and anguish. And sometimes couples don't understand that one of the things that brings frustration is the constant drivenness on the part of the man to make more money and have more things. And in the process, hopefully it's going to make them happy. And oftentimes I hear these people saying, I remember when we first got started and we didn't have anything, and we were so much more happy than we are now, when we're trying to fit our relationship in between two or three jobs and all the things we're trying to do to make our way in this materialistic world. That's why Proverbs 16:8 says, better is a little with righteousness than vast revenues without justice. The book of Proverbs has some interesting concepts about how you have congeniality at home. Make sure you have the right perspective. I see godly men today doing things that I've never seen them do before. In the last year, I think there have been four or five men who have come to me and said to me, I was up for a promotion. It meant moving my family to a place. I didn't like the spiritual environment. I love what's going on here. My kids are in the Christian school. We have a wonderful relationship. I turned down the promotion. I don't know what it's going to mean to my career, but I know this is what God wanted me to do, and I'm going to put Him first and see what happens. Amen? That's what we're talking about. The right perspective about money and life. Then Proverbs has some information about the righteous practices of husband and wife. Proverbs 11:29 says, he who troubles his own house will inherit the wind, and the fool will be a servant to the wise of heart. In other words, the one who mismanages his own house will see all that he has blown away, and you'll have nothing left in the end. Here's an interesting and vivid proverb. Proverbs 11:22 says, as a ring of gold in a swine's snout, so is a lovely woman who lacks discretion. Here's what the proverb says. As beautiful as that ring may be on a lovely woman, if the woman has no discretion, you might as well put the ring in the nose of a swine, of a pig. Isn't that an awful thought, an awful picture? Well, so is a woman without discretion. That's the proverb. Here's one that's a bit more positive than that. Proverbs 12:4. An excellent wife is the crown of her husband, but she who causes shame is like rottenness in his bones. Let's talk for a couple of minutes about the responses of love and grace between a husband and a wife. Proverbs 11:16 says, a gracious woman retains honor. Proverbs 15:1 says, a soft answer turns away wrath, but a harsh word stirs up anger. That will short circuit any argument you have in your home. What is the tendency when someone yells at us or screams at us? What do we want to do? Scream back. You answer softly and see what happens. It takes all the wind out of their sails. It cools the whole thing down, and it brings peace where there was frustration. And then here's a beautiful proverb. Listen carefully. Proverbs 24:26. He who gives the right answer kisses the lips. Did you see that when you were reading through this book? He who gives the right answer kisses the lips. How easy it is in relationships at home not to give the right answer. Have you ever noticed how easy it is for us to color the truth or to shade things in our favor? And the Bible says that when we relate to one another and we give the right answer, it has the same effect as a kiss on the lips. What a beautiful picture of relationships at home between the husband and the wife. Now, those are some of the things that will help you to have love and grace at home. But let me take a moment and give you a list of things that will hinder. And ladies, I'm not picking on you. I'm just reading what the scripture says. And before this series is over, this is going to be just as hard on all of us and just as helpful to all of us, I pray, as some of the things that seem to pop out here and there. But did you know how many times in the book of Proverbs this thought comes out? Watch carefully. Proverbs 19:13b. The contentions of a wife are a continual dripping. Proverbs 21:9. Better to dwell in the corner of a housetop than in a house shared with a contentious woman. Proverbs 21:19. Better to dwell in the wilderness than with a contentious and angry woman. Proverbs 25:24. It is better to dwell in the corner of a housetop than in a house shared with a contentious woman. Proverbs 27:15-16. A continual dripping on a very rainy day and a contentious woman are alike. Whoever restrains her restrains the wind and grasps oil with his right hand. In other words, it's hard to do. Did you know that the meaning of the word contentious is nagging? So ladies, I've never said this before in this church. Just don't do that. Just don't do that. The Bible spends 5 verses in one book to tell you that that's not a good thing to do. Don't always be on his case. Get on his team. Get off his back. And the same thing could be said for men, because you know men can nag just as easily as can women. There's an old Arab proverb that goes like this. 3 things make a house intolerable. The leaking through of rain, a wife's nagging, and bugs. Well, that's not very good company, is it? Sven and Hulda were a Scandinavian couple. They were Christians. They sang in the choir. They were at Sunday school every Sunday. They had prayer at every meal. They went to all the church functions, but they just could not get along. They both nagged at each other all the time. At home, it was terrible. Bickering and complaining and fussing. After both of them had devotions one morning, separately, of course, Hilda said to Sven, "You know, Sven, I've been thinking. I've got the answer to this hopeless problem we've been having with each other. I think we should pray for the Lord to take one of us home to be with Him. And then I will go live with my sister." That's the principle of cordiality. Get along with each other. You know, it takes work to get along in a marriage. That's what Proverbs is saying.
1: 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And I hope that you've gained some understanding of that in these discussions we've been having. And we'll continue that discussion tomorrow as we bring part 2 of Proverbs for Partners. Don't forget to get your copy of the book, God's Heart for Israel, during the month of August. 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It's beautifully designed. 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You need to get this book and read it and be ready to answer the questions people are asking. And we'll see you next time right here.
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4: 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The Apostle Paul succeeded in what he set out to do. 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Or as the Apostle Paul wrote in one of my favorite verses, "Whatever you do, do it heartily as to the Lord and not to men." 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
3: Try to imagine this situation. You're the lead detective on a really important case, and you're looking for clues to determine who, what, where, when, and why a crime has been committed. But the challenge is there's no evidence. Or is there? Today on Focus on the Family with Jim Daly, we'll do an investigation about the life, death, and resurrection of Jesus Christ, who appeared in human form on this planet more than 2,000 years ago. What's the evidence for him? What are his claims? We'll find out today. Thanks for joining us. I'm John Fuller.
4: John, I'm really excited to talk to our guest. I can remember I made that commitment to Christ at 15, and I wobbled along. Parents, be encouraged. That 15-year-old will continue to grow and develop. It was probably about 20 when I was in college, sitting in my business classes, learning about economics and advertising and marketing and all those things, and I just unplugged, and I thought, I have got to read the Bible all the way through. And I just remember the Lord putting that on my heart, just the appetite to say, let's read it. When you think about it, it's great to go to school, it's great to go to college, but if you haven't read the Bible, the Word, and decided for yourself, is Jesus real? Is he who he said he was?